0: It's just after 5 o'clock. Thanks for making the Talk of the Quad Cities KQ&A your choice for your Monday. I'm Marty Myers with a check of your news brought to you by Chow Bella. It's Rodeo Week in Prescott.
1: The world's oldest rodeo returns with nightly performances at 7:30 starting tonight and running through this Sunday, when there will be an afternoon performance at 1:30. There will also be an afternoon performance in addition to the evening performance Saturday. During Tuesday's Prescott City Council meeting, Councilman Ted Gambogi read a proclamation for Rodeo Week.
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4: 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I'm Lindsay Draper reporting.
0: A general manager at a Black Canyon City business has been arrested after she allegedly stole around $40,000.
5: An investigation started last April after the business flagged significant financial discrepancies last September. And a comprehensive follow-up investigation by Yavapai County Sheriff's deputies and detectives revealed deleted financial records, incomplete documentation, and missing deposits. Deputies established cash was unaccounted for, including missing petty cash, tip-related funds, and game machine revenue. Following this investigation, 35-year-old Jennifer McPeak of Phoenix has been arrested for theft, fraudulent use of a credit card, and destruction of evidence. In addition, detectives had uncovered evidence that McPeak went so far as to intentionally tamper with and reposition the surveillance cameras around the same time the financial records were deleted. I'm Gregory Scott reporting.
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0: Your KQ&A forecast for this evening in Prescott in the Quad City area. Tonight, clear skies, 54 for your low. Tuesday, sunny skies, 81 degrees. And a pinch warmer on Wednesday, sunny and 82. For Cottonwood and the Verde Valley, clear skies tonight, your low 60 degrees. Then sunny and 92 degrees on Tuesday, sunny 93 degrees on Wednesday. Have a great Monday night. I'm Marty Myers for the Talk of the Quad Cities KQ&A. 99.9 FM in Prescott, 95.5 FM in Prescott Valley and Cottonwood, 1130 AM, and everywhere you go with our free AZ Hometown Radio mobile app.
8: 888-971-SAGE, 888-971-7243. I am Larry Elder. We are Salem News Channel. Regarding Iran, the memorandum of understanding is still being negotiated. According to the Iranian government, 12er Shia Islam is the official state religion of the Islamic Republic of Iran. They believe in the Mahdi, the hidden 12th Imam, will return in times of cataclysmic chaos to bring justice and peace to the world. Iran's supreme leader is therefore acting on behalf of the Mahdi, with direct control over the IRGC, the Islamic Revolutionary Guard Corps. Khomeini, the first supreme leader, said this, and I'm quoting him, "We shall export our revolution to the whole world until they cry, 'There is no God but Allah,' resounds over the whole world. There will be struggle." Close quote. The IRGC's mission is to spread Shia clergy and advance Islamic revolution all over the world. So I guess this didn't start with Israel, did it? The Ayatollah that was killed on the first day of the war, one of his representatives said to the IRGC, and I'm quoting, "This is one of the tools for paving the way for the emergence of the Imam of the age." Another says the IRGC's, quote, "last responsibility is to prepare the world for the emergence of the Imam of the age," close quote. Let me read you statements by two former Iranian presidents. This is President Rafsanjani, who served from 1989 to 1997. He said this in 2001. "The use of even one nuclear bomb inside Israel will destroy everything. However, it will only harm the Islamic world. It is not irrational to contemplate such an eventuality," close quote. President Ahmadinejad in 2005 said this, quote, "Our dear Imam," referring to Khomeini, "ordered that this Jerusalem-occupying regime in Israel must be erased from the page of time. That was a very wise sentiment," close quote. This is what the world is up against. Robert Spencer of the Middle East Forum, an expert on Islam, speaks fluent Arabic, has written extensively about Islam. And here's what he said happens to people who are non-Muslim. Number 27.
9: Chapter 2, verse 191. "Kill them wherever you find them." Are you getting a pattern here? Chapter 9, verse 5 does not say, "Kill them wherever you find them," but it does say, "Fight against those who do not believe in Allah nor in the last day, and do not forbid what he has forbidden, even if they are of the people of the book," which is Jews and Christians primarily, "until they pay the jizya," which is a tax, "with willing submission and feel themselves subdued." In other words, fight against the Jews and the Christians until they submit, denied basic rights under the rule of Islamic law. Chapter 8, verse 39, "Fight them until religion is all for Allah," which means if there are other people of other religions, then you got to keep fighting. So I would submit to you on the basis of this, and there's many, much, much more that I could quote and will, if you'd like to challenge in the question period, I can give you much more evidence. Islam is not a religion of peace. But in the age of absurdity, you can't say that. And yet we are facing an increasingly virulent global conflict on the basis of the fact that the people who read this book and believe it and think that it is the perfect book that was dropped from paradise by the only God, they think that this is what they have to do. Now, this does not mean that every single Muslim is going to do this any more than every Christian loves his enemies and turns the other cheek. But what's in the book is in the book. And those who do commit violence in the name of Islam have abundant textual support for what they are doing. They are able to point to passages of the Quran and quotations from Muhammad and statements from Islamic scholars and clerics to say

0: Fox News. I'm Tom Graham. More than 1,700 are dead after a pair of powerful earthquakes rocked Venezuela's Caribbean coast. U.S. is sending help.
1: 130 Marines arrived in the hardest-hit city of La Guaira. Their goal is to open the port so badly needed supplies can reach those who need it.
0: That's Fox's Nate Foy. California man charged with sending a fake ransom note in the Nancy Guthrie case, expected to plead guilty.
2: Sources tell Fox Derek Anthony Colella is expected to change his not guilty plea to guilty Thursday on a federal charge of transmitting a demand for ransom with intent to abuse, threaten, or harass. The 42-year-old of Hawthorne, California, is accused of sending text messages and calling the family of Nancy Guthrie demanding Bitcoin.
0: That's Fox's Tristan Goodwin. 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
11: 888-971-SAGE, 888-971-7243. I am Larry Elder, Salem News Channel. Here's AOC reacting to price hikes on the part of Apple because of a chip shortage. Here's what she says should happen to Apple.
12: General is going to go up because the data centers are sucking up all of our own industrial supply. And so, you know, we're paying in a lot of ways. We are subsidizing the development of a lot of these pieces of these AI data centers.
13: Is there something that Congress, you think, should do to step in and try to thwart some of these, what could be more and more price increases for consumers,
12: yeah,
13: when it comes to these data centers?
12: Absolutely. I think we need to be taking a look at the supplies in these markets and making sure that everyday people aren't paying the price over and over and over again for the privatized profits of these AI companies. I mean, this is the thing, is that they are staying in their private investor calls, and they are so giddy about all the people they're going to put out of work, the thousands of people that they've already laid off in Silicon Valley. They're not only cutting out people's jobs in right now, they're also jacking up the price that you're paying on your electric bill and now on your laptops. So there has to be some action and agreement that we can come to so that everyday people's lives are not being made impossible by this stuff. The problem that we have is that these big companies, they think they are governments. They want to be governments. They want to have totally unchecked power. And I believe that we need to pursue antitrust. We need to break up a lot of these companies that are far, far too big. And we also need to be instituting consumer protection.
11: So every brain dead thing she said just now has been said by lawmakers here in California. And one more time. High cost of living in California. Home prices twice that of the national average. If their ideas are so wonderful, why is that? Their ideas are so wonderful. Why are gas prices the highest in all 50 states, including Hawaii? Their ideas are so wonderful. Why are electricity prices higher than any other state in the lower 48? Why? People leave California. Number one reason, can't afford the price of a home. But they have all these wonderful ideas about how to make life more affordable, which is why they're getting elected, because they're promising to make life more affordable, promising free stuff, rent frees, grocery stores run by government, free child care. Why then are people leaving California? Democrats have supermajorities in both chambers of our state legislature, the Assembly and the Senate. Supermajorities. Republicans need not even show up for work. They can pass whatever brain-dead bill they want, and often do. Elon Musk is now an enemy, not because he's a trillionaire, but because he's a trillionaire who has said positive things about Trump and worked with the administration. AOC says that he has gutted Medicare and Social Security to pay for his own tax cuts. What? Number 47.
14: We don't, quote unquote, have the money for a better and improved social safety net because we let, like, Elon Musk gut Medicaid and gut Social Security in order for him to pay for A, his own tax cuts, and B, his own $1 billion in private federal contracts. This guy takes billions and billions of your tax dollars, of your public funds. They are robbing us of the tiny slivers of what we have left in our collective public social safety net.
11: How many different ways can you say brain dead? To pay for his tax cuts. So when your taxes are reduced, you are supposed to pay for your having paid less in taxes. The idea of cutting spending, the idea of doing major reform on the so-called entitlement programs never would occur to these people. California doesn't have a revenue problem, spending problem. The idea, however, of cutting spending, privatizing services, or even more radical, relying on individuals to help individuals who are needy, would never occur to these people. No, let's attack capitalism. Let's attack the very foundation that has caused all these soccer fans from all over the world to marvel at America's abundance. I'm Larry Elder.
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11: 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We are Salem News Channel. 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Republican Representative Randy Fine of Florida, member of the House, asked his pollster to include a question. He said, quote, "I had to fight with my pollster because no one ever asked about the rise of radical Islam in America, and I wanted to place it in my survey." He said it was rated as his constituents' top concern, more than the war in Iran, more than abortion, more than anything else. The rise of Islamification and Islamic rule. Fine co-founded the Sharia Free America Caucus. He said, and I'm quoting him, We see the rape gangs uncovered in the UK, killing your daughter because she dishonored the family. We don't want that to come to America. Close quote. Recent report from the UK noted that at least 250,000 Christian white girls in the UK have been raped in the 21st century, 83% of whom have been victims of Islamic rape gangs. Representative Fine said, again, this is the top concern. Representative Keith Shelf of Texas, of the Sharia Free America Caucus I mentioned earlier, said, quote, our efforts will continue. We continue to grow slowly. We have a planning session soon to outline what we think we can encourage governors to do, things we recommend to governors and states to ask for their help because they can do more than most of us in most cases, end of quote. Rahm Emanuel, who was Barack Obama's chief of staff and former mayor of Chicago, and some think will run for president, gave a warning to Democrats about these radicals. Number 12.
0: Now, what I find interesting is, you know this, I've spent my life turning red districts to blue. What the socialist wing has decided to do is turn blue districts to cobalt blue. And that doesn't make Hakeem Jeffries the speaker the way in 2006 we made Nancy Pelosi the speaker. Second, if you go look at strategically, you know, if you look at the IRA and you look at the ACA, it was two Democratic senators in both pieces of legislation who came from red states. The way you create a majority either in the legislative body or win the presidency is moving red areas to blue, not blue areas to cobalt blue or to midnight blue. And that's all that happens. Take a look in Omaha. We've lost three times with the most progressive candidate. We finally got a person like Denise Powell, and we're in a position to finally flip a seat. That's how you build a majority. And if you also look presidentially, seven states, 500,000 voters across those states, Caitlin, have decided the last three presidents. None of those states, Georgia, North Carolina, Arizona, Nevada, the industrial Wisconsin, Michigan, or Pennsylvania, they're not electing socialists.
11: Polls show that Democrats are far less likely to say they are proud of their country. Here's John Fetterman on this, number 17.
1: What I'm saying is, like, being patriotic now is becoming, you know, partisan right now. You know, you look at the kinds of polls right now, you know, I think 18% of Democrats were intensely proud to be American or proud of the country, and that's truly absurd. You know, like, I mean, you don't have to agree with everyone that's in the White House or some other things. You know, I will always remain intensely proud of our nation and where we are. We are the good guys, you know, in the fight. You know, it's not Iran. It's not Hamas. It's not Hezbollah or these other kinds of countries, too. So for me, it's very, very sad. Now, even just being patriotic now has become a partisan thing.
11: Bad guys are people like billionaire Elon Musk, according to Graham Platner, the one with the Nazi tattoo on his chest, number 32.
2: I refuse to believe that the reason that people I know who work three jobs are struggling is because they're lazy. They're not. They work three jobs. But the fact that we've got people in Eastern Maine who work three jobs and can barely afford their rent, and the fact that Elon Musk is now a trillionaire, those are the exact same story. They are directly connected. And the reason this has happened, it's not because Elon worked hard. It's not because Peter Thiel comes up with better ideas. It's because they and those like them bought politics. For decades, they have paid off establishment politicians to change the rules on their behalf. And we're all down here working even harder because now the folks I know that Stern and Plow and DeRees, they also pick up shifts at Home Depot or Walmart. That clam digger, his kid's going to go to college, but they're going to go with a lifetime of debt now. Now, they didn't stop working hard, but the rules got changed. They got changed on us. And now, the world that we live in, the one in which we watch our friends and our neighbors struggle day in and day out, this world's not organic. It isn't natural. It didn't have to be this way. We live in the outcome of policy.
11: Unbelievable. So Elon Musk became a trillionaire because he bought politics. Tell that to Tom Steyer, who spent $500 million trying to buy the presidency and buy the governorship in California, ended up with a big fat bagel. 888-971-SAGE.
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5: Arizona News Audio. The Senate Ethics Committee has dismissed a complaint against Senator Ruben Gallego over campaign spending and alleged inappropriate conduct, though he is facing a federal investigation over that spending. A girl reported missing in Mesa has been found in a Washington homeless encampment. Ahead of Tuesday's 13th anniversary of the deaths of the 19 Granite Mountain hotshots, a ceremony was held today at the Prescott facility built in their honor. Yavapai County Board of Supervisors Chairman Brooks Compton.
6: Time has passed, but the spaces they left behind in our hearts in Yavapai County remain, and we will never forget their sacrifice.
5: We could learn this week if a special legislative session on school voucher reform and public sector union activities is happening. Arizona Education Association President Marisol Garcia says they want guardrails around ESA funding.
23: We're hoping that an ESA reform bill would be passed in the special session that would ban luxury items, that would ensure fingerprints for any adult that is near children, that would put a cap on rollover funds.
5: Connie Weber, Arizona News Audio.
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11: 888-971-SAGE, 888-971-7243. I am Larry Elder. We are Salem News Channel. Ann is in Los Angeles. 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
29: Larry, thank you so much. We love everything about you, everything you say, everything you think. And as far as all the complaints about Elon Musk, AOC, how come she's not complaining about George and Alex Soros giving the left millions and millions of money? And as far as Elon Musk is concerned, he's not responsible for the death of millions of people in the world. United Nations and EU and all the billions of money that they misused helping Hamas, They're the ones that are responsible. The American citizen is the most generous citizen in the world, and they have been taken for a ride where their money is misused against them.
11: Absolutely. Can you imagine if we did something about the real fraud that apparently only Republicans are concerned about? Here's Dr. Oz on health care fraud, number 10.
3: Greg, that was a nurse. She made $1 million a patient. $1 million a patient selling what are called skin substitutes. These are the size of my thumbnail, pieces of skin that used appropriately could be helpful, but $1 million a patient? And she ran up massive amounts of invoices. She has a Bulgari necklace, wonderful, but not for us, not the American people. And that's the kind of fraud that angers the president. It's why he created the Anti-Fraud Task Force, why Vice President Vance gets animated by these issues. Colin McDonald, who's the, you know, runs the Department of Justice element that's focused on fraud. All these folks, Andrew Ferguson, they've all gotten together, every part of government possible, and said, no more. No mas. We're not going to tolerate this. The American people don't want it anymore, but I'm particularly focused on this issue because I know they're stealing your health. They're stealing your beneficiary number. They're lying about benefits that they claim you're getting that you're not. When you actually need the help, that's not there for you. Look at hospice care. Hospice is a beautiful program when done right. One-third of all hospice in the entire country is in Los Angeles, in one city, not California, L.A., That's impossible. You have to literally be looking the other way on purpose, ignoring the reality. And when you sign someone up wrongly for hospice, you take their insurance away in order to get those benefits. People die because of that.
11: Now, support for photo voter ID, off the chain, independents, blacks, whites. Chris Murphy, the Trump-hating senator from Connecticut, was asked, if you just have a standalone voter ID bill, would you support it? Number 30.
7: One of the elements of the SAVE Act requires voters to show ID. If there was a vote that came to the floor that just required voters to show photo ID, would you support it?
8: Well, I mean, it depends on what it looks like in Connecticut. You know, we have safe and secure elections. This whole idea behind the SAVE Act is trying to push a mythology that our elections aren't secure, are rigged. That's not true. The problem with the SAVE Act...
11: Wouldn't answer... the question. 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
30: Fox News, I'm John Saucier. U.S. and Iranian officials will resume high-level negotiations in Doha, Qatar tomorrow after a volatile weekend of military exchanges. Representative Jim Jordan on Fox Business.
31: Deal with their pursuit of nuclear weapons with Midnight Hammer, Epic Fury. And, of course, President Trump is... I just know this guy makes decisions with the best interests of America in mind.
30: House Minority Leader Hakeem Jeffries disagrees.
32: We need an all-hands-on-deck classified briefing for the entirety of the House of Representatives and the entirety of the Senate.
30: White House officials say they're hopeful a peace deal will be signed with Iran. The cleanup continues in Venezuela after two major devastating earthquakes at the end of last week. 1,700 people now confirmed dead. Rescue crews are combing through the rubble Relief organizations say the first 72 hours after a natural disaster, the most crucial time period. 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
1: Good evening. We're coming up on 2 minutes after 6 on this June 29th. Thanks for making KQ&A your choice for your Monday. I'm Bill Monroe, News This Hour. Just ahead of Larry Elders, brought to you by Bucky's and Yavapai Casinos. The Pocket Fire burning 7 miles from Sedona has grown to more than 11,000 acres, and there's still no containment.
2: A shutoff went into effect at around 10 Saturday morning. This was done to help keep the electrical system from starting or contributing to a catastrophic wildfire during dry conditions with extreme winds. The lights came back on for about 8,000 residents yesterday, first in the Grand Canyon Tusayan area, then around the Flagstaff area hours later.
4: The best fire is the one that you never see, and I think based on what we've seen through our restoration efforts, which are in-depth in their own right, we accomplished the goal of keeping this community safe.
2: Arizona Public Service spokesman Casey Taggetts says things went as smoothly as they could have asked for.
4: We gave notification on Tuesday, and I think it was a real partnership in them preparing for what was about 24 hours of being without power. The advanced notification is one that we will always try to do our best with, and this time around, people prepared accordingly.
2: APS meteorologists and fire experts will continue to monitor the forecast and work in collaboration with fire and emergency officials to protect public safety. I'm Greg Paul reporting.
1: Watch for delays if you'll be traveling on Glassfield Road in Prescott Valley this week. With roadway paving and striping completed within the first phase along Glassfield Road, crews will start excavation and landscape removal within the second phase of this project. While the first phase runs from Longlook Drive to near Spouse Drive, the second phase runs from Spouse to the intersection of Granville Parkway and Glassfield Road. According to Prescott Valley County officials, crews will also continue curb, gutter, and sidewalk placement, landscape installation, and retaining wall construction from Bear Path to near Spouse. One lane of traffic in each direction of Gloucester Hill Road will always remain open during construction. In state news, Mesa police say the man who shot 3 people, killing one, then shot and killed himself before responding officers could arrest him late last night. John Gilland has more.
5: Mesa Police spokesman Robert Katz says 47-year-old Kevin Richardson was wearing a tactical-style helmet and vest when he opened fire on police.
6: When officers arrived, they found 4 people who had gunshot wounds. 2 were pronounced deceased at the time.
5: Katz says the 2 others who were hit, an adult and a minor, were innocent bystanders in a nearby home, and they sustained non-life-threatening injuries. Katz says investigators are working to find the missing pieces to this puzzle.
6: We are continuing the investigation to determine what led up to this shooting.
10: I'm John Gilliland reporting for KQNA News.
1: And the Northern Arizona Wranglers indoor football team got its first win under interim head coach Larry Hendricks, 51-49 against the Tucson Sugar Skulls at Finley Toyota Center yesterday afternoon. The Wranglers have the 4th of July holiday weekend off, but they will return to Finley Toyota Center on Sunday, July 12th, to take on the New Mexico Chupacabras. Kickoff is at 1 p.m. The news is sponsored each night at this time by Bucky's and Yavapai Casinos. A check of your KQNA weather's up next, brought to you this hour by Chow Bella. KQNA News Time is 4 minutes after 6.
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1: Taking a look now at your KQNA weather. Clear skies, gusty winds, and cool temperatures tonight with sunny skies and gusty winds tomorrow. 55 degrees tonight in the Prescott Quad Cities area with a high of 82 tomorrow. An overnight low of 53 and a high on Wednesday of 84. 58 degrees tonight for Cottonwood in the Verde Valley with a high of 93 tomorrow. An overnight low of 56 and a high on Wednesday of 94. Your KQNA weather sponsors tonight, this time by Chow Bella. Stay tuned. Larry Elder is up next. It's coming up on 6 minutes after 6. 6. Have a great Monday. I'm Bill Monroe for the Talk of the Quad Cities, KQNA 99.9 FM in Prescott, 95.5 FM in Prescott Valley in Cottonwood, 1130 AM and everywhere by downloading the free AZ Hometown Radio app.
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5: 888-971-SAGE, 888-971-7243. I am Larry Elder. We are Salem News Channel. Exactly what is the end game of the rulers of Iran? We're going to take a deep dive on that. Socialism is on the rise in America, even as the libertarian president of Argentina proves what happens to rent and apartment availability when rent controls are removed and replaced with nothing. Hard left gay Jewish San Francisco lawmaker endorsed by Nancy Pelosi to be her successor gets a brutal reception at a trans pride march because he is perceived as being too supportive of Israel. President Trump says Senator Chuck Schumer has become, quote, 100% Palestinian, close quote. A Florida poll taken by Representative Randy Fine shows his constituents view the rise of Islamification and Islamic rule their top concern. Supreme Court gives Trump a victory on firing deep state government officials, but rules against him on mail-in voting. Stock market closes today at a record high and gas prices continue to fall. All of this and more, 888-971-7243. Dissent, of course, is welcome. I want you to meet Scott Wiener. Scott Wiener is a California state senator. Nancy Pelosi has endorsed him to succeed her. She's retiring. You name the brain dead policy and this gay, San Francisco, Harvard educated, pro-LGBTQ plus whatever guy supports it. He once supported rent control for those living with HIV. You name the brain-dead left-wing policy, this guy's in support of it. He even recently referred to Israel as having committed genocide, even though for a long time he denied that they were. So that's the pressure that he was under to call Israel genocide. Still, this is Mr. Scott Wiener at a gay pride march he's attended each year for the past 22 years since the first march in 2004. Apparently, times have changed.
22: Scott, I think your legislation on trans issues and your legislation specifically protecting queers on sex offender registry is fantastic. Like, I really applaud you for that, and I think you deserve to be here for that. But I think your housing policy, and specifically your housing policy aligning with YIMBYs, and I think your policy on the genocide in Gaza, and I think your policy on the genocide in Gaza is terrible.
5: He just kept walking and they kept screaming. Again, the guy, to my knowledge, recently did say Israel was committing genocide. So he's caved on the issue. But apparently he didn't cave soon enough or loudly enough for these people. This is what this party has become, because the so-called responsible leaders don't say anything about the crazies in their party. When Ilhan Omar was facing a resolution for her horrific anti-Semitic statements, they watered it down. Jasmine Crockett has never been chastised for the bizarre things she's been saying. Race card after race card after race card, not one word. I told you before that Chuck Schumer once said that the boycott, divestiture, sanction movement against Israel was anti-Semitic. Gave a speech at APEC in which he called it anti-Semitic. The DSA, the Democrats Socialists of America, on their platform support BDS. And Chuck Schumer has not one time referred to Zoran Mamdani as anti-Semitic for supporting BDS.
8: So you're not saying anything about these people. And you're shocked that these clowns have now risen to take over the circus? Here's Alan Dershowitz on the same issue, number 42.
9: The Democratic Party is moving toward becoming a socialist party, and Americans are not socialists. And if Americans are given a clear choice between socialists and Democrats or Republicans, they will not choose socialists. But if the socialists are allowed to disguise themselves as Democrats, then they can squeak through with small number of voters at primaries. I don't think a socialist candidate today could win a statewide election in any state, a citywide election in most cities. But if they pretend to be Democrats, and if the Democrats welcome them in, then they're going to win elections on the basis of fraud. This is pure and complete fraud on the voters, and shame on the voters who fall for it.
8: Well, they have been welcomed in. And by the way, Mondami's approval ratings in New York City improved after he endorsed these three candidates, all of whom won their elections, these social Democrat socialists. Here is what Mondami said about socialism, number 36.
11: And what these candidates offer is a vision that extends beyond the midterms, it extends beyond 2028. It speaks to what makes so many of us proud to be Democrats. It speaks to a vision that goes back to a New Deal understanding of what working people deserve. And I'll tell you that for too long, that kind of politics, you can only find it in history books, and we need to bring it back to the present day.
8: And according to Zohra Mamdani, after 6 months of Mamdaniism in New York City, New Yorkers are loving it, number 33.
11: We don't have to ask ourselves what life looks like if a socialist wins. I won last November, and over the course of these last 6 months, what we've delivered for working people are the very things we were told were impossible. We've delivered free childcare for two-year-olds for the first time in New York City history. We've delivered tens of millions of dollars back to tenants who are

0: States?
1: A little bit, but unfortunately, neither our educational system nor the media encourage people to test ideas against facts. Socialism is a wonderful sounding idea. It's only as a reality that it's disastrous.
0: You yourself, I mean, as a student, I understand, were kind of drawn towards socialist ideas. So you wrote a book on Marxism.
1: I was a Marxist.
0: Yeah. People still quote your book on Marxism as not wholly negative. In fact, you saw a lot of positive things about it. What turned you against that model?
1: Facts. Before I was a Marxist, I was an empiricist, and I stayed an empiricist. And with the passing years, I simply, as I looked into more and more things, I saw the difference between reality and the rhetoric. Unfortunately, so many people today, including in the leading universities, don't pay much attention to evidence.
0: Now, do you think the facts and the evidence about socialism will sink in before it turns into actual policies that are presented in the United States?
1: I would hope so, but I really don't think so, because what is known already is sufficient. When you see people starving in Venezuela and fleeing into neighboring countries, and realize that this is a country that once had the world's largest oil reserves, you realize that they've ruined a very good prospect with ideas that sounded good but didn't turn out well.
0: You know, the answer always is, when you point to examples of socialism that turns at the very least into horrible economic conditions, at worst into barbarism, they always say, well, that was a special instance. Venezuela has a very different culture than the United States. It could never happen here. How do you respond to that?
1: Well, these specialists, in fact, I would say, looking at it in a worldwide perspective, these so-called exceptions are almost universal on every continent, among people of every race, color, creed, and whatever.
0: What do you make of Alexandria Ocasio-Cortez? She has this growing movement, even among some people who historically haven't been particularly persuaded by the socialists. Meme. I mean, but there's something about her that seems to be very popular. Do you think it's going to continue, or will she fall flat?
1: I don't know. Again, it depends upon whether people go by facts or by rhetoric. If they go by rhetoric, she's a rising star.
2: And this is all going on, by the way, while we have a libertarian president of Argentina, Javier Milei. And he ran promising to deregulate much of the economy. And he got rid of all of their rent control and replaced it with nothing. More on this in a second. Have you ordered your copy of The Story of Everything yet? 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You know, if Charles Darwin were alive today, he'd be on an apology tour, going to every school, elementary through college, jokingly apologizing for his conviction that there was no intelligent design. The film suggests a thoughtful exploration of evolution and the growing scientific discussion around intelligent design, and presents physics, math, and biology in a visually compelling way. It also raises questions about whether the complexity we observe in nature is best explained by chance or by intelligent design. 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
12: 888-971-SAGE, 888-971-7243. I am Larry Elder. We are Salem News Channel. Several people have called and said, no, Nancy Pelosi did not endorse Scott Wiener. She endorsed Connie Chang, his opponent. They'll be squaring off against each other in the fall. Right now, Wiener has a commanding lead, but of course that could change. But so thank you for the correction. I appreciate that. Back to Mr. Mamdani. He also suggested that, you know, why do we have prisons? What purpose do they serve? Number 34.
13: But I think that, frankly, I mean, what purpose do they serve?
14: Right.
13: I think we have to ask ourselves that, which is that, you know, I think a lot of people who defend the carceral state, they defend the idea of it and the way it makes them feel.
12: Tell that to Richard Pryor, number 35.
15: At least I don't have to look at them anymore.
16: I went to penitentiary. Gene Wilder, I did a movie. I went to, not me personally, I mean, I went to do a film in penitentiary. I was up there 6 weeks, Arizona State Penitentiary. It was some, oh, you're applauding for that? Arizona State Penitentiary, real popular. Oh, man, it was strange because it's like 80% black people. And what's strange about that is that there are no black people in Arizona. I'm not lying, they bust in. And I was up there and I looked at all the brothers and it made my heart ache. You know, it's all these beautiful black men in the joint. Warriors should be out there helping the masses. And I felt that way. I was real naive, right? In 6 weeks I was up there, I talked to the brothers, you know, and I talked to them and thank God we got penitentiaries.
17: I said, why did you kill everybody in the house?
18: He guessed it. They was home.
17: I mean, murderers. Do you hear me? Real live murderers. I thought black people killed people by accident.
12: Amy Horowitz went to a gay pride parade in New York and asked gay men a few questions. Number 41.
19: Are you a homo?
20: No.
19: Liar.
20: I'm Amy Horowitz, and the left says that there's no difference between male and female sexuality. But is that true? I'm here at the New York City Pride Parade to ask gay men and lesbians a couple of pretty revealing questions. And don't forget, subscribe below. So, gay guys?
19: We are gay.
20: Nothing escapes me, man. I get the nuance. How many sexual partners would you say you've had in your life?
21: Can I give a range?
20: Yeah.
21: Okay, I would say like between 100 and 115.
20: Okay.
19: Not that many.
21: Oh, this is awkward.
22: Love that question. That's so very honest. No, I lost count back in 2002. 75, 80, 50.
19: I'd say
22: probably.
21: Yeah, I'd say around 50.
23: 75.
24: I'm going to say approximately 100.
25: 200. Maybe 200 at this point.
26: You got 200? And I have 400.
24: Probably in the 200s.
20: How old do you say?
24: 26.
27: Oh my God, I have no idea.
28: I can't be on video saying that number.
29: I'm not answering this one on camera.
20: Okay, fine.
30: I'm hard to put a number on that.
31: It's impossible to tell.
32: I literally would be pulling a number out of the air. I have no idea.
20: Okay. How old are you guys?
32: Well, we have a lot. We'll say that.
29: Yeah. We're 36, 35.
33: Oh my God.
28: are you running away?
33: I'm running away.
32: Make that count.
34: I've got over 1,000.
20: Easily over 1,000.
34: It sounds like a lot, but I'm 35, and if you count the number of days in a year, the years that I've been sexually active, that's less than like 5 orgies a year, so.
20: Oh, it's nothing.
34: Yeah, it's nothing. Sex with like well over 1,000 dudes. I mean, I've had a lot of sex, a lot of anonymous sex. It's probably
20: 2000?
34: Well over that. I mean, it might be closer to that, yeah.
35: 15,000.
20: 1,000? People say male and females are exactly the same sexual behavior, and it's not true.
28: No.
30: I would say that if anything, it has nothing to do with sexual orientation, it has to do more with gender. The male-to-male interaction is more transactional, right? So the numbers are more higher, right? Whereas the male-to-female interaction is more emotionally based.
36: Men, no matter what sexual orientation, are...
30: And there's no like pretense with it. Like,
36: no
30: we know
36: pretense.
30: Where we're at.
36: Yep.
30: We know we're
36: like,
30: signed up for.
35: Look, there's not really feelings involved. It's more about getting off, I guess, right? The male mindset.
30: It doesn't say that there isn't an emotional component, but it's not always necessary.
34: I always say this. It's like a man and a woman. The man's like, hey, girl, you want to have sex? She's like, no, I don't even know you.
20: Right, exactly.
34: But a man's like, hey, you want to f***?
20: Yeah.
34: Like, yeah, I want to f***. So it's like that. I love talking about this. Not go on.
20: I find it fascinating.
34: Yeah, I mean, it's like, crazy. That's why there's such an openness of queer sexuality and why we're all like, essentially. There have been 2 or 3 different years where all I did was, like, stay in bed and have sex with someone, then leave. I'd get in the shower.
20: Through an app.
34: And then reel someone, like, widen it, like, reel someone else in and then have sex. I think I had sex with 8 different dudes in a day. Literally, number 32, now serving, number 32. It's literally that.
20: Not scared of STDs?
34: I have HIV. I got it from that whole period of time. But you don't die from HIV.
20: Do you regret it?
34: Nope, not at all.
20: How many sexual partners would you say you've had in your life?
37: 3.
38: 0.
20: 0? Why 0?
37: I'm very selective. 4. Oh,
39: only
37: female?
39: Only her for me.
20: Just her?
37: Yeah.
20: Sorry.
37: About 10?
39: 3. Maybe like 2 or 3.
37: 3?
39: 3. When I was up in Buffalo, oh boy.
20: Oh yeah?
39: I was a player.
20: Were you a player?
39: I was a cutie pie doing that
20: You're
39: time.
20: A cutie pie now?
39: I had a lot. category.
0: Take a guess where your number is.
39: 15.
1: Trying to make 16.
2: What does a lesbian bring on the second date?
0: U-Haul.
2: What does a man? What does a gay man bring on the second date?
0: What second date?
2: Nice. You don't need me.
12: The Rent Guidelines Board approved a freeze on both 1 and 2 year leases in New York City. 7-1 vote. Mamdani appointed 6 of the members of the Rent Guideline Board, so he pretty much was able to put people in who would do this, and they've done it. So it's going to put freezes on more than 40% of all the apartments across the 5 boroughs. That will affect about maybe 1 million people. And Zoran Mamdani has called it a victory. Apparently he believes that there's also going to be a freeze on the mortgage paid by the landlords, a freeze on the amount of money that they spend to maintain these buildings, the amount of money they spent on insurance, and maybe a freeze on the taxes that they pay for their income. I'm Larry Elder.
3: News. I'm John Saucier. U.S. and Iranian officials will resume high-level negotiations in Doha, Qatar tomorrow after a volatile weekend of military exchanges. Representative Jim Jordan on Fox Business.
4: Deal with their pursuit of nuclear weapons with Midnight Hammer, Epic Fury. And of course, President Trump is, I just know this guy makes decisions with the best interests of America in mind.
3: House Minority Leader Hakeem Jeffries disagrees.
5: We need an all-hands-on-deck classified briefing for the entirety of the House of Representatives and the entirety of the Senate.
3: White House officials say they're hopeful a peace deal will be signed with Iran. The cleanup continues in Venezuela after 2 major devastating earthquakes at the end of last week. 1,700 people now confirmed dead. Rescue crews are combing through the rubble. Relief organizations say the first 72 hours after a natural disaster are the most crucial time period. 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
8: This is Arizona News Audio. I'm John Gilliland. Fire weather worsening across Arizona this weekend, and that's bad news for 2 of the state's largest wildfires. The 12,000-acre lightning-caused Sycamore Fire burning near Globe and the 1,400-acre Pocket Fire near Sedona. Division of Forest and Fire Management spokeswoman Tiffany Davila says they are prepping for red flag warnings all weekend long, bringing in extra resources to remain in place for as long as this critical weather lasts.
9: We've got extra patrols out focused on areas that we know are high risk. And then in addition to that, we did bring on a task force of engines.
8: Davila notes that the winds could hamper or even ground air assets, and she's asking all Arizonans to observe all fire restrictions during this critical time. There's talk of holding special sessions of the legislature to find compromises on 2 ballot measures that would impact ESA vouchers and union activities at work. Only Governor Katie Hobbs can call a special session, and she's receptive, she says, if lawmakers can commit to getting something to her that she can sign. This is Arizona News Audio. I'm John Gilliland.
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12: 888-971-SAGE, 888-971-7243, Larry Elder, Salem News Channel. We continue our discussion about the Mamdani effect in the Democratic Party, his policies. We're also going to talk about the war against Iran and what Iran is really seeking. What is their end game? All of this and more, 888-971-SAGE, 888-971-7243. I am Larry Elder. We are Salem News Channel. Todd is in Omaha. Todd, how are you?
18: Hey, Larry, just to follow up, you had Mike Ring on with Old Glory Bank, and I'd asked you a question. Would he cash a check that's made out? If one of his customer's customer went to the bank, would he cash it, even though that customer doesn't bank there? So you get the scenario.
12: Right, I do. I do. And I answered it, although you apparently didn't hear it that day. The answer is yes. All you have to do is have an account with Old Glory Bank. It's free to open one. Once you have an account, you can then cash a third-party check via the app. There's only one brick-and-mortar store. That's in Oklahoma. 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It's free. It'll take you about 8 minutes to do it.
18: Yeah, well,
12: And there'll be no fee.
18: That's a way for them to force you to become one of their members.
12: Yeah. Well, again, there's no fee. There's no fee. It's not like you're paying anything.
18: Well,
12: it just takes 8 minutes.
18: I understand. Mm-hmm. Yeah. Okay. Well, I mean, that's not.
12: Todd, they are in business. It is a for-profit bank. You know, it's not socialism. So, open an account with Old Glory Bank. They'll be happy to cash a third-party check. It doesn't cost anything to open up the account. All right. Thank you very much for the call. Appreciate it. Kathy is in El Segundo. Kathy, you're on the Larry Elder Show.
19: Hi there, Larry.
12: Hi, Kathy.
19: Yeah, I would very much like to watch the movie The Story of Everything. But I'm 83, and a lot of the streaming things are a bit beyond the scope of my electronic intelligence.
12: I got you.
19: I'd like to buy a DVD. Are they available?
12: No, you can't buy a DVD. It's available only online. You can buy a digital version, but that's not the same thing as obviously a DVD. Kathy, you have children. You have grandchildren, right?
19: No, I do not.
12: How about neighbors? You need a neighbor who's under the age of 10, and he or she will help you do it.
19: Or a 3-year-old.
12: There you go, Kathy. Come on. You're friendly. You're outgoing. I'm sure there's somebody at your church or house of worship who can help you out. You just need – it's not – if I can do it, Kathy, you can do it. Thank you very much for the call. I appreciate it. Now – getting back to Mamdani bragging about freezing the rents on a million New Yorkers, as he promised to do. I don't think he's done free buses yet, but he was able to fulfill this campaign promise, at least to some degree, for now. Because, as you know, there's no such thing as a free lunch. They have really severe rent control in Argentina. Check that. Used to have really severe rent control in Argentina until a libertarian named Javier Milei got elected. There's an article from the Cato Institute, which is a libertarian think tank, about what's happened since Milei repealed all of Argentina's rent control regulations and replaced them with nothing. 18 months ago, 29-year-old financial consultant from Cordoba struggled to find an apartment with his girlfriend, went on all the major websites in Argentina, could barely find a 1 or 2 bedroom apartment in all of Buenos Aires, and those he found were very expensive. Quote, prices were so high that in many cases it was cheaper, he said, to live in a hotel. The 2020 rent law was then scrapped by the new president of Argentina, and since then, apartments have poured back into Buenos Aires' rental market, offering a bunch of new options. one of the largest real estate platforms. Listings skyrocketed from 5,500 before the reform to 15,300 today. That's a 180% rise. And a third of that increase occurred within just one month of the deregulation. More importantly, rents have fallen dramatically, even though the availability has gone up. In 2019, Buenos Aires had 10,000 properties listed on Airbnb. By January 2024, that number was 29,500. A former vice president of Argentina's central bank said, quote, "It's not just the law was repealed, but it was replaced with nothing," end of quote. Landlords and tenants were entirely free to negotiate almost every aspect of their agreement, from rent levels to how the rents would be revised, the currency used for payment, collateral, and the rest of it. This former banker now says, quote, "There's no reason to think that the rent market needs regulation at all. Rent control laws are usually conceived to protect tenants, but they have a perverse effect," close quote. Is Mamdami listening? I'm Larry Elder.
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4: 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Eldorado's Let Larry Know What's On Your Mind.
12: 888-971-SAGE, 888-971-7243. I am Larry Elder. We are Salem News Channel. This is a statement by the former president of Argentina's central bank after the deregulation maneuvers by the new president of Argentina, Javier Milei. Quote, there is no reason to think that the rent market needs regulation. Rent control laws are usually conceived to protect tenants. But owners already have an incentive to keep them, as changing tenants raises their transaction costs. End of quote. So how did it happen that there was an explosion of availability and the rents went down after the rent control laws were removed, but you have a mayor of the most important city, arguably in the world, imposing rent control, and you think it's not going to have any adverse consequences? Are you serious? Fred is in Upton. Fred, you're on the Larry Elder Show. Thank you so much for calling.
5: Hey, Larry. Good afternoon. I just wanted to point out that the red states, 8 of 10 red states, are totally dependent on blue states. And by definition, they're socialist states. You start talking about the agricultural states, biggest welfare programs in the world, in the country, are farm subsidies. Now, these
12: farm subsidies and socialism and government ownership of farms are two different things. If you're arguing that we ought not have subsidies, I'm with you. I think they make things inefficient. But that's a far cry from saying that these farms are owned by government, Fred.
5: I didn't say they're owned by the government.
12: Well, you said they're dependent on socialism. Socialism is government ownership of means of production, so you're wrong.
5: That's right. Well, it's if they are dependent upon the means that they will not survive without government intervention. They cannot turn a profit. They never have been able to. And
12: one more time, Fred. If you're arguing that we ought not be subsidizing certain businesses and they should rise or fall on their own, I don't disagree with that. But that's a far cry from saying that they're owned by government.
5: I didn't say they're owned by government.
12: You keep saying that. You just now said that the red states are dependent upon blue state socialism. You said that when you started out.
5: No. Okay. Maybe I listen. Let's try this again. The red states are dependent on the blue states. That's a fact. Financially, red states have never turned a profit. Every time they send whatever money they send in annually, they get sometimes double and double and a half, 250%.
12: Look, Fred. You're talking to somebody who doesn't believe that there ought to be any kind of taxes or virtually any kind of regulations other than for force and fraud. So if you're arguing that these are inefficient, I'm not going to fight with you. But to say that they're government owned, which is what Mondami wants, which is what socialism is ridiculous. I didn't say you did say that.
5: Let me say it this way then. The GDP of New York City is 1.35.
12: The GDP of what?
5: A year. Of New York City. It is larger than all of the red states except for Florida and Texas. Those red states are dependent on the taxpayers from New York City to take care of them. Without New York City, Los Angeles, San Francisco money, these red states go bankrupt. They are managed by Republicans who cannot turn a profit, and they never have been able to. The GDP of Los Angeles is close to what... The city of Los Angeles is bigger than every...
12: The city of Los Angeles is dependent upon blue states?
5: No. I said the red states are dependent on the state of California.
12: So in other words, the states that have the highest taxes, the highest regulations, are the better states. We should be imposing higher taxes and more regulation. We had higher taxes and more regulations, we'd be better off.
5: Right, because we have...
12: Oh, that's ridiculous. That's ridiculous.
5: Then we have to pay the red state bills. Then we have to pay the red state bills because they can't pay their own bills. So, yes, we have higher taxes. Who's going to pay the red state bills? The red states can't pay their own bills. The money they send into the federal government, they get double and even 250.
12: Okay, then let's change the law. Change the laws so that we don't have these kinds of regulations. But the idea that what you're suggesting is that the more taxes you pose, New York has very high taxes. California has very high taxes. So you're saying that that's the better model than a state with lower taxes and low regulation, right?
5: What I'm saying is this.
12: That's exactly what you're saying, Fritz. That's exactly what you're saying.
5: You're saying
12: red states have lower taxes, and they're getting back tax money from blue states that have high taxes, so therefore all states should have high taxes, so it'll be a fair playing field.
5: Never said that.
12: That's a logical extension of what you're saying, Fred, and we should just move on, my friend. Ridiculous. CEO Magazine every year rates the states that are the most business-friendly and the states that are least business-friendly. Guess which state is rated last almost every single year? California. Which state is rated best state in which to do business almost every year? Texas. California has twice the national average in terms of home prices. So how is that an effective model? California has the highest unemployment. How is that an effective model? California has the highest gas prices. How is that an effective model? California has the highest electricity prices of any state in the lower 48. How is that an effective model? How is that an effective model? More homeless than anywhere else. More poverty than anywhere else. How is that an effective model? I don't get it. 888-971-SAGE is the number. Now, let's talk about Hong Kong. The British took over Hong Kong at the end of World War II. And they managed it until it was given back to China several years ago. During that period of time, this rock that had no natural resources, the only natural resource it had was a very good harbor. That's it. In 1955, Milton Friedman visited there. Temporary dwellings were one-room cells in a multi-story building. People were dirt poor. But very little regulation, very low taxes, no minimum wage, no health care program. 1960, the average per capita income in Hong Kong was 28% that of Great Britain, 28%. By 1996, 36 years later, it had risen to 137% of that of Britain. It rose from a quarter to more than a third larger than Britain over that period of time. How did that happen? According to Mamdani and according to Fred from Upton, it couldn't happen that way because they didn't have enough taxes to make it happen, enough regulation to make it happen. I'm Larry Elder.
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0: just got home. 888-971-SAGE, 888-971-7243. I am Larry Elder. We are Salem News Channel. What exactly is the end game of Iran's rulers? Socialism on the rise, as we've talked about. We'll continue that. President Trump says Senator Schumer has become 100% Palestinian. Florida poll taken by Representative Randy Fine shows that his constituents view the rise of Islamification and Islamic rule as their number one concern. Supreme Court gives Trump a victory on firing deep state officials, but rules against him on mail-in voting. Stock market closes at a record high as gas prices continue to fall. All of this and more, 888-971-SAGE. Kevin is in the Bronx. Kevin, you're on the Larry Elder Show.
1: Okay. Brother Elder.
0: Yes, sir.
1: I'm going to speak as a Latter-day Saints of Jesus Christ when you say Elder. Okay, this is how I want to explain it to you.
0: All right.
1: Two things. You have to remember one thing. All of this shit, the guy just came on a show that you was arguing about as far as money. You know why they got all that money? They stole it. Ain't none of them worth it. They can't show not one penny of their work. They're always talking about Donald Trump and Donald Trump. Oh, he got this and that. He kept on doing his business. He went bankrupt. He kept on doing his business. They lied in court. He proved that he went to the bank, paid the money. Why the bank didn't come show up and come and say he didn't owe them money? They lie about everything. What they do, they lie. And when you come to argue with them about it, then they do it. The same thing. They all called us Nazi. And who they brought? A Nazi. That's how they play the game.
0: Yeah. Trump said that. You've been calling me a Nazi for 10 years. Now you nominate one with a Nazi tattoo on his chest.
1: Exactly.
0: Kevin, thank you for the call. You can't make it up. And we're going to talk about Dara Lisa Avila Chavalier, who has said that we ought to get rid of prisons, ICE should be abolished, referred to former President Joe Biden as a rapist, refers to Israel as an apartheid state, accuses Israel of engaging in genocide. And Mamdani was asked about some of her views, as was AOC, and neither of them would condemn anything she said. This is causing this problem, the Democratic Party. When you don't call out socialism for socialism, when you don't call out anti-Semitism for anti-Semitism, when you don't call out brain-dead ideas like getting rid of the so-called carceral state, which is what Zoran Mamdani calls it, that means putting bad guys behind bars. When you don't call out nonsense like that, then the knuckleheads end up running the circus. And right now, they are in charge of the circus. Have these guys been condemned by anybody? You're supporting Graham Plattner, who said he joined the military because he wanted to kill people? Nazi tattoo on his chest? You haven't said anything at all about that? But Donald Trump is a fascist and a Nazi. By the way, he had some Supreme Court cases ruling against him today. Is he going to ignore them? That's what tyrants do, right? Of course, tyrants don't go to court in the first place, do they? I'm Larry Elder.
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5: Fox News. I'm Tom Graham. The Supreme Court ruling states can continue counting ballots as long as they're postmarked by Election Day. President Trump reacting.
6: The mail-in ballot ruling, which was a little bit surprising, gives people more time to vote illegally, let's say.
5: Now, the legal challenge was part of the Republican president's broader crackdown on most mail-in balloting, which he says breeds fraud. Democrats argue Trump is trying to suppress voter turnout. Seven people have been arrested. They're accused of vandalizing the reflecting pool outside the Lincoln Memorial in Washington.
7: Anyone who comes to this district who thinks that he or she is going to vandalize the reflecting pool or any kind of monument, you're facing 10 years in prison. So don't get smart because we're on the lookout for them.
5: U.S. Attorney for D.C., Jeanine Pirro. 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
8: 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Mostly clear skies tonight with sunny skies tomorrow. After an overnight low of 64, expect a high of 85 tomorrow with a high of 82 on Sunday. 65 degrees tonight for Cottonwood and Verde Valley with a high on Saturday of 96 and 93 on Sunday. 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
11: This is Arizona News Audio. I'm John Gilliland. Fire weather worsening across the state this weekend, and that's bad news for two of the state's largest wildfires. Matt Wilcox is a spokesman for the 12,000-acre lightning-caused sycamore fire burning near Globe.
12: We're seeing gusts up to 35, 40 miles an hour, and so that's really testing our containment line.
11: And Forest Service spokesman Dick Fleshman says the winds are also impacting the 1,400-acre pocket fire near Sedona.
13: As forecasted, these strong winds are making the fire very active below the rim and pushed to the top in some spots.
11: Fire officials are asking everyone to observe all fire restrictions during this critical time. And Arizona Public Service says they will temporarily shut off power for thousands in parts of northern Arizona due to the increased risk of wildfires this weekend. About 8,000 customers in high fire risk areas around Flagstaff and the Grand Canyon will lose power as early as 10 tomorrow morning. They say the goal is to prevent electrical equipment from starting or contributing to a wildfire. This is Arizona News Audio. I'm John Gilliland.
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26: And welcome, everybody, on this Monday night. So every night is Saturday night, apparently, for Nancy Pelosi, and every day for that matter, because, well, there she was at the gay pride parade in San Francisco. A lot of big names have attended this parade, whether it be in San Francisco or New York. A former host on this particular radio network on WABC was dancing and having fun. Because no one loves attention more than Curtis. But the point is that here is Nancy Pelosi not sounding sober. Let's put it that way. In cut number five, I think there's a problem here, and you'll hear what I mean in cut number five. Go.
27: Great pride in San Francisco and our LGBTQ community. And in this year of the anniversary of our founding of our country, the community has made America more American with its mobilization and its speaking out for its rights.
28: We're estimating there's a million people in the city right now. How does it feel?
27: It feels very exciting. My first one was 1987, so I'm kind of used to this glorious day.
28: Speaker Mayor, happy pride.
27: Happy pride.
26: Ironic that she's called Speaker when, you know, the articulation process doesn't seem to be going too well. Meanwhile, Zora Mamdani was on ABC's This Week with DNC activist slash journalist Jonathan Carl, and he was asked about, hey, you know, everybody's really excited about you right now. Maybe you could run for president one day, which Jonathan Carl is going to make a great press secretary for Mamdani at some point. But anyway, here's how this conversation went in cut number three. Go.
29: Okay, so we're just about out of time. I got to ask you, I noticed you're turning 35 soon, right?
30: In a few months, yes.
29: So you now hit one of the constitutional requirements to run for president. But there's another one that says you have to be a natural-born citizen. You were not born here.
30: Yes.
29: But do you think that's something that should be changed in the Constitution? Mm. It would take an amendment, but do you think that we should change that?
30: No.
29: No?
30: I think the Constitution looks good the way it is.
29: Just the way it is.
30: Just the way it is. I'm very excited to focus on New York City. But thank you for reminding me of my upcoming
29: 35
30: mortality.
29: Years old. 35 years old. All right.
30: Yes, sir.
29: Mr. Mayor, thank you very much.
30: My pleasure.
26: And they shake hands at the end, and Jonathan Carl couldn't be any more friendly if he tried. Of course, with Republicans, that's never the case, and Jonathan Carl has actually written not one, not two, not three, but four anti-Trump books. So that's the way that went. But look, this whole thing that the Mamdani brand can somehow be nationalized and then therefore win a presidency is just something that ain't going to happen. Outside of New York, Seattle, Washington, D.C., in a swing state, if you think a communist is going to run there and win, you're out of your mind. Absolutely out of your mind. Whether it's AOC, whether it's Mamdani, or anybody else. And yet, those are the questions that our legacy media are now asking Mamdani. Like, do you think that, you know, it's wrong? The Constitution doesn't allow you to run because you weren't born here naturally? There's not a person on the planet who's sane and sober who would believe that Zora Mamdani can actually win a national election. New York City? Sure. Why not? 20% of people come out for the mayor's race. Right? He ran against, on the Republican side, a guy who runs, let's see, he ran against Eric Adams, Curtis Sliwa did, lost by 40 points, and then lost by more than 40 points to Zoran Mamdani. So maybe get a real candidate, like a serious one, and not one that's just out for the whole media thing, and yay, attention to me, and get somebody like a Rudy Giuliani, like some sort of reincarnate. I don't know. Maybe the person who runs the New York City Police Department right now. Have we considered that for a moment? Because it would be funny if she ran, right? That would be great. The very police commissioner under Mamdani, then running for mayor against him. I guarantee you that Jessica Tisch would win that race. I think she would. Because, again, 4 years from now, are we going to see the government-run grocery stores? No, we're not. Are we going to see, I don't know, free childcare? No, we're not. Are we going to see free busing? No, we're not. And it's just going to be spend, spend, spend. At the same time, taxing people through higher property taxes, through everything else, and all the dreams that he sold as far as being a candidate will not come to fruition. So, yeah, Jessica Tisch, you want it. It's yours. Run for mayor. You will defeat this guy. Meanwhile, more Mamdani. Here he is, also with Jonathan Carl. Just does not want to support Israel because he's an anti-Semite. That's how it works in these situations. Cut number nine, go.
0: Be an American.
29: And the idea of a Jewish state, Israel is a Jewish state, that's in the charter. That's the way it is now. Do you support that?
0: I've said time and again that I support the state of Israel as a state with equal rights. I believe that any state that preferences...
29: But as a Jewish state is the question.
0: I think any state that privileges one religion over the other is one that I can't tell you I support, whether it be Israel or Saudi Arabia or anywhere else. And a lot of that comes back to a fundamental belief that we should all be considered equal no matter what our faith is.
26: Mm. Now, all that said, in the same, well, breath, so to speak, here is Mamdani, flashback to 4 years ago, talking about how prisons don't really serve any purpose. Just so you know where your mayor in New York is coming from. In cut number 10, go.
1: Thank you. Are prisons obsolete?
2: Whew, coming through with the quotes, through with the titles of the books. I have to read that, actually. I haven't read that as yet. But I think that, frankly, I mean, what purpose do they serve?
3: Right.
26: Oh.
2: Right. I think we have to ask ourselves that, which is that, you know, I think a lot of people who defend the carceral state, they defend the idea of it and the way it makes them feel.
26: Okay. So, in other words, if you are Darylisa Chevrolet, who will be a congresswoman from New York, who believes that if you commit murder, you shouldn't go to prison, I don't get how anyone can defend this in any way, shape, or form. But Mamdani, according to his own words way back when, what purpose do prisons serve? Then you have Chevrolet saying that if you commit murder, well, you shouldn't go to prison because probably you're a victim of society and you were just, you know, letting your strength out by killing.

0: the next 3 months and go to 20 or 30 or 40 places, have huge rallies with a simple motto: only American citizens should vote. Now, that means the left wing of the Democratic Party will go crazy, as we saw in the primaries this week, where genuine radical socialists began beating the traditional Democrats.
1: Precisely. Just do that over and over again. Drive this point home. Over and over. Do you want communism or do you want common sense? That's it. That's all. And if you want common sense, well, probably enough independents on top of Republicans, moderate Democrats, the blue dogs that voted for like a Bill Clinton type, they'll come over to your side or they'll stay home. Either way, you will win elections if this continues. Alan Dershowitz, by the way, has, again, this guy has voted liberal his whole life. And here he is on socialism and why this will fail miserably. And cut number 19, go.
2: The Democratic Party is moving toward becoming a socialist party, and Americans are not socialists. And if Americans are given a clear choice between socialists and Democrats or Republicans, they will not choose socialists. But if the socialists are allowed to disguise themselves as Democrats, then they can squeak through with small number of voters at primaries. I don't think a socialist candidate today could win a statewide election in any state, a citywide election in most cities. But if they pretend to be Democrats, and if the Democrats welcome them in, then they're going to win elections on the basis of fraud. This is pure and complete fraud on the voters. And shame on the voters who fall for it.
1: Exactly right. In other words, the Trojan horse effect is happening here, where you have these Democrats like Mamdani, like Spamberger, like Mikey Sherrill in New Jersey, that pretend to be moderate, that say, hey, we're in the middle. And then once they get in, then they're far, far to the left. Now, Mamdani ran more on being a socialist, but others like Spamberger, like Sherrill, got in, and now you see what they're doing. So the whole trick is to understand that the way they run and the way they govern are going to be two very different things. Before we go to break, here is the president and Donald Trump. He was in Pennsylvania for a rally over the weekend, and here he is talking about how, again, Democrats are not going to fight these socialists because they are petrified of that far left base, and then calls them godless communist, because that is exactly accurate. Cut number 21, go.
3: They hate our country. They hate our people. They hate the Democrat Party. The Democrat Party is in big trouble because this isn't stopping with New York. This is going all too easy to get elected, giving everything away. Too easy to get elected. Very dangerous, but you'll soon have nothing left. That's the problem. In many ways, they're allowing them to just go their own way, do your own. We don't want to take a chance on saying anything bad because we're afraid we're going to lose our jobs if we do. They're afraid they're going to lose their election if they even think about saying anything bad about this new breed of sick people. They're not smart enough or tough enough to fight the plague that's happening. It's happening right before your very eyes. If they fought them the way they fight Republicans or the way they fight me, they'd be victorious. They didn't beat us, but they'd be victorious against the communists. But they don't have the courage to do so. So they're turning communists themselves. It's becoming a communist party. These are not social Democrats. These are hardcore, godless communists. They're godless communists. All communists are godless. They don't believe in God. This is the most serious threat to our country since its existence, in my opinion, 250 years ago. This is a major threat to our country.
1: And that is the 2026 roadmap as far as the midterms. Again, forget border security, forget taxes, forget foreign policy. This is what's going to get down to. Do you want a country that is going towards communism or common sense? And the president laid that out perfectly. This is Joe Concha. This is The Joe Concha Show. 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
2: but a change is going to come, made him immortal. Inspired by the civil rights movement, that song became one of America's defining music statements of hope and perseverance.
3: A long time coming, but I know a change gonna come.
2: His life was cut tragically short at 33, yet his influence still lives in every soul singer who dares to dream big.
3: Honest you do, honest you.
1: 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This is Moving America. Here's Jake Novak.
4: 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Porsche is still going to increase the different choices of models in the coming years. 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
1: Foundation. 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
12: And welcome back, everybody. So, CNN, of all places, they have a new poll out talking about how Chuck Schumer went from being 40 points above water as far as his standing within the Democrat Party to, well, drowning at this point. Cut number 14, go.
13: In early 2020, look at this. Chuck Schumer was 40 points above water, very much on the positive side of the ledger with Democrats. Look at this. Look at this change. This is nuts. Johnny B. off on the side going, my goodness gracious. Now he's a point underwater with Democrats. Chuck Schumer isn't unpopular overall. He is that. He's not just that. He's actually not popular with Democrats. Alyssa Slotkin, who's a moderate Democrat, her comments not coming out of left field.
12: Again. And Slotkin actually said that Schumer needs to go. We need new leadership altogether. And that includes Hakeem Jeffries. Then, of course, you had the Black Caucus coming out saying that, well, Alyssa Slotkin kind of being racist for going after Hakeem Jeffries, even though his approval rating is around that of gas station sushi. In other words, he's not popular. Schumer's not popular. I agree with Slotkin in the sense where you absolutely need new leadership. The question is, where does that come from? You're not going to go back to the establishment. You can't go to AOC. You can't go to Bernie. Then you're too far left. If you're moderate, then your far left base hates you. There is no good option at this point. And that's what's happening now with the Democrat Party, where, again, if I were to call it right now, as far as doing a prediction, the Senate stays in Republican hands. They're not winning in Maine with Graham Platner, the Nazi tattoo guy. He's always on defense. That's the problem. You're playing defense throughout an entire campaign for good reason, by the way, given everything this guy has said and done. Yeah, that's not going to happen. And then Texas, James Tallarico, this guy just said that he hates. Well, I'm sorry. There was audio that shows that he hates Christianity. Whoa. And you're a pastor. Really? Oh, in Texas. Oh, you're vegan. Oh, you're the first campaign to have pronouns on your letterhead. Okay, he's not winning. So take those two races out and it's over. Republicans will take Texas, they will take Maine, and that's the end of it. So the House, however, that's only like four seats that could go to the Democrat side. And the thing about that is that Democrats don't have to have a great night, even a good night, just an okay night. Four seats, given the precedent, almost every midterm election goes to the party not in power by an average of something like 19 seats. So even if they half that, they still take back the House. Now, the question is, will they want Hakeem Jeffries as their speaker? And what it sounds like, that's a big no now at this point. Okay, one more clip before we go to break. I love this, actually. This is tremendous on every level. John Kasich, all right, I'll be honest with you. 2015, before Trump ran, I thought Kasich was the best candidate to win back the presidency. You can say, Rhino, what are you doing, Joe? I'm like, well, I don't know. At the time, what I was thinking was that he's at 62% approval in Ohio, which at the time was more of a purple state than a red state, the way it is now. I say, this guy has crossover appeal, he's folksy, he's, I don't know, he's not Obama, so why can't he win? And I wasn't big on Jeb Bush. Right. And Ted Cruz, I really didn't know a lot about. So I thought Kasich was the best possible option. Now, the problem, of course, for Kasich is that Trump ran and Trump, you know, completely eviscerated the field once he came down that golden escalator and it just took over. But Kasich, in the meantime, has become like the CNN kind of Lincoln Project kind of guy, saying things like this where, oh, boy, this aged like milk in a sauna. Cut number one. Go.
14: He's fading. I've said that for a long time, but he's probably still has. I was talking to a friend of mine in New Hampshire yesterday, probably 25 to 30% support. He get a crowded field. He could come out of there. He could win. But he's never going to be president of the United States. Thank God he's not going to be that.
12: Oh, whoops. That went well. So many people said that, by the way, except for one person. The guy you're speaking to. All right. Anyway, this is Joe Concha. This is the Joe Concha Show.
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16: Hollywood has announced a new action thriller called Panic Button. The issue? It's starring Alec Baldwin, and TikTok is divided about how they feel about him.
17: I'm sorry, but he is the word pompous personified. What is the male version of a Karen?
16: His popularity waned after the Rush shooting and killing of Helena Hutchins, despite the charges being dropped. But TikTok also discovered some of Baldwin's other past indiscretions, like an abusive voicemail he left for his daughter, Ireland. Musician Jack White from the White Stripes is getting divorced. His wife, Olivia Jean, filed, citing inappropriate marital conduct, sending fans to Google what that means. The legal term is a catch-all for actions that breach trust and make staying together unsafe, which can be anything from controlling the money to substance abuse. Cooper Lawrence, Entertainment News, Worldwide News Network, New York.
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18: Fox News, I'm Tom Graham. The Supreme Court ruling states can continue counting ballots as long as they're postmarked by Election Day. President Trump reacting.
19: The mail-in ballot ruling, which was a little bit surprising, gives people more time to vote illegally, let's say.
18: Now, the legal challenge was part of the Republican president's broader crackdown on most mail-in balloting, which he says breeds fraud. Democrats argue Trump is trying to suppress voter turnout. Seven people have been arrested. They're accused of vandalizing the reflecting pool outside the Lincoln Memorial in Washington.
20: Anyone who comes to this district who thinks that he or she is going to vandalize the reflecting pool or any kind of monument, you're facing 10 years in prison. So don't get smart, because we're on the lookout for
18: them. U.S. Attorney for D.C. Jeanine Pierre. 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
21: 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Clear skies tonight with sunny skies tomorrow. After an overnight low of 55, expect high of 82 tomorrow with a high of 84 on Wednesday. 58 degrees tonight for Cottonwood in the Verde Valley with a high on Tuesday of 93 and 94 on Wednesday. 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
23: Arizona News Audio. Ahead of tomorrow's 13th anniversary of the deaths of the 19 Granite Mountain hotshots, a ceremony was held today at the Prescott facility that was built in their honor. Prescott Fire Chief Holger Dura says the hotshots left behind a powerful legacy.
24: I don't think any of us could have really foreshadowed the powerful impact that our 19 left long after they departed this earth.
23: Again this year, Flagstaff doing away with fireworks shows for the 4th of July. City spokesman Ryan Randazzo says this will be the second year drones will be used as a safer substitute.
25: Traditionally, that's done with fireworks, but just because of the severe threat of wildfire in and around the city of Flagstaff, we're going to use lighted drones instead.
23: A vendor error has resulted in misprinted ballots for over 1,000 voters in Pinal County. Arizona has joined two dozen states in filing a lawsuit against the federal government over new Medicaid work requirements. Connie Weber, Arizona News Audio.
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1: 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Here's Joe Concha.
12: And welcome back, everybody. So, Jake Tapper, there is no bigger pleasure that I have than watching him get wiped all over the floor by a Republican when Tapper, in his most condescending, pious way possible, thinks he has his guy and only does this Republicans because Tapper's an activist. He's a hacktivist, actually, and not a journalist in any way, shape, or form. Here he is with DHS Secretary Mark Wayne Mullen talking about how, boy, how could you deport Haitians back to their country? How could you be so cruel? And Mark Wayne Mullen turns this on its head and then some in... This is why Trump, by the way, chose Mark Wayne Mullen to be DHS Secretary, because he has excellent interviews. Kristi Noem, kind of unsteady. This guy, and Trump watches a ton of cable news, not just Fox, but CNN everywhere, and says, how do these guys handle these situations? Because that's as important in Trump's mind than the job itself, the messaging of the job being done. Cut number two, go.
3: Stephen Miller, who's driving a lot of this, say that Haiti is safe for Haitians. And I just looked at the State Department's website, and they have a level 4 do not travel advisory for Haiti just from a few months ago, from April. And it says, quote, violent crime is organized crime and terrorist activity has led to widespread violence. Crimes involving firearms are common. Crimes include robbery, carjacking, sexual assault, kidnappings for ransom. That doesn't sound safe to me.
4: Well, that do not travel is not for Haitians. That's do not travel for the United States, because they are kidnapping or trying to kidnap individuals from the United States because they feel like their family has the money to pay the ransom. We have do not travel in places in Mexico or advisory warnings. In fact, if you go through our website in the State Department, you'll see there's advisories to a lot of places that are vacation destinations that we have advisories on because of the real risk to Americans. That doesn't mean it's a risk to the individuals that live there. So that advisory is to American citizens traveling to Haiti, not Haitians going back home.
12: Thank you. Exactly. And Tapper, oh, that doesn't sound safe to me. Oh, so we should take all these people that came into the country illegally and take care of them instead of going back to the country that they escaped from, which apparently, again, if Haiti is such a horrible place, well, why wouldn't, I don't know, go back? Why wouldn't they go back there? It makes no sense, right? You love Haiti so much, then go back. It's that simple. We're not here to take care of people. By the tunes of billions of dollars destroying state budgets, completely and totally, including New York City. That we do know. Anyway, moving on. Oh, I love this clip. This is so great. So here we have Jake Tapper, staying on this theme, in 2018, talking about this. Now, we're talking about a caravan from Mexico, from several different countries, that entailed hundreds of thousands of people coming here. And Tapper, again, listen to the condescension as far as him saying that this is actually not a threat, all these people coming here. Of course not, because he works for CNN. It should not be called an invasion, he said. Well, how'd that age? Cut number six, go.
3: He's returning to familiar, divisive territory. In minutes, the president is expected to speak from the White House about undocumented immigrants. We're going to bring that to you live. We're likely going to see then what we've been seeing escalate over the last few days and weeks. President Trump using the very kind of inflammatory rhetoric that he used to launch his presidential campaign back in 2015, demonizing undocumented immigrants.
5: They're bringing drugs. They're bringing crime. They're rapists. And some, I assume, are good people.
3: This time, This election, President Trump launched most recently an ad. It's pinned to the top of his Twitter account right now. It's an ad that even some conservative commentators have called racist. Republican Senator Jeff Flake said of the ad, quote, "This is just a new low in campaigning. It's sickening." The ad features a Mexican man who was convicted in the killing of two California sheriff's deputies, contrasting the words and actions of that murderer, who has been sentenced to death, incidentally, with footage of the caravan of migrants who are currently attempting to reach the United States to seek asylum. The clear implication being that this caravan, these people fleeing their home countries, are all criminals and they're all seeking to commit horrific crimes. The president continuing to push this campaign of fear comes literally within days of that horrific murder at the Pittsburgh synagogue, where an anti-Semite slaughtered 11 Jews because he believed the right-wing propaganda he had been hearing, such as the lie that this caravan of migrants poses an existential threat to the United States and is being funded by Jews, such as George Soros. It's a claim, by the way, that the president continues to lend credence to.
6: I wouldn't be surprised.
7: Yeah, I wouldn't be surprised.
6: I don't know who, but I wouldn't be surprised. A lot of people say yes.
3: A lot of people say yes, that Soros is behind the caravan. And while only the gunman is responsible for his actions, and we should point out, the gunman was not a fan of the president. He thought Trump was too controlled by Jews. The gunman was clearly motivated by this false propaganda, this idea that this caravan of migrants seeking asylum poses this existential crisis and this national security threat to the U.S., which does not, according to national security experts. Now, is illegal immigration a problem that our leaders need to solve? Absolutely. But what it is not is an invasion.
12: Oh, not an invasion, really. Well, 12 to 15 to upwards of 20 million people have entered this country since Joe Biden became president, 2021, 2025. If that isn't an invasion, I don't quite know what is. 20 million people? All right, we'll take the low end. 15, 12 million? That's more than half of the states in this country's total population. Think about that for a moment. And there was Jake Tapper in 2018 sounding like he's speaking at the DNC instead of on CNN. Meanwhile, Chuck Schumer, who really wants to be the majority leader in the Senate once again, he was at a pride parade in New York, and it did not go well based on this sound you're about to hear. Number seven, go. Not good. Not good at all. And that's why AOC, I think, doesn't run for president. She's going to run for Senate in New York, and she will defeat Chuck Schumer very, very easily. That's where the energy is. That's where the money is. And Chuck Schumer, quite frankly, is as popular as shingles at this point. And you'd never want to be less popular than shingles. I love this clip, by the way. Jerry Seinfeld, he's doing this interview about his show where he basically interviews people while he's driving a car. And a lot of the guests are white and they're male because, well, when you interview other comedians, a lot of comedians outside of like Eddie Murphy and Chris Rock are white and male. So here is Jerry responding to this woke interviewer who asked him this horrible question. Horrible. And Jerry is not having one bit of it. And cut number eight, go.
8: Guests are mostly white males of 22 episodes.
9: Yeah, let's get into that.
8: No, but you
9: take a look over here, Peter. What do you see? A lot of whiteies. What's going on here? Oh, this really pisses me off. But go ahead. Really pisses me off. People think it's the census or something. I mean, this has got to represent the actual pie chart of America. Who cares? It's just funny. You know, funny is the world that I live in. You're funny, I'm interested. You're not funny, I'm not interested. Okay. And I have no interest in gender or race or anything like that, but everyone else is kind of with their little calculating, is this the exact right mix? You know, I think that's, to me, it's anti-comedy.
12: Anti-comedy, exactly. And look, there was a great story that came out about 10 years ago about all the shows that could not be made in a woke environment. For example, Friends. Friends was about six white, straight people in New York in their singleton in the 20s, eventually their 30s, and trying to just get through that part of your life. You could never make that show right now. There would absolutely have to be a gay character. There would have to be a minority character, at least three. And I'm not saying that's a bad thing, but, well, at the same time, the show shouldn't be criticized as a result of that. And then you have cast members, like 20 years later, Jennifer Aniston or Matthew Perry, the late Matthew Perry, or Lisa Kudrow or David Schwimmer, being asked, like, boy, didn't you feel guilty that it was an all-white cast and you were all straight? I mean, how are they supposed to answer that question? The show came about in 1994, I want to say. And I'm sorry, but, you know, those were different rules then, and there was a reason why this show was a top number one show for 8 years, which is really hard to do. And then you have MASH, obviously. MASH, all white people, yeah, serving in Korea. No gay characters, no minority characters. That was just the way it went. Happy Days, same thing. Milwaukee, Wisconsin, back in the 50s. Yeah, probably you're going to have a lot of white, straight people there. But now there are people, even Molly Ringwald, who I really had a crush on, back in 1985, 86, Breakfast Club, obviously 16 Candles, the perfect 80s girl, is like, now says, I'm ashamed. I'm so ashamed that I was part of these movies that we didn't have any gay characters or minority characters or what? It's just so ridiculous. It really is. As Jerry said, you know, either you're funny or you're not funny, and that's it. Either you're for comedy or anti-comedy. The age or the gender or the sex or the orientation, I should say, it should not matter in any way, shape, or form. Anyway, before we go to break, oh, man. I love this clip, actually. Stephen A. Smith, who I've gone off on in recent weeks as far as his position on the Knicks and Trump shouldn't attend the NBA Finals, and if they lose, it's his fault. Okay, his emotions got to him, and I hit him for that because it was the stupidest argument I've ever heard. However, when he does talk about Democrats and hypocrisy and just the state of the party in terms of common sense versus chaos, here is another great analysis from Stephen A. Smith on Bill Clinton and Barack Obama in cut number 16. 16, go.
7: I'll confess something to y'all. Clinton was a lawyer in Arkansas, grew up poor, relatively broke. How the hell him and the Clinton Foundation is worth hundreds of millions of dollars beats me.
12: Yeah.
7: Barack Obama was a community organizer who became the president of the United States. And last time I checked, that salary ain't over $450,000, if I remember correctly. I got to double check that.
12: 400, I think.
7: How the hell you depart from office? You worth over $200 million? It's amazing to me how these politicians go into office and you're sworn to serve the American people. It's called service, but somehow, some way, they always depart exponentially richer than when they arrived.
12: Ain't wrong about that. I mean, Nancy Pelosi alone, what she is worth now is utterly remarkable. Actually, it's not. Because, again, when you're Speaker of the House, you have access to information that no one else does. And as Gordon Gekko once said, the most important commodity I know is information, right? More than anything else. He tells Bud Fox, Charlie Sheen at the time, stop giving me information and start getting me, son. And then that's exactly how that movie went. And obviously, well, I won't give it away. Actually, I should give it away. The movie came out, let's see, 1987. We're talking 40 years ago. Bud decides to totally go on the whole insider trading thing that was Charlie Sheen, eventually gets arrested. And then Gekko eventually goes to jail as well. The point is that Pelosi, let's see, her net worth since entering Congress, let's see, it's coming up right now, $280 million, primarily through her stock trades, which everyone, like Gekko, you buy at the right time, you sell at the right time. every time. And the Obamas, same thing, where they're being celebrated for their library, and boy, we wish they had the Obamas back. But again, to Stephen A's point, how did the Clintons and the Obamas enter office, barely above water as far as their finances are concerned? And then when they leave, they're worth hundreds of millions of dollars. I think we all know the answer to that. Anyway, this is Joe Concha. This is the Joe Concha Show. We wrap this puppy up in just a moment.
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12: And welcome back, everybody. So J.D. Vance, the vice president, was on Bill Maher's show on Friday night. Great episode. It really, really was. And we need more TV like this, where you have two reasonable people talking to each other. And you say, Maher is a liberal. He's not reasonable. Actually, he is. The way he runs his show, he has more Republicans on there than Democrats. Every time and twice on Sunday. Well, I guess on Friday in this case, we're going to use the proper term. The point is that here is Maher telling J.D. how happy he was that J.D. actually appeared on the show, because so many Democrats, like AOC, like Mamdani, all these people who say they're for democracy and free speech will refuse to go on with Bill Maher because they're actually going to get tough questions, unlike if they go on MS Now or CNN. Certainly for sure. Cut number 12, go.
10: I'm just glad you're talking to me. You know, I mean, I say it every time. And the Republicans come here, they take their beating like a man. It's the people I vote for. They're the ones who won't talk to me. That's odd, isn't it?
18: It is very odd.
10: I mean, and I probably...
18: Unlike this new woman who was elected in New York, do you think she'll come on the show?
10: Oh, I know you want... No, I can't get AOC. I can't get Mamdani. I can't couldn't get Kamala Harris. You know, it took me 8 years to get Obama.
18: Mm-hmm.
10: Anyway, let's not talk about my problem. And I promise this is going to be a lot easier than talking to the Iranian. Or even more, The View.
18: The question is whether it's harder than The View. That's right.
12: That's good television right there. And you would think that MS Now, CNN, would engage in this sort of dialogue more and more, but not the case. And that's why they have more staffers than viewers at this point. Okay, so J.D. Vance also wins over here the Maher audience as far as Bill Maher tries to corner him on the whole, hey, do you really think the 2020 election was rigged? And there are different ways to talk about how an election can be rigged, whether you're talking about voting machines and changing votes or just in general, everything going against one candidate as opposed to another. And this is exactly the point that Vance makes. I'm not going to give away the point here. I'll let the words speak for themselves. And cut number 18, go.
10: Can you tell me you will do that? Will you bring us back to the middle, at least on that, where we concede elections, where it's not either one of those two options?
18: Okay, Bill, so this is where I'm probably going to lose you here, but here's...
10: That happened about 8 minutes ago.
18: Look, I don't think that we should not concede elections, but I don't think that's what's going on. I think that if you go back to the president's core argument, he was making an argument about problems that existed in 2020. And here's the problem that I'm most focused on. The president and I have talked a lot about this, and I think we share a perspective here, but set to the side the stuff that really gets you and your audience very angry about whether the count was legitimate in Georgia or Pennsylvania or any of these other states. Is it true that large technology companies, some of whom have financial interests that exist outside the United States of America, were they censoring information in the run-up to an election? And set to the side, the Georgia stuff, no. But
10: that was litigated. Dominion, the Fox News paid us.
18: I'm trying to make the more middle ground argument here. The biggest criticism I had of the 2020 election is that you had technology companies that were quite literally censoring negative information about the left and promoting negative information about the right. So in a fundamental sense, like if the First Amendment says that we have a free and open debate and then the American people judge based on that free and open debate, the sense in which I think the election in 2020 was rigged, I'm sorry, is that you had technology companies that were putting their thumb on the scale in a way that completely obliterated the real open exchange of ideas. Well, now, by the way, it didn't happen in 2024, but it happened in 2020 and it was a problem.
10: Well, you're going to get a big pat on the back when you go back to the White House.
12: Hey, the audience clapped, if you hear that, and that is in deep blue Los Angeles. Anyway, this show has gone by too fast. Thank you so much for tuning in. We're back tomorrow night, 9 p.m. Eastern Time on WABC in New York and on stations around the country and around the world. Until then, I got two words for you. Bye-bye.

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4: Fox News, I'm Deborah Valentine. The Supreme Court releasing decisions on major cases today, including a 5-4 decision upholding a Mississippi law allowing postmarked mail-in ballots up to 5 days from an election. President Trump reacts.
5: That was a ruling that was... I think it was very detrimental to honest elections, but it is what it is.
4: The president says the decision makes passage of the Save America Act all the more important. Fox's Jared Halpern.
6: The Save America Act would restrict the use of mail-in ballots while adding proof of citizenship and voter ID requirements for voters.
4: The high court's expected to make public its ruling on birthright citizenship tomorrow. Tuesday is the last day of the high court's current term. The U.S. and Iran will meet for peace talks in Doha, Qatar on Tuesday. Fighting between the U.S. and Iran erupted over the weekend after IRGC attacks in the Persian Gulf. 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
7: 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Clear skies tonight with sunny skies tomorrow. After an overnight low of 55, expect high of 82 tomorrow with a high of 84 on Wednesday. 58 degrees tonight for Cottonwood in the Verde Valley with a high on Tuesday of 93 and 94 on Wednesday. Have a great Monday night. 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
3: We're KQ&A. 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
19: I saw a post on X over the weekend claiming that Joe Biden is going to be the first president in modern U.S. history to not be able to raise the sufficient funds to build a presidential library. Yet he got 81 million votes. Sure he did. Americans were just clamoring to vote for Joe Biden, weren't they? 81 million votes, my rear end. Happy Monday, June the 29th. What a weekend. Man, oh man. Had some explosive things that happened on the Bill Maher show, where Bill Maher was essentially praising J.D. Vance and the Republicans, because Vice President J.D. Vance is willing to show up and be a guest in a tough arena with a hostile audience like the Bill Maher show. I find that fairly remarkable. Democrats are panicking. Establishment Democrats are panicking because of this lurch to the left. But look, we got our own problems in the Republican Party. What's with these Ohio Republicans? Mike DeWine, the governor. How about John Kasich? Have you seen what these guys are saying about the Supreme Court ruling that simply affirms the temporary protection status means just that, it's temporary? Both Mike DeWine, the governor, and John Kasich, I guess he's kind of in retirement and just popping up whenever he feels like it, condemning the Supreme Court, essentially, and claiming we need these Haitian migrants who have been here for many, many years on a temporary protected status. It's in our best interest to keep them here. We can't deport them, or they can't go through the procedures to become legal citizens or have permanent status. What an amazing thing for Republicans to say. Now, as far as Kasich is concerned, he's a guy that has always been suspected of being a globalist rhino. Somebody posted on social media, this is the same John Kasich, or Kasich, who has a $20 million net worth, who lives in a gated community outside of Columbus, Ohio, where his mansion, with its own lake, has a giant wall around it and 24/7 armed security. Now, I don't know if that's true or not, but that's the accusation online. The person who posted that, at Not Kenny Rogers, goes on to say, man, am I glad President Trump ended this version of the Republican Party. This is the version I'm talking about. Here's the governor of Ohio, Mike DeWine, on CNN over the weekend with Jake Tapper.
20: But the other point is, it is not in the United States' interest, certainly not in Ohio's interest, to have people who are working every single day, who are supporting a family, who are buying houses, fixing up old houses, starting businesses, and then put deep roots in this country and really are contributing, and yank them out.
19: Here we go. Again, a narrative that seems to defy logic. And again, not just Mike DeWine. Check out John Kasich.
21: The Supreme Court decision has said that Haitians are going to have to be removed from Springfield, Ohio. I guess I understand that, but there is an opportunity for the Congress to extend temporary protection status because things in Haiti are just deteriorating, and sending people back there with their families, to me, is just crazy. I wish the Congress would extend this for the Haitians, but if not, they'll say that that's the law. And to quote somebody, a figure from a Charles Dickens novel, if that's the law, then the law is an ass.
19: The law is an ass. He thinks it's crazy. Now, that's the former Ohio governor who is echoing the sentiments of the current Ohio governor. Now, as I understand it, here's what Bernie Moreno, U.S. Senator from Ohio, posted. More than two-thirds of the Haitians are on some form of welfare. Americans in need are waiting in line behind foreign nationals. There are car accidents and deaths occurring due to lack of English and driving skills. As Bernie Moreno so aptly puts it, flooding a small community in Ohio with third world economic migrants who mostly came here from South America is next level insanity. Congress has spoken. The president has spoken. The Supreme Court has spoken. Enough! Now, is Bernie Moreno wrong? John Kasich calls ending the temporary protection status for 350,000 Haitian migrants insanity. The only insanity is defending the indefensible. And it seems to me that is precisely what these clowns in Ohio, Mike DeWine and John Kasich, are exhibiting. Insanity. And yes, they are clowns. No other way to describe them. They are fools. You want to talk about What is an ass? John Kasich? It may be time for you to look into the mirror. Let's get your take on it. Tell me if I'm missing something here. Look, the question that keeps coming up, who's paying these guys off? Who's paying them off? John Kasich knows a huge percentage of these Haitians are on welfare. Mike DeWine knows a big percentage of these Haitians are on welfare. They want to keep it going. Wow. If you can understand it, shed some light on it for us. Here in the Relief Factor Studios, we're kicking off another hour of the Mike Gallagher Show, Monday, June 29th.

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0: Gallagher.
1: 20 minutes past the hour, we're on Supreme Court watch. Could be the birthright citizenship ruling today. We'll give you all of the details the second we know you will. Also, Iran and the United States have entered into another sort of ceasefire. Both countries have agreed to stop attacking each other, according to a senior U.S. official. We'll give you an update on that. But first things first, now that the Supreme Court has upheld the Trump administration's ending of the temporary protection status for hundreds of thousands of migrants from Haiti and from Syria, what do you make of these Ohio Republicans coming out in opposition to what is now the law of the land? As Senator Bernie Moreno puts it, Congress has spoken, President has spoken, the Supreme Court has spoken. Enough is enough is enough. Let's start in Springfield, Ohio, where Scott is standing by. Springfield, of course, the home of apparently thousands of these Haitians who are enjoying temporary protection status. Hey, Scott, happy Monday. Thanks for joining us.
2: Hey, Mike, thanks for having me. I appreciate it. I just wanted to comment. I mean, I wish they would get out of there. You know, me and my wife went to the, you know, the stores going shopping on Friday, and they were just out shopping around like nothing happened. And, you know, they had that protest downtown. And you know who was at that protest? Mainly just landlords that you know, have those Haitians living in their homes. They want that government money. And I just recently got this job, and I had to go to Ohio Means Jobs, and I was filling out some paperwork for them, and which is right next to the welfare office. And that thing was lined up outside with Haitians at the welfare office.
1: I mean, it's got to be about the money. When you're
2: it's
1: governor,
2: all about the money.
1: It's got to be about the money, right? Is Mike DeWine compromised? Is this guy, do you think he's getting paid off?
2: Oh, yeah, absolutely. He's getting paid off. He's getting so much money for the state, for the government to have these people in Ohio. And they're all just filling their pockets. And the mayor, Rue, Springfield, he's a funeral homeowner. I mean, he's got money in his family, but he's just a greedy, and he's wanting them all because of all the money coming in.
1: Right.
2: From the government.
1: Let me ask you. You live there. You work there. You know Springfield. Senator Moreno, who's your Ohio senator, says that more than two-thirds of the Haitians are on some sort of welfare. From your understanding, is that true?
2: That is true. That is true. Because, I mean, I go to the grocery with my wife, and you see them using food stamps.
1: Right.
2: Their grocery carts are full to the top, and they're using food stamps. So, I mean, you see it.
1: So Americans who have a need, poor Americans, have to wait in line behind foreign nationals from Haiti. That, I mean, it's insane. Now, Scott, I mean, it's crazy. And who is the guy who first raised the red flag about this? He got a lot of grief for it. They're eating the dogs. They're eating the cats. You remember when Trump raised that? J.D. Vance and President Trump. You know, I know. All right, Scott, good to hear from you. I appreciate you diving in. This is insane. I mean, look, we're at a point right now where it feels like the country is a giant satirical episode of some kind. It's like there's some kind of a bizarre, strange fever. The country is sick right now. The fever that has gripped the Democrat Party, and they are in a mess. These socialist, communist, Marxists, that ideology is taking over the party. There was some supervisor, this guy, I think his name is Scott Weiner, in San Francisco. He is a rabid lefty. There's nothing moderate about him. But he's Jewish, and he thinks Israel would have a right to exist. He showed up at some pride rally over the weekend. I was going to have Yasmin put the clip together, but there's so many F-bombs that you wouldn't even be able to understand it. They swarmed around this guy like a bunch of jackals, like a bunch of hyenas getting ready to devour their prey. And what's his crime? He's Jewish. It can't be anything else, because he's not moderate on any political issue. He's far, far, far left. He shows up at some park, and they swarmed him. F you! F you! You don't condemn the genocide! F Gaza! Say free Palestine! F you! They went nuts. And this guy, this little wispy guy, he looks like he's about to wet his pants. I mean, it's crazy what they're going through. And on our side, again, we got challenges with anomalies like John Kasich and Mike DeWine. But look at what the numbers guy, the CNN data guru, reports about President Trump's approval ratings. Every time Trump points this out, they slam him. Well, all right, you don't believe Trump? Maybe you'll believe Harry Enten from CNN.
0: Republicans love Donald Trump more than any president's own party supporters loved him at this particular point. Just take a look here. Okay, own party supporters, 21st century presidents, own party approval about at this point in the second term. Bush was at 77%. Obama was at 77%. Look at this. 86% of Republicans approve of the job that Donald Trump is doing at this point. That is higher than either Obama or Bush had within their own party at this point. Trump's magic touch has not seen a war off yet when it comes to the Republican base.
3: And what kind of approval are we talking about here?
0: Okay, so we're talking about overall approval here. How about the strongly approved, not just like, but love. Okay, we're going to look at these same presidents again. Strong approval among your own party's base. What you see here is Trump is the only one who gets a majority at this point in their presidency. Obama was at 48%. Bush was at 47%. You see here, Trump at 53%. Not as high as overall approval rating, but still getting a majority of the Republican base, at least in the average of polls, to say that they still really, really, really like him.
1: Okay. You know, there's a perception that we're not unified. And according to that data, we are. You're getting 83% approval within the political party for a guy like Donald Trump. hate to break a news flash, we are extremely unified. I dare say we're a heck of a lot more unified than these lunatics on the left or the lunatics of the Democrat Party, because they don't know what to do. Hakeem Jeffries, Nancy Pelosi, Chuck Schumer, move over. Here comes the Zohran Mamdani Brigade. 800-655-MIKE. More coming up.
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7: Fox News, I'm Deborah Valentine. The Supreme Court releasing decisions on major cases today, including a 5-4 decision upholding a Mississippi law allowing postmarked mail-in ballots up to 5 days from an election. President Trump reacts.
8: That was a ruling that was, I think it was very detrimental to honest elections. But it is what it is.
7: The president says the decision makes passage of the Save America Act all the more important. Fox's Jared Halpern.
9: The Save America Act would restrict the use of mail-in ballots while adding proof of citizenship and voter ID requirements for voters.
7: The high court's expected to make public its ruling on birthright citizenship tomorrow. Tuesday is the last day of the high court's current term. The U.S. and Iran will meet for peace talks in Doha, Qatar on Tuesday. Fighting between the U.S. and Iran erupted over the weekend after IRGC attacks in the Persian Gulf. 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
10: 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Clear skies tonight with sunny skies tomorrow. After an overnight low of 55, expect high of 82 tomorrow with a high of 84 on Wednesday. 58 degrees tonight for Cottonwood in the Verde Valley with a high on Tuesday of 93 and 94 on Wednesday. Have a great Monday night. 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
13: Arizona News Audio. Firefighters are making headway on the 1,700-acre steamboat fire burning in Gila County and forced two mine-owned ranches to evacuate Friday. Fire spokeswoman Dolores Garcia says they've been able to get this fire 14% contained, and with the change in the weather and the light fuels that are in the burn footprint.
14: It was moving very quickly due to the red flag winds. Those winds fueling it over those light, dry grasses tends to move very quickly. Once those winds start to die down, our tools on the ground and in the air become more effective.
13: Garcia says they expect containment to continue to grow, and officials already evaluating the evacuation orders to allow folks to return. The Pocket Fire north of Sedona at 11,000 acres, no containment. The Sycamore Fire near Globe also at 11,000 acres, 37% containment. The U.S. Supreme Court rules 5-4, upholding a Mississippi law that allows election ballots received up to 5 days after but postmarked by election day to be counted. Arizona Secretary of State Adrian Fontes says Arizona's laws different than the one the Supreme Court upheld in Monday's ruling.
15: You've got to have your ballot in the hand of an election official by 7 p.m. That's what our statute said. Mississippi's statute, that's my friend Secretary Watson, which is the name of the case, says that you've got to have the ballot postmarked by election day, but in the hand of the election official at 5 days after.
13: The challenge to the law was brought by the Republican National Committee. The Arizona Department of Public Safety launching a new public safety initiative, Arrive Alive Arizona, to prevent fatal and serious highway crashes. DPS Director Colonel Jeffrey Glover says compared to the previous year, deadly crashes on Arizona highways have declined. He points out those causing them are being held accountable.
16: Our troopers have increased enforcement against the behaviors most responsible for serious crashes, including impaired driving, excessive speed, distracted driving, and unsafe lane changes.
13: Other partners in the safety initiative include ADOT, AAA, and rideshare companies Lyft and Uber. Connie Weber, Arizona News Audio.
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1: And we're in the final few weeks of sign-up period. 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We'll give you all the details. I also want to tell you a little bit about a movie that is really, really captivating hearts and minds. The Story of Everything which is a really, really powerful documentary all about intelligent design, all about the evidence, the proof that there was and there is a creator. We're not here by accident. Look, a lot of people say, what's the proof that there is a God? You don't have to go any farther than the evidence, the scientific evidence about how we got here. Well, that's what this movie featuring Dr. Stephen Meyer does. This movie will give you the confidence and evidence that everyone needs. The movie explains a deeper truth, written in the stars, in the very code of our DNA. It's called Intelligent Design. We're not here by accident. And now, the story of everything, after a successful run in the theaters, is available to watch at home. 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You're not going to want to miss this movie. I'm getting tons of feedback from our audience. People are loving this. It's riveting. It's good stuff. thestoryofeverything.film/Mike. thestoryofeverything.film/Mike. Before Colonel Kurt joins us, we will take a couple more calls. We've been talking about the Ohio Governor, Mike DeWine, who's really on a roll these days. Last week, he vetoed a common sense photo ID law to help preserve some voter integrity when it comes to mail-in ballots. He vetoed that, saying, we don't need that here in Ohio. Our elections are just fine. And now he's running around on CNN claiming that the Supreme Court ruling should not be upheld, should not be enforced, that it's not right to send Haitians back to Haiti. But that isn't the only option. I give you the Homeland Security Secretary, Mark Wayne Mullen. He, too, visited with Jake Tapper, and he pointed out that there are paths that these migrants from Haiti can take in order to stay here in the United States. Now, bear in mind, the reason I saw this clip is that Laura Ingraham reposted this clip and wrote, this is not what I voted for. So the hardliners on immigration are upset with Mark Wayne Mullen explaining that we don't just have to deport these Haitians. They do have other tools at their disposal if they choose to use them. Here's the Homeland Security Chief on CNN with Jake Tapper over the weekend.
8: Either try to fill out the paperwork and be here underneath a permanent status, or we'll help you get back to your country. We'll actually give you a plane ticket plus roughly $2,100 to help you reestablish when you get there. But temporary protective status, according to the courts and in its name itself, is not permanent status.
1: Now, again, I'll be very clear here. I happen to agree with that position entirely. People get mad if anybody demonstrates a hint of compassion over this mass deportation. I love the expression compassionate conservative, and we should have some compassion. I'm not blind or oblivious to the reality of people living in Springfield, Ohio for years, but if Bernie Moreno, the senator there, is correct, over two-thirds of those Haitians that Mike DeWine is describing as just tax-paying, law-abiding business owners, over two-thirds of them are on welfare. They're getting government assistance. And as Bernie Moreno puts it, car accidents, deaths due to lack of English and driving skills. You can't flood Springfield, Ohio with third-world economic migrants and not expect a catastrophe. And they've got a catastrophe going on in Springfield, Ohio. Well, not anymore. Congress has spoken. The president has spoken. The American people have spoken in electing this president. And now the Supreme Court has spoken. Enough is enough. Sorry. You either got to follow the steps that Mark Wayne Mullen laid out to try to stay here legally, or you got to go. Rita's in Philly. Hey, Rita, welcome back. How are you?
19: How you doing?
1: Good, good. What's your take on all this?
19: Hi.
1: Hi.
19: Okay. I wanted to tell you hi. Good morning. Love your show.
1: Thanks, Rita.
20: If I'm an immigrant, okay, love you. Great guy. Handsome, too. Oop, I don't want to get
1: No. I look like a toad.
20: No, you don't. Okay. If you're an immigrant, okay, and say that you're an American family, you've been here all your life, you was born here, and both of you apply for Section 8. The immigrant gets the Section 8 unit before you do.
1: Mm-hmm.
20: A lot of people don't know that, okay? They take a priority. Also, when they come here, they give them thousands and thousands of dollars, $5,000 in food stamps, $10,000 currency, you know, money to spend on the welfare line. And they tell them this. Don't tell the American people what you're getting because they're jealous and they want to beat you up. They tell them stuff like that. Tell them to keep their mouth shut. What do you think of that?
1: No, you're right. Well, that's my point. I mean, and that's what Bernie Moreno's point is, Rita, that when you've got migrants who are getting benefits ahead of American citizens, Houston, we got a problem. And Americans have had it. We're fed up. Not putting it up anymore. Not putting up with it anymore. David's back from Columbus, Ohio. Hey, David.
21: Hi, Mike. First of all, the R beside these, Kasich and DeWine, stands for Rhino, not Republican.
1: Yes, sir.
21: Kasich, he has always been go with which way the wind's blowing, and I think he just wants to get on CNN again because he hasn't been there for a while. DeWine.
1: But wait a minute. The wind isn't blowing his way. You heard the CNN report. What, 86% or whatever it is of Republicans are in favor of Trump's agenda? He's spitting in the wind, David.
21: He's not even on that side anymore.
1: I know. And I'm sorry, David. I know you waited a while. I got a hard break here. But, no, I can't wait to get Colonel Kurt's take on it. The one and only Kurt Schlichter, townhall.com's Pride and Joy, coming up.
22: Wasting away.
1: Been a long time since I've been this excited about a movie like The Story of Everything. 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

0: Mike Gallagher.
1: I was already excited about the Gulf of America cruise this November. Hundreds of you are too. You've already signed up. Scott Jennings, Jennifer Horn, Larry O'Connor, and I. And when they said that we're adding this guy to the mix, I told the team here at Salem Media, now it's a party. Now it's a party. Kurt Schlichter, author, lawyer, just an amazing, what a background. He's a retired Army infantry colonel, former stand-up comic, a little-known aspect of Colonel Kurt Schlichter, and he's got a book coming up in November. And again, he is joining us on the Gulf of America cruise. Colonel Kurt, it's great to see you, my friend. Look, you understand there are maritime laws that might impact your behavior on this on the Eurodam cruise ship. You know what I mean?
2: Well, you know, I've never represented myself as a proctor in admiralty, as a expert in such a jurisprudence is known. A proctor in admiralty. Just like saying it.
1: Admiralty. You know they've got a brig on. You know they've got a brig on the Eurodam. They've got a cell down there. They've got a holding cell somewhere, I think, on that cruise ship. So do not embarrass me. Do not get in any trouble with these wild, rambunctious passengers on the Gulf of America cruise. November 14th through the 21st, you're going to be there. Larry O'Connor, Scott Jennings. Scott's tearing it up over on CNN. Who am I missing? Larry O'Connor, Jen Horn, you, me, Jennings. We're going to have a ball.
2: It's going to be amazing. Now, it's not going to be, and it's not going to be one of these like National Review cruises. Mm-mm. Where you have a bunch of femboys drinking Zimas on the Lido deck, and everybody's watching Jonah Goldberg hog the buffet. That's not happening.
1: All right. See what I mean? See, this is going to be trouble.
2: It's the cool kids' cruise.
1: This is the cool kids' cruise for sure. Yeah, there's no boring lectures. We're not going to have any symposiums. We're going to have fun. We're going to have spirited debate, conversation. Every night we get on the we get together at the world stage. It's a beautiful. I've been on this ship a lot, Kurt. You're going to love this whole trip. It's going to be a beautiful.
2: I've been on a sister ship of the Eurodam, and it is pretty incredible. I'm looking forward to this. This is going to be amazing. I want to meet all the people. I like hanging out with the folks.
1: Me too. Me too. And look, and you will, because you can't go anywhere. You're on the ship. There ain't no escape.
2: There's nowhere to go unless they keel haul me, which is definitely possible.
1: All right. Go ahead.
2: Oh, I want to emphasize, this is, again, it's not like the Bulwark cruise, okay? It's not like, rum sodomy and the lash. There will be rum.
1: There will be rum. Okay. Rum will be involved. Yeah.
2: I'm not going to judge.
1: Look, other folks, they don't go. Look, let's put it this way. There's a casino on board. They don't go near the casino, I guarantee you. There's a spa. I guarantee you they don't go near the spa. They just sit around and they write white papers about how awful the Trump administration is and how MAGA has to be vanquished. That's how they do their cruises.
2: Yeah, it's the symposium, you got a David French on the Christian case for submitting to Marxist tyranny.
1: No kidding. Well, and this is what I wanted to get you in on this. So let's talk about this for just a moment, because we know the Democrats are imploding. Right now you got the Zohran Mamdani wing taking over. Poor Hakeem Jeffries, Nancy Pelosi, they don't know what hit them. They can't figure out where these socialist, communist Marxists have come from. They're winning elections. We get their problems. I want to talk about some of our headaches, because we've got a few of our own. Again, just a quick reminder, though, about this cruise, because it's going to be a blast. And as you can tell, Kurt Schlichter will add plenty of color to the itinerary. So text the keyword cruise to 94878. We'll send you back a link with all the details. It sets sail out of Fort Lauderdale November the 14th. 7 days of the beautiful blue Caribbean water and the white sandy beaches. We're going to celebrate America's 250th together. We got a bunch of events planned for you on the ship. And a word of the wise, don't try to book around us, because Kurt, some people try to do that. They go right to Holland America to save a couple of bucks. You won't be admitted to any of our exclusive events, because you got to have the badge. You got to be part of our group. And already almost 300 people have signed up. So just text the keyword cruise to 94878 or go to mikeonline.com to get the details on this great itinerary and the blast we're going to have. The Gulf of America cruise, the big Salem Media listener trip this year. Kurt, let's talk about Mike DeWine. Let's talk about John Kasich. Let's talk. I'm telling you, these globalist rhino governors and Republicans who are fretting, they're whining about the Supreme Court ruling upholding the Trump administration's position on the temporary, you know, protected status for these hundreds of thousands of Haitians. Can you give us your best guess as to what motivates these rhinos? They're running over on CNN. They're whining. They're moaning. They're griping. Are they being bought off? Are they being paid off? What's their problem?
2: I think they're stuck at the cutting edge of 2003. Okay? Mm-hmm. They don't know what time it is. Here's what time it is, guys. Here's what time it is. It's time to say no. It's time to take our country back. And as conservatives, let's not get taken off into a tangent. Mark Mullen yesterday correctly said, hey, there are procedures, and if they have a legal right to stay here, they can go through those procedures. Okay,
1: thank you.
2: That's
1: thank
2: obvious.
1: You.
2: I don't know what the insanity about that is, and there's literally no one harder on immigration than I am. I want to deport some of these people from their own country. Okay.
1: Yeah, but Kurt, let me point something out. I played the Mark Wayne Mullen cut just a few minutes ago, and I'm with you. He's exactly right. That he's stating the obvious to Jake Tapper. They have paths. They can do that. Laura Ingraham reposed. I don't want to pick on Laura. I love her like I love you, but she reposted Mark Wayne Mullen's clip and said, I didn't vote for this. So the hardliners don't even like that.
2: Well, look, I get being a hardliner. What he's saying is, hey, there are legal paths that exist and you can use them. Well, duh, that's all we're asking. Use legal paths. Now, if we want to close down legal paths, which I do in many cases, there's a procedure to do that. It's the same procedure you do if you want to increase immigration. It's called the democratic process.
1: That's right.
2: All right. You elect people and then they do things. You don't just kind of hand wave it and require the Supreme Court to say no. The meaning of temporary is temporary, and the meaning of in the country is in the country. I was a lawyer for 30 years. I didn't realize the Supreme Court had to do basic English grammar.
1: Now, Kurt, you're gonna be back again with us before the end of the year because you got a new book coming out, American Warlord.
2: Yes.
1: You can already pre-order it, American Warlord. It's out November the 3rd, which is great timing for the Gulf of America cruise. There's a rumor you're going to have like 19 trunk loads full of your book to hand out to our hundreds of passengers. Can you confirm or deny?
2: That is in flux in the moment at the moment, but I would love to do it. I mean, that would be it's a fun book.
1: I'll bet
2: you know my
1: is.
2: Kelly Turnbull books, conservative action.
1: Yep,
2: a lot of fun. This is a different character, different series. It's a lot of fun. See, I believe in fun.
1: Like, that's right. We all do.
2: Conservatism is not a painful duty.
1: And a visit with you is always fun. Pre-order American Warlord. Join us on the cruise November the 14th. You keep fighting the good fight. Colonel Kurt Schlichter joining us on a busy Monday episode of the Mike Gallagher Show.
2: Ahoy.
1: Coming up. We are standing by. We're on Supreme Court watch. Will the birthright citizenship ruling come down during our next hour? If so, we'll bring it to you immediately. Because, hey, when we find out, you find out right away. Breaking news, what to make of it. Continuing on the Mike Gallagher Show for a Breaking News Monday.
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12: Fox News, I'm Sue Guzman. The Supreme Court ruling Monday, states can continue counting ballots as long as they are postmarked by Election Day. President Trump with reaction.
13: The mail-in ballot ruling, which was a little bit surprising, gives people more time to vote illegally, let's say.
12: The legal challenge was part of the president's broader crackdown on most mail-in balloting, which he says breeds fraud. Democrats argued the president is trying to suppress voter turnout. U.S. Attorney for D.C. Jeanine Pirro promising to prosecute those who vandalize the reflecting pool outside the Lincoln Memorial.
14: Anyone who comes to this district who thinks that he or she is going to vandalize the reflecting pool or any kind of monument, you're facing 10 years in prison. So don't get smart, because we're on the lookout for them.
12: Seven people have been arrested so far. 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
15: 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Clear skies tonight with sunny skies tomorrow. After an overnight low of 55, expect high of 82 tomorrow with a high of 84 on Wednesday. 58 degrees tonight for Cottonwood and the Verde Valley with a high on Tuesday of 93 and 94 on Wednesday. 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
31: 250 years old, in 2 weeks? About 2 weeks or so, right? Does it feel like it? Not really. I know. I see America 250 here, there. But I remember the bicentennial. I was a little kid. And everybody had the spirit. Everybody. Everybody was into it. It was on TV all the time. Products, car dealerships, the soda, grocery stores, everything was about bicentennial and colonial stuff. And it was, I mean, part of it could be bicentennial was a very intriguing word. You know, I was on a soccer team. I think they called us the Bicentennials, actually, the Bicentennials. It just is a neat word. Now, it's the semi-sesquicentennial or something like that. Nobody knows what the word is.
0: and nobody can really say it. Nobody can remember it, and it's just not a nice word. So we got that going against us. America 250. I think 250 is a pretty big anniversary, isn't it? 250, 250 years? I mean, is it just because it's the 50? Or do we only make a big deal at 100, 200, 300? 250? No, that can't be it. Is it because we have woke and we have half the country that hates this country? Now, that could be it. And we didn't have that. We didn't have that in 1976. And Democrats were not crazy, although they elected somebody who was pretty crazy, didn't we? Right? Jimmy Carter. Jimmy Carter became president in 1976. That is still a mystery to me. How the hell that man became president? A weakling. A total weakling. I don't care if he went to the Naval Academy. I don't care if he knew how to drive a submarine. That guy, I remember listening to a speech of his, and I remember thinking, gosh, I feel like he's mad at me. I feel like I've disappointed him somehow. You know, just a holier than thou, not a leader. You can't have... When did leaders of the country start bad-mouthing the country? Right? So it's just not a big thing. And there are a couple of things we can do. You know, you can read Eric Metaxas's book on this whole thing. You can read the Constitution. Actually, that's a great idea, to read the Constitution. Because I read the Constitution for kicks over the weekend, and I found something. Well, I didn't read the whole thing. I was looking for one thing. I was looking for this thing that I knew had to be in there. Under Article 2, which is presidential power, what the president can and cannot do and is supposed to do. And it says explicitly right in there that he is to take care that the laws are enforced. Okay? He is to take care that the laws are enforced. He is a law enforcement officer, the chief law enforcement officer. And if he wants to pick up the phone and call James Comey or call Preet Bharara or call anybody he wants, he can. It's so... They made that seem like a rogue... illegal action when he picked up the phone to, guess what, run the government. You know, the DOJ is part of the executive branch. These are his own employees, and they've successfully to this day, and even worse, they've demonized the word. I've talked about this before, but it's happening, and it shows no sign of abating. I'm going to have to get louder and more creative. Politics. Anything political is bad. Oh, that's just politics, politics, politics, politics. So we got to make sure that there's no politics involved in this decision. Let's make it apolitical. Apolitical. What's wrong with political? What is wrong with political? What would be the problem with political? There is no problem with political. Political is like, it's the music. It's the language of democracy. Political is the, what it comes from is polis. You know, we are a metropolitan area, right? We had big, back in Greece, they had these things called city-states, and they called them polises, and then we called them metropolis, like Superman, metropolis, metro, polis, the people. Politics is relating to us, the people, right? And what we want, not what some bureaucrat who wasn't elected by anybody wants. You know, by the way, some of these bureaucrats were appointed by the president that we voted for. So Preet Bharara and James Comey and the rest of these guys, they either don't know how the Constitution works, or they're ignoring it. They forgot. I don't know what their problem is. But President Trump is the pure actor in all of this. He is the good guy, and these are the bad guys. Now, are we ever going to get accountability? It's very, very difficult because, you know... If we only had people working at the DOJ who agreed with us, you know, there'd be probably 24 people there, tops. We've got 2,000 lawyers working there. We need some of those people just for the basic functions of government. Then again, maybe we don't. Maybe we should fire everybody. But if Obama gets away with it, with all the power we have and what they put him through, President Trump, we have power, right? And power is okay. They keep saying the president's the most powerful person in the world. How could he ask Zelensky to investigate Joe Biden? Joe Biden advertises that he's a corrupt person, and somehow President Trump is in trouble for pointing that out. You know, he couldn't get our FBI to look into Zelensky, so why not get Hunter Biden and Joe Biden? Why not ask Zelensky to do it? It's a legitimate thing to do. So will President Trump benefited politically. I mean, that's fine, actually. That's okay. We like politics. Politics is of or related to us, the people. Now, J.D. Vance, of course, he's got his hands full with the Iran stuff and the nuclear, but he also has his eye on all of this, and these comments got kind of overlooked, where he talks about, hey, are we going to start arresting people for the crimes that we know were committed? Carlos, if you don't mind, hit it, please.
1: I absolutely want to see indictments, Maria. Look, of course, you've got to have the law follow the facts here. You don't just indict people to indict people. You indict people because they broke the law. But if you look at what Tulsi and Kash Patel have revealed in the last couple of weeks, I don't know how anybody can look at that and say that there wasn't aggressive violations of the law. What they basically did is they defrauded the American people in order to take Hillary Clinton's presidential campaign talking points and turn them into intelligence by defrauding the American people, defrauding the intelligence agencies, lying about what the intel said. They would take something that supported a Hillary Clinton campaign talking point, and they would overemphasize it and exaggerate it. They took anything that actually contradicted that narrative, and they buried it deep. And through that, they actually laundered Hillary Clinton's presidential campaign talking points through the American intelligence services. That's a violation of the people's trust. That's a violation of what our intelligence services should be doing. And I absolutely think they broke the law. And you're going to see a lot of people get indicted for that. Here's the thing that should really bother the American people. What do you want our intelligence community to be doing? I want them to be catching bad guys. I want them to be making sure that terrorists aren't going to kill innocent American civilians. I don't want them laundering Hillary Clinton's campaign talking points into the American media and giving them this air of legitimacy. It is sick and it's disgusting. It hurt the intelligence community, it hurt the American people, and it hurt the first Trump administration. We've got to have consequences for it, or we're just going to see the same play repeated again and after again.
0: Amen, J.D. Vance. Amen. Now, how does that actually happen? It's tough because all of the institutions still, you know, he's the president. President Trump is, you know, he's somewhat vulnerable. He's surrounded by the intelligence community. Surrounded. He's surrounded by men with guns. And we know that some of these men with guns utterly failed him in 2024, two assassination attempts, what happened at the Washington Hilton. What was that, 6 weeks ago or so, right? I mean, he, just because he's the president doesn't mean he's impregnable. They could still get him. And part of me, he has to watch for that. It would be devastating for the country if he were killed. Devastating for everybody. It would be the most

0: right? It's a little bit rogue, Trump. It's a little bit dangerous somehow. You know, even MAGA is a little bit on the outside. Why are we on the outside? How did they do that? They did it. They make us feel like a bunch of... And, you know, they're not... These people have nothing on us. Nothing. All they are basically shameless, without a conscience. Remember, they said that Joe Biden was this caring, nice man at the top of his game. And the videos that were coming out showing him to be anything but that were cheap fakes. Cheap fakes. Artificial intelligence. It wasn't real. Disinformation from Republicans. This is a good one. This is a good one because President Trump is still paying a price for it. There are still people who believe that he supports white supremacists, racists, because of that Charlottesville hoax. The Charlottesville hoax. Perpetrated by millionaires and billionaires and obnoxious people on the left. I even know people on the right who don't even know this, who haven't heard the whole context. So you know what, with the Charlottesville thing and that woman got run over? Hey, why don't we know about what happened to that guy? What happened to that prosecution? Where the hell is that gone? Because the guy who ran her over is still alive. Listen to this. Jake Tapper lying like crazy, and it's a lie by omission. Right? You can do that. A sin by omission. I remember learning about those. Cut 17, please. Cut 17.
1: Do you have it? Okay, I'm being told we have it. Thank you. Run it, please.
2: Excuse me, to protest.
3: Excuse me, they didn't put themselves down as you, and you had some very bad people in that group.
2: But you also had people that were very fine people on both sides.
1: That was President Trump saying that very fine people were marching alongside neo-Nazis and skinheads and white supremacists.
2: I've condemned neo-Nazis. I've condemned many different groups, but not all of those people were neo-Nazis, believe me. Not all of those people were white supremacists. And you had people, and I'm not talking about the neo-Nazis and the white nationalists, because they should be condemned totally. But you had many people in that group other than neo-Nazis and white nationalists, okay?
1: This is a president who said there were, quote, very fine people on both sides in a Charlottesville neo-Nazi Klan march in Charlottesville, and his infamous reference to very fine people. There were, quote, very fine people on both sides of that Charlottesville, Virginia march. And candidate Trump, I tried to get him three times to condemn David Duke. He wouldn't do it.
4: Well, you've got David Duke just joined. A bigot, a racist, a problem. I mean, this is not exactly the people you want in your party.
1: A lot of people think that he has a soft spot in his heart for... or at least won't condemn white supremacists.
2: As I said on Saturday, we condemn in the strongest possible terms this egregious display of hatred, bigotry, and violence. It has no place in America. Racism is evil, and those who cause violence in its name are criminals and thugs, including the KKK, neo-Nazis, and other hate groups that are repugnant to everything we hold dear as Americans. We are a nation founded on the truth that all of us are created equal.
1: And there's this big effort by to pretend that the president didn't say what he said.
2: But you had many people in that group other than neo-Nazis and white nationalists, okay?
0: I guess one of our problems is we tell the truth. We tell the truth and they lie. And that's not a problem. And yeah, I know it when you tell the truth and you don't lie, it may cause you short-term problems. But in the long term, we're going to win. We do win. And it's just when you hear that, you never, ever, ever want to be like them. The truth will always come out, always. And we're privileged to share it. We'll be right back.
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3: 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I'm Yana Durillis for the Worldwide News Network.
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10: Who said that phrase? You've heard it. I remember in high school, a guy told me, his name was Dan Sheehan. Very talented guy. We were in English class together. He was also a musician. And he said his dad told him, when you tell the truth, you never have to remember what you say. When you tell the truth, you never have to remember what you say, right? Because you can't remember the lies. And you're all over the place when you're lying. It's very interesting. Who said that originally? I'm gonna find out. But this goes right to the Bidens. Now, you know my friend Bill Stevenson, Jill Biden's ex-husband, is in jail right now accused of murder. He is 78 years old, and they set bail at $2 million. Now, that is a wildly crazy...

0: number. You know, Carmelo Anthony. I mean, right now, we don't know how this woman died. I don't think Bill killed her. But I know this. The autopsy said they couldn't figure out the cause of death. There are no obvious marks on her body or anything like that. I met Linda Stevenson. She actually struck me. I mean, I remember. She struck me as an unhealthy person. Physically. You know, she's very nice. And Bill's great. So, there he is in jail. I think they want him to die in jail. And I'm hearing that his roommate, his cellmate, is a convicted killer. Now, he hasn't been convicted of a crime. You're not supposed to do that. And the other thing that really worries me about Bill, well, everything worries me, to be honest, everything about the case. I do believe they want him dead. I do believe they want somebody to kill him, or they want him to kill himself. And the longer, this might be the punishment. You know, this thing, maybe they don't think it'll ever come to trial, right? That somehow, because Bill came out hard against the Bidens. In 2022 and 2023, he told me, and he actually said the story earlier, but he said it a bit more vividly, that Bill was, now, and he also said that he made out pretty well in the divorce. Bill did, better than he was expecting. Better than, quite frankly, he was ready, because he was ready to give it all away. He was going to get wiped out. But the judge took mercy and saw that something odd was happening and wound up letting Bill keep his house and keep his Stone Balloon Bar. Jill Biden wrote in her book that came out a month ago, she's still upset about that divorce. When I divorced my first husband, I was destitute financially because I only got a quarter of the money I thought I had coming to me. My husband owned a very popular college bar, which he kept. I mean, 50 years later, she's still bitter about that. So the fascinating thing to me now, as she keeps getting it wrong, how and when she met Joe Biden. And she keeps giving him a different age, how old Joe Biden was when they met. In March of 1975, she says he was 31. Well, actually, he was 32. And then in another book, she said they started seeing each other when they were 30. And that's significant.
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5: News. I'm Sue Guzman. The Supreme Court ruling Monday, states can continue counting ballots as long as they are postmarked by Election Day. President Trump with reaction.
6: The mail-in ballot ruling, which was a little bit surprising, gives people more time to vote illegally, let's say.
5: The legal challenge was part of the president's broader crackdown on most mail-in balloting, which he says breeds fraud. Democrats argue the president is trying to suppress voter turnout. U.S. Attorney for D.C. Jeanine Pirro promising to prosecute those who vandalized the reflecting pool outside the Lincoln Memorial.
7: Anyone who comes to this district who thinks that he or she is going to vandalize the reflecting pool or any kind of monument, you're facing 10 years in prison. So don't get smart, because we're on the lookout for them.
5: Seven people have been arrested so far. America's listening to Fox News.
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3: Arizona News Audio. Firefighters are making headway on the 1,700-acre steamboat fire burning in Gila County and forced two mine-owned ranches to evacuate Friday. Fire spokeswoman Dolores Garcia says they've been able to get this fire 14% contained, and with the change in the weather and the light fuels that are in the burn footprint.
4: It was moving very quickly due to the red flag winds. Those winds fueling it over those light, dry grasses tends to move very quickly. Once those winds start to die down, our tools on the ground and in the air become more effective.
3: Garcia says they expect containment to continue to grow, and officials already evaluating the evacuation orders to allow folks to return. The Pocket Fire north of Sedona at 11,000 acres, no containment. The Sycamore Fire near Globe also at 11,000 acres, 37% containment. The U.S. Supreme Court rules 5-4, upholding a Mississippi law that allows election ballots received up to 5 days after but postmarked by election day to be counted. Arizona Secretary of State Adrian Fontes says Arizona's law is different than the one the Supreme Court upheld in Monday's ruling.
5: You've got to have your ballot in the hand of an election official by 7 p.m. That's what our statute said. Mississippi's stat Secretary Watson, which is the name of the case, says that you've got to have the ballot postmarked by election day, but in the hand of the election official at 5 days after.
3: The challenge to the law was brought by the Republican National Committee. The Arizona Department of Public Safety launching a new public safety initiative, Arrive Alive Arizona, to prevent fatal and scared to the previous declined.

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3: How about this one? Tish James. Anybody know her? The Attorney General of New York State. I don't think she's a real lawyer. I know she's a real dummy. She's the one who brought that ludicrous case trying to say that, you know, Mar-a-Lago is worth 20 cents, right? And that nutjob Bozo the Clown judge, they got to go along with it. She, curiously, is supporting Jay Clayton, the U.S. attorney, former U.S. attorney for the Southern District under President Trump. Jay Clayton has been nominated, as you may know, for the Director of National Intelligence. And I don't understand why she would be supporting him. And part of me does. Look, he's a lawyer. I guess she's kind of a lawyer. The office probably cooperated with each other, right? The offices cooperate. I do find it a little bit bizarre, though, that she would come out for him publicly. It's a bit of a bombshell. Jay Clayton, I think, is a good guy, but some people are raising questions. Hey, if you got support like this, why do you have it? And what does it say about you? Now, I met Jay Clayton once. I just met him once. What the hell do I know? But President Trump, I believe, has confidence in him. I'd like to bring in one of our favorites, Joel Gilbert, the amazing investigative journalist and filmmaker and author. Letitia James endorses Trump's DNI nominee, Jay Clayton, and MAGA is demanding answers. Joel, welcome back. Why would Tish James endorse a guy like Jay Clayton?
4: I think it's two things. Number one, like most Democrats, they have this bizarre fear of Bill Polte. They think and will do anything to support Trump, so they've got a genuine fear of Polte. Secondly, I think Jay Clayton is a kind of New York insider. He's been working in the New York system for many years. Letitia's probably ran into him and is familiar with him, so she's given her stamp of endorsement, and I made the case that that's a problem. We need to ask a lot of questions why Letitia James is comfortable with this guy.
3: Okay, and that is kind of a... Now, I do hear he's got from Democrats in Congress and the Senate. You know, there are I think Mark Warner, perhaps. There are lawyers, you know, these lawyers do deals with each other over the years. I mean, does this possibly for a split second just harken back to a moment where, you know, there was a vague sense of bipartisanship? And if you maybe disagreed with somebody on the issues, at least if, you know, you knew they were qualified, you'd vote for them. Republicans and Democrats did that. Not too long ago, and now that's not the case anymore. Is it a nod back in that direction?
4: No, I don't think so. I think it's too partisan now. I think there were serious questions about Todd Blanche that are still hanging around because he was a Democrat years. You've got this grand business warrior, so he's kind of an institution guy. You know, he's been involved in these corporate mergers and all these SEC rules and global offerings and equity. So there's a real question, is this guy just going to protect the institutions that he came from, or is it going to be someone like Tulsi Gabbard who came out and went after the Trump agenda? She reduced the size of the bureaucracy, she declassified records and JFK stuff, she revealed what happened with the biolabs in Ukraine with Fauci. I mean, here's someone that went after the institutions, whereas Jay Clayton clearly is a product of the institutions, and I think that's what Letitia James liked about him, is that, hey, he's one of us.
3: That's interesting. Very interesting. Listen, you and I and a lot of our viewers have been very much concerned about Bill Stevenson, the ex-husband of Jill Biden, and it's just a maddening situation, charged with murder. No documents are available. I still can't get over something I found out actually last night. Jill Biden has written two books. I knew that, but I went back, and there are massive discrepancies in how she met Joe Biden in each book. In each book, she gives Joe Biden a different age for when they met. One says 32, the other says 31, and then elsewhere in the book, I think it says 30. Now, Joe was definitely married. I'm sorry. She was definitely married to Bill Stevenson when Joe was 31. And it just harkens back to, you know,

0: If you tell the truth, you never have to remember what you say. But there are lots of different versions, because this is Bill Stevenson is right across the board about the Bidens.
1: Yeah, look, we've got a lot of concerns from your viewers, because you had him on your show. He was such an honest guy and put forth a story that very much contradicted the very origin story of the Biden relationship. And there's concern that there might be some animosity toward him by the Bidens, by the corporation, which is the state of Delaware today. And I've been doing a little bit of research, and we just can't get any information from the state of Delaware about the case. We just found out there are actually two autopsies of his wife. They did an autopsy, and they found there's nothing wrong here. There's no foul play. They can't figure out exactly why she died, but there's no case for murder or anything. And they ordered a second autopsy, and somehow based on that, it looks like he was charged with murder. So we want to know who ordered a second autopsy, who performed it, and what did they find? So right now we have no information, and the concern is he getting railroaded because of the Biden story?
0: And how odd in your experience is it that a 78-year-old man, Bill Stevenson, who's in jail right now, not convicted of a crime, $2 million bail. $2 million. Now, Carmelo Anthony put a knife in a man's chest, and we all knew it. We all knew it. And he went home on house arrest, and I think the bail was $500,000, $400,000. And we got a serial rapist you may have seen in the newspaper, alleged serial rapist, a lawyer from New Jersey who was living up in Boston. He's out on bail, $500,000. That is a ludicrously high number in a matter like this, isn't it?
1: Yeah, it's astounding, because I found out his bail started at $500,000, and somehow the prosecution came in and said, oh, we want to bring it up to $2 million, and the judge agreed for a guy who's 78 years old and isn't going anywhere. They probably should have just sent him home on a ankle bracelet, for example, would have been the fair thing to do, because his trial is not until January of 2027, so he's got to rot in jail for another, 6 months. It seems very unfair. There's a lot of pieces of this puzzle that are making people uncomfortable. It's starting to feel like a January 6th case, because everything is going against the defendant, and we have no evidence of any crime whatsoever.
0: All right. And you have been seeking documents, and the documents are they are not forthcoming. And it looks to me like they're trying to get out of it any way they can. The littlest of technicalities, or just being generally non-cooperative. I mean, there's a 911 call. I know when celebrities get in trouble, I hear the 911 call on TMZ, 3 hours later. This is now 6 months later. No 911 call. It's kind of important.
1: Well, I put in a FOIA request, two FOIA requests, one for records and one for communications. I got denied because I'm not a Delaware resident. I got a buddy of mine in Delaware to put the same FOIAs in. He got rejected, saying, oh, it's under investigation, which kind of doesn't make sense because he's already been charged. So you're right. There's no reason we can't have the body cams, the 911 call, and see what actually happened, at least something. Get the autopsy reports is what I really want to see. So we're just starting to see that everywhere you look, it seems like the system is against this guy, and we want to make sure he gets a fair trial.
0: Yeah, we sure do. Hey, do me a favor. Can you update us on Roseanne Barr, the great comedian who they tried to cancel? And I'm glad that she kind of came roaring back, in part thanks to you, an amazing film you did about Roseanne Barr, unfairly canceled. But I see her making noise in a good way. She seems to be having a good time. How is Roseanne Barr doing?
1: Well, she's doing great. Her film is out. You can see the trailer, RoseanneIsAmerica.com, and that'll link you up where you can watch the movie. It's just everywhere. And she's doing her podcast. She loves doing it. She does it about once or twice a week. She interviews all kind of people. And as you said, she was...
0: Uh-oh. Is that me or is that you? Carlos, do you hear me? Oh, shoot. Let's get him back on the phone if we can. But I got to meet Roseanne Barr, and to be honest, when she was on the Roseanne Barr show, I wasn't the biggest fan. I'm sorry, is he back?
2: I'm back.
0: Oh, hey, we lost you there for a second. I was just talking about how I actually became a fan of Roseanne and really looking at her work after after she got canceled, not before. I didn't like the TV show. I didn't like that national anthem thing, although I'm told that that was kind of a, you know, kind of they sabotaged her. But tell us more. We can see the movie through you.
1: Yeah, you go to RoseanneIsAmerica.com. She was the first big victim of cancel culture, and the reason she was 2018 is because she was a Trump supporter both in real life and on TV. And at the time, they were trying to say that all Trump supporters are racist. That was the thing the media was pushing back in 2018. And she put out a very funny tweet about the Iran deal and Valerie Jarrett, and they said, oh, did you know Valerie was 10% black? And she said, no, I thought she was from Iran because she was born in Iran. And they said, oh, well, it was racist. And they canceled her show within like 20 minutes and they kicked her out of Hollywood. So she really got to be the first victim of this cancel culture. And I think my movie tells the whole story about how she persevered and came back. And now she's this kind of big podcast celebrity interviewing so many people with so many interesting stories of their own. And we have this great movie out, Roseanne Barr is America.
0: Hey, what about, I'm on her side here, and I have a theory, but I thought, didn't she say something about Planet of the Apes? Isn't that what got her in trouble?
1: Yeah, here was the story. She put out a tweet. She said, if the Planet of the Apes movie, if the Muslim Brotherhood and the Planet of the Apes movie had a baby, it would be Valerie Jarrett. She was trying to make fun of the fact that in the Planet of the Apes movie, it's about taking over the world. And the Muslim Brotherhood wants to take over the world. So it was kind of a funny tweet. You'd have to kind of understand politics to get the joke. She thought Valerie Jarrett was from Iran, which everybody thought because she's from Iran. She was born there. And even Valerie Jarrett had her book out a couple years ago, and she went around saying, most people don't know I'm black. I got beat up in school by black kids because they thought I was white. So based on that misunderstanding, they said, well, let's just cancel Roseanne. And it was only because she was a Trump supporter, nothing else.
0: That's interesting. I thought it was a big misunderstanding because, you know, I love the Planet of the Apes. In fact, it's my favorite movie. And I thought she was getting at, she actually looks like one of the humans in Planet of the Apes. Like everybody's, oh, it's racist. They're comparing her to an ape. No. She actually does look like some of the humans, not the astronauts, not Taylor, not those guys, but the humans, Nova and Nova's friends. But anyway, we'll give her our best and we'll go to your website, highway61ent.com, ENT for entertainment. And all over social media. Before we go, do me a favor. J.D. Vance on accountability. Carlos, J.D. Vance with Maria Bartiromo on accountability. And will we ever get it for Obama's high crimes and misdemeanors and a lot of other people? Go ahead.
2: Got to have the law follow the facts here. You don't just indict people to indict people. You indict people because they broke the law. But if you look at what Tulsi and Kash Patel have revealed in the last couple of weeks, I don't know how anybody can look at that and say that there wasn't aggressive violations of the law. What they basically did is they defrauded the American people in order to take Hillary Clinton's presidential campaign talking points and turn them into intelligence by defrauding the American people, defrauding the intelligence agencies, lying about what the intel said. They would take something that supported a Hillary Clinton campaign talking point, and they would overemphasize it and exaggerate it. They took anything that actually contradicted that narrative, and they buried it deep. And through that, they actually laundered Hillary Clinton's presidential campaign talking points through the American intelligence services. That's a violation of the people's trust. That's a violation of what our intelligence services should be doing. And I absolutely think they broke the law. And you're going to see a lot of people get indicted for that. Here's the thing that should really bother the American people. What do you want our intelligence community to be doing? I want them to be catching bad guys. I want them to be making sure that terrorists aren't going to kill innocent American civilians. I don't want them laundering Hillary Clinton's campaign talking points into the American media and giving them this air of legitimacy. It is sick and it's disgusting. It hurt the intelligence community, it hurt the American people, and it hurt the first Trump administration. We've got to have consequences for it, or we're just going to see the same play repeated again and after again.
0: Wow. I love that guy. But look, we're a year and a half in. He says there are going to be indictments. I feel like the whole apparatus, the whole swamp is working against those who want accountability, and I'm just not confident we're going to get it. What do you think, Joel?
1: I'm with you on that. I'm not confident. Trump started not with an attorney general that was going to kick butt. He started with Pam Bondi, who was the attorney general in Florida that kind of kicked off Black Lives Matter during the Zimmerman case. She was not a tough character. Todd Blanche is now, looks like, going to be the next AG. A lot of questions about him being a former Democrat and New York City attorney. We're our year and a half in. I pretty much understood that Tulsi Gabbard had a lot of resistance when she was DNI, Director of National Intelligence, from the other agencies and getting this stuff out there. So I'm with you. I don't think too much is going to happen, unfortunately. Trump did campaign on draining the swamp the second time. He did that and got elected on that, but he really hasn't gotten it done so far. He did appoint Bill Pulte, who everyone's afraid of, back to the original conversation about Letitia James. He did put Bill Pulte in there at the Director of National Intelligence. So maybe some things will happen. Let's stay tuned. Let's not give up. Let's see what Pulte can accomplish.
0: All right. Sounds good. And, you know, President Trump, I believe he did his part. He got, he survived, thrived, and got reelected and elected again. And I feel like other people have to step up to this this moment. Joel Gilbert, you are amazing, and we are grateful. Thank you, sir. And we'll
1: okay,
0: be
1: thank you.
0: Right back. You bet. Take care now. 800-848-9222 for everybody else. 800-848-9222. I shall return.
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4: 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We asked Jodie what motivated it.
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11: You know, I stopped drinking so much coffee. I have two pretty big cups in the morning, but I used to. I was drinking all morning long and until the afternoon. Like almost like people used to smoke, you know, it's something to do, and it was something for me to do and not eat, and it was messing with my energy levels. I just feel so much better. I can't talk about a life hack. I love it. Hey, Jack in Southampton, the Hamptons region, how are you?
12: Great. Now the U.S. Open is finally over, we can get around a little bit, but I love listening to you in the afternoon. Thank you very much. Any sort of discussion with Obama and the connection with Valerie Jarrett with the sweetheart deal that he provided for Iran? I never really had heard any discussion of that historically, you know, with her influence with the Muslim Brotherhood and CARE. I mean, that does maybe shed a bit of light on that way that he treated the whole Iran situation back then, no?
11: It's interesting. I, quite frankly, did not know. I mean, it's ancient. It feels sometimes like ancient history. You know, Valerie Jarrett is Persian, is Iranian. I didn't know that. You know, there are some people out there, and I'm a big Jared Kushner fan, but that he is like kind of working for Israel, they say. And I think he's working for America. He loves America. But he is very close to Bibi. When he was in high school, actually, when he was in junior high school, Bibi was a friend of the family, and BB was kind of a superstar back then, but he wasn't in government all the time. You know, he'd leave, and he stayed in Jarrett's bedroom on multiple nights. It's in his book. Jarrett slept in the basement. They had a couch down there, but BB got Jarrett's room. So, you know, there are personal relationships. I do not know. I don't know that about Valerie Jarrett. You know, she was very much... she's like a glorified secretary. You know what I mean? She's not a strategist or anything like that. you know, she's got a clipboard and she's in love with the Obamas. I don't think she was making international diplomacy happen. But you never know. I'll think about that one. Look into it. Thank you, sir. John is standing by in New Jersey. Hello, John.
13: How you doing?
11: Yeah, good.
13: I just don't get this. Why is everyone? You hear me?
11: Yeah.
13: Why is everyone blaming Trump for this deal? What in the world was he supposed to do? Is there any plan, anything, or he just got convinced to do this from the Israelis? Like, what was he supposed to do?
11: What do you mean, what was he supposed to do?
13: Was there anything more he could have done? Like, everyone's blaming him, saying he should have stayed there and do what?
11: I don't know. Look, there's a lot of noise. There's always a lot of noise. Anything Trump does is controversial, right? Iranians could have waved the white flag and said President Trump was right from day one. Thank you, President Trump. And he still wouldn't get credit. So it's so much of it is noise. I don't buy that about Israel convincing or talking President Trump into doing this. I don't. I think that's, you know where that's coming from. I don't buy that stuff either. I would say, you know, what would those who want us to bomb, what would we bomb? We've eliminated the nuclear. What do you guys want us to do? If you don't want to settle now, what do you want to do? Keep doing this? A mission accomplished. Let's wrap it up and take the win.
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17: News. I'm Deborah Valentine. Rulings from the Supreme Court Tuesday include a decision on President Trump's efforts to block birthright citizenship. Fox's Jared Halpern.
18: Since its ratification following the Civil War, the 14th Amendment has been understood to grant U.S. citizenship to anyone born on American soil. An executive order from President Trump would end that for children born to parents in the country illegally or temporarily.
17: Three firefighters dead, two hurt while battling wildfires in Colorado and Utah. Colorado Governor Jared Polis identifies the firefighters killed.
19: Emily Barker of Clinton Township, Michigan. Nick Hutcherson of Glendale, Arizona. And Sydney Watson of Warrior, Alabama.
17: The wildfires have thus far burned over 200,000 acres. 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
20: 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Clear skies tonight with sunny skies tomorrow. After an overnight low of 55, expect high of 82 tomorrow with a high of 84 on Wednesday. 58 degrees tonight for Cottonwood in the Verde Valley with a high on Tuesday of 93 and 94 on Wednesday. 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
29: This is the Rob Carson Show. It's Tuesday. It's primary day in a lot of states, including Maryland, including the state of Maryland. I used to live in Maryland for 12 years, but I was paroled. I was paroled. But there's a lot of stuff going on over there. New York as well. We're going to get to all of that as the show progresses. But Graham Plattner just keeps digging a hole.
30: Part of that, as many of you know, is that I firmly believe in a universal health care system. I believe in it because I have, in many ways, received it with my VA benefits.
29: Yeah, because you don't have a job. You made $5,000 selling oysters to your mom.
30: But I will also say that many of my female friends and my wife...
29: You know, including the ones that we grabbed by the arm and threw into a room and locked them up.
30: throughout their lives have received some form of that same kind of support from Planned Parenthood.
29: Okay, so what is Planned Parenthood largely provide? What services that they provide? What is it, mammograms? No. Cervical cancer screening? No. Abortion.
30: I have friends who even today get primary care through Planned Parenthood.
29: Yeah, primary care through Planned Parenthood. Okay, sure.
30: I myself, at a younger age, received I got STI checks.
29: Okay, so there he is. He said, I got treatment. Oops, I mean, I got checked for STDs. Oops. So he admits he takes his girlfriend to Planned Parenthood, you know, just to get one of those treatments. And then he says he gets treated, tested for STDs in my younger days. By the way, yesterday was a younger day. I thought you should know. Yesterday was a younger day for me. 2 days ago was a younger day for me.
30: Even today, get primary care through Planned Parenthood.
29: Yeah, that's good.
30: I myself, at a younger age, received I get STI checks. at the Portland.
29: Yeah. Nervous laughter there as he exposes that he's been treated for STDs at Planned Parenthood. Yeah, that's a good way. Ooh boy, that's a good way to start. I mean, do you know any guys who've been treated at Planned Parenthood for STDs? Anybody out there know a man treated for a sexually transmitted disease? Oh my God in heaven. Wow. This is the best. This is the best that the main Democrat Party could come up with. I mean, my God, I got to hear this again. This is just too spectacular.
30: Throughout their lives, have received some form of that same kind of support from Planned Parenthood.
29: It's just support. It's just subortion. I mean, support.
30: I have friends who even today get primary care through Planned Parenthood.
29: Yeah, sure. Everybody goes to Planned Parenthood for primary abortion. Click care for primary care.
30: I myself, at a younger age, received I got STI checks. Portland Planned Parenthood.
29: What a great guy. You definitely want to have him on your kick profile. You definitely want to send him a little instant message because, you know, he's taken girls to Planned Parenthood, you know, for their primary care, and he's gone there to get his STD treatment. That's your Democrat Party. My God in heaven. Here's some more about Graham.
2: You know, he obviously has presented himself as an oyster farmer. Disclosures come out, and it shows that.
29: I wonder if he's being metaphorical about that. Is there a word on Kick that, you know, you say you're an oyster farmer, it means something else?
2: His kind of wondering income comes from that, disability, and that oyster farm that he works on doesn't really make much money, and is supplying his mom's restaurant.
29: Yeah.
2: You also have that, you know, he introduced himself to working class Mainer. He, you know, at one point went to Hotchkiss Prep School. You know, he said that he got a $200,000 loan from the VA for his first house, and it comes out that actually, you know, his dad loaned him the money.
29: Yeah, and James Tallarico, his mom and he shared a checking account at age 37. Yeah, I mean, that's common that your mom and you at age 37 share a checking account, right? I mean, these are the men of the Democrat Party. Wow. Just wow. And the Democrat Party, of course, is leaning into socialism. I laughed out loud when Kamala Harris got absolutely destroyed in the 2024 election, because generally you learn something from defeat. You recognize that didn't resonate so well, and you work to fix it. The Democrat Party has doubled down on all of it, on absolutely all of it, and I'm grateful to God for it. By the way, I'm quite grateful that the Democrat Party is leaning into socialism, and they're you know, winning these little elections in New York and in Seattle, and by the way, more businesses are leaving Seattle. Seattle's a ghost town. You know, Minneapolis is a ghost town. 45% of downtown businesses are empty. And New York City is going to be a ghost town as well. And there are more socialists on the ballot there, these Democrat socialists. They think they really got it going, man. They think they're going to take over the country. It's like Lenin's ghost is a guy. guiding them and whatever. And I mean, go for it. Good luck. We won't be ruled by it, you see, you morons, because whenever you win in places like New York, whenever you win in places like California, whenever you win in places like Seattle, people leave. People leave. So they think that they're somehow going to do some, I guess, national takeover of the government with a kind of governance that nobody wants. Good luck with that. But here's Harry Enten with the Democrat Party, or, you know, being clueless enough to decide to bed down with an ideology of the left. 100 million people in body pits last century.
3: When we talk about Democratic socialists, how are they viewed inside the Democrats?
29: We're Democratic socialists. It's not you're like murder the Jews socialist. It's not like the socialism that starved hundreds of millions of people or tens of millions of people. It's democratic socialism. And it's not anti-Semitism. It's anti-Zionism. I mean, we hate the Jews just as much, but it's anti-Zionism now.
3: Democratic Party.
29: Yeah. And I do believe the last time they combined socialism and anti-Semitism, it did not end very well in Germany.
4: You know, you mentioned New York, you mentioned Vermont, obviously. There's the D.C. mayor. We've seen it in Pennsylvania as well. The Democratic Socialists seem to be doing considerably better than they used to be.
29: Yeah.
4: And they have a chance to knock off, in fact, Democratic...
29: Because the Democrat Party is full of idiots.
4: ...governments in Congress.
29: Yeah.
4: And part of the reason for that, why we're seeing these Democratic Socialists having such good chances or downright, outright winning nominations...
29: Because they don't teach history in school anymore, and a bunch of young people don't realize that socialism has caused so much death and starvation.
4: Take a look here. Net favorability among Dems. Democratic Socialists of America, look at that. A plus 17-point net favorability.
29: Yeah, they also still wear masks when they go to the grocery store.
4: Favorability rating among Democrats. That is actually better. That is better than how congressional Democrats are viewed by Democrats at just plus 4 points. So no wonder that Democratic Socialists have such a good chance. Because simply put, they are a better brand at this point than Democrats in Congress.
29: Yeah, because Democrats in Congress are nothing more than a bunch of haters. They just hate Donald Trump. They have no plan for the future. They have no... You ask them about what your plan for the economy is. No plan whatsoever. What your plan for Iraq is, or Iran is, no plan whatsoever. It's just that, you know, Donald Trump is doing it wrong, right? Everything Donald Trump does is wrong, even though he closed the southern border, even the economy's kicking butt, inflation is flat, manufacturing is coming back to America, 7 peace deals around the Middle East right now, a peace deal happening in Iran. Iran no longer killing people around the world using their terrorist proxies to murder people around the world. I can go on and on and on, but everything's bad. Everything's bad. The murder rate, by the way, lowest since 1900. The murder rate, the lowest since 1900. In cities where Donald Trump has brought in the National Guard, particularly Washington, D.C., crime is down about anywhere from 40 to 60%. The graffiti is gone. The place is clean, but the Democrat Party hates it because they hate Donald Trump and they really hate America. This is Stephen Turley. I love me some Stephen Turley. He's always got some great observations. And here he is talking about the Democrat Party going into the midterms. Now, there's a good deal of, as always, there should be concerns about the party in power losing either House of Congress in the midterms. And this is generally what happens. However, this Democrat Party is offering nothing but negativity, America hate. This party isn't even celebrating the 250th birthday of our country. They're not taking part in it. They hate America that much. They're vandalizing

0: points on the generic ballot. Good, but not great. No. Seven's okay. You know, we've seen them up 13, sure. 15 points
1: yeah,
0: before.
1: Okay.
0: So seven is okay. By May, that lead had shrunk to 5 points.
1: Uh-oh.
0: Now, as of this week, the Democrats are up by only two.
1: Which means the Republicans are actually ahead by 6-10.
0: Democrats 46, Republicans yeah. 44. That's a 5-point swing toward Republicans.
1: Yeah, the American people love that UFC fight, man. They thought it was the coolest damn thing in the world. And they love the fact that Americans are singing the national anthem overwhelmingly at stadiums where soccer games are happening all over the country. They love it.
0: In just 4 months.
1: Yeah.
0: And it's not just the Economist YouGov. It's happening across the board. YouGov, NBC, Marquette, Ipsos. Across the entire polling universe, the trend is identical. The Democrats' lead is collapsing, and it's collapsing fast. We're seeing it particularly among Latinos. According to YouGov, Hispanic voters just weeks ago favored Democrats by 21 points going into the midterm. Now, as of today, that lead has dropped to 4.
1: Yeah, there you go. So, as I always say, you know, because Republicans always freak out, Rob, don't take anything for granted. Oh, my God, everybody's going to die. Yes, I know that. I know that. But as I have told you before, we are going to vote in this midterm. We are going to beat the Democrats in this midterm. We are not battle weary. We are battle hardened. And we are not about to give up our country and allow the Democrats to do the same crap they did during Donald Trump's first administration. All right. We got a lot of great stuff coming up, including news on the reflecting pool. If you damage the reflecting pool, Donald Trump now has made it official. You could face up to 10 years in federal prison. Caroline Levin is back from maternity leave. And she is kicking butt. We've got that coming up. This is the Rob Carson Show. Hey guys, it's Rob Carson with another great deal from Birch Gold. 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
8: It is the Rob Carson Show on a Tuesday. We've got much coming up on the show, including General Blaine Holt going to be joining at 1:35. Brigadier General Blaine Holt to talk about the Iran deal. Nan Hayworth, the first female MD to serve as a full member of Congress from New York. We're going to talk about what's going on in New York with it going left of center and into socialism. And we'll see if Mom Donnie's coattails last very long, considering he hasn't offered he's got no free buses yet and no free rent and all that crap. So he did promise that after all. Where is it? Where is it? This is kind of interesting, and I've been talking about how Joe Biden's economy spending out of control destroyed the lives of so many people, caused the dollar to shrink in value. I mentioned a number of different things. You know, I sold cars for a while, and I say that 55,000 is the new 35,000. It's worse than that, actually. It's worse than that. When I left car sales, it was around 2019-ish, and you could buy a nicely equipped Toyota Highlander, probably like mid-range for about $36,000. It's $56,000 now, and if you want it fully loaded, it's $65,000. If you wanted to buy a Tacoma TRD pickup truck, that was super expensive back in about 2019, 2020. That was $53,000. My God, now it's $70,000. Now it's 70, 73. If you wanted a TR, no, if you wanted like a 1794 Tundra, that was super expensive back then. It was $58,000. It's $85,000, $95,000 now. And the price of a home, are you ready? Are you ready for this? The income you need to afford a median-priced home has nearly doubled since 2020, and it ain't because of Donald Trump. It's all because of Joe Biden. New report on the U.S. housing sector finds that activity remains subdued through the first part of the year as high costs suppress demands. Joint Center for Housing Studies at Harvard University released its state of the housing thing. Sales of homes remain largely unchanged, and the rate of growth of homeownership households declined by half and caused homeownership rates to decline for the second straight year. This because existing home prices have risen 54% since 2020, stand at five times the median income. Remember when it was 2.5 times your income as the house you could afford? 2.5 times your income was the house you could afford. And I bought a number of houses. But right now it is insane. Economic uncertainty has weighed on housing demands. Employment growth from slowing from gain of 1.5 million to 116 in 2020. Blah blah blah blah blah. All of this. I was talking to a friend of mine who works at Newsmax the other day. He lives in a deluxe apartment in the sky in Alexandria with his wife, and it's a shoebox. This thing's a friggin' shoebox. You know what a little two-bedroom shoebox costs here? And if you live in New York, you're not going to say that much. $3,400. My mortgage in Kansas City was $1,600. I know. My my rent is $1,000 more than that for a one bedroom. I think it's maybe 600 square feet. It's wow. I know. It's stupid. I should have just gotten the Airstream trailer and they had lived down by the Potomac River. The report said median prices for new and existing homes are both over $400,000. That existing home prices have risen 54% since 2020, five times the median income, a level well above the ratio three times that prevailed in the 1990s. But back to my friend who has the $3,400 deluxe apartment in the sky. In this area where I live, the median price for an existing or new home is $700,000, okay? No friggin' way. I think even if I become a millionaire, and I will become a millionaire, I wouldn't buy a $700,000 shoebox with no yard. I'm that guy, okay? I'm that guy. If I'm going to spend that kind of money on a house, I'm going to have an acre or two. It's going to be outside the city. I went to the area I live in, Northern Virginia, and the reason why the prices are so damn high is because government workers and contractors make 70% more than the national average salary and benefits. That's just the way it is. Things have been kind of cut back a little bit with a lot of layoffs from the government, cutbacks with the massive bloated federal government. But the reason why they're so bloody high is that the wages are abnormally high, and Washington, D.C. builds nothing. Washington, D.C. builds nothing. Nothing is built here. Nothing is manufactured. There are no car plants here. There are no steel plants here. It's all sucking on the government teat. It's all working for the government. It's all contracting for the government. It's all consulting for the government. And consequently, the prices are freaking insane here. Freaking insane here. So for the average person, you're not going to be able to afford. I was even looking at a little modular mobile home. I was looking at a tiny home. I might get a tiny home. You know, I love these. Have you seen these tiny homes? I love these. I want to get like three or four of them, put them together, and make one big home out of them. But there you go. Yeah, home ownership is out of control, and it's all because of Joe Biden and what he did with government spending, with what he did to kill the value of the dollar. That's what this is all about, kids. That's what this is all about. Coming up, we're going to talk about the reflecting pool, the damage that has been done to the reflecting pool. Now, seven people have been arrested, and Donald Trump is saying that there's just like he did with the statues during the summer of 2020, when they were tearing down statues of Christopher Columbus and everything, and Donald Trump said, you touch another statue, you're going to go to jail for 10 years. Well, he's going to do that with the reflecting pool. Caroline Leavitt is back from maternity leave, and she is on fuego. Don't mess around with mama. That's all coming up. This is the Ron Carson Show.

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1: Fox News, I'm Deborah Valentine. Rulings from the Supreme Court Tuesday include a decision on President Trump's efforts to block birthright citizenship. Fox's Jared Halpern.
2: Since its ratification following the Civil War, the 14th Amendment has been understood to grant U.S. citizenship to anyone born on American soil. An executive order from President Trump would end that for children born to parents in the country illegally or temporarily.
1: Three firefighters dead, two hurt while battling wildfires in Colorado and Utah. Colorado Governor Jared Polis identifies the firefighters killed.
3: Emily Barker of Clinton Township, Michigan. Nick Hutcherson of Glendale, Arizona. And Sydney Watson of Warrior, Alabama.
1: The wildfires have thus far burned over 200,000 acres. 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
4: 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Clear skies tonight with sunny skies tomorrow. After an overnight low of 55, expect high of 82 tomorrow with a high of 84 on Wednesday. 58 degrees tonight for Cottonwood in the Verde Valley with a high on Tuesday of 93 and 94 on Wednesday. 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
14: North of D.C., about 20 miles. Actually, not even that far north, but anyway. Montgomery County, they have this this county fair, and it's like now it's all it's a suburban now. And so you get, like, homeboys, and you get gang members, and soccer moms and farmers. And it's a weird juxtaposition. It used to be great. I imagine it probably sucks now because Montgomery County has descended into the, the pits of hell because of Democrat leadership there. Literally a mall that was closed when I lived there 12 years ago is still closed with fencing around it covered with graffiti, and they sell fruit out of pickup trucks near the elementary school my kids went, like it's Tijuana. I know, that's Montgomery County, Maryland. Good job, Democrats. Way to go. I'm glad I got my kids the hell out of there. Here is Donald Trump on the reflecting pool. Because in case you didn't know, he redid it, and a bunch of Democrats and liberals and Antifa members have been defacing it.
15: Are the contractors who did the initial work for the reflecting pool, are they to blame for the current condition, or is it
16: we had vandalism. We have 100, and we have I think 290, 300 foot slit through it, probably a box cutter or a knife of some kind.
14: Yeah, generally, if it's going to be something organic, it's not a perfect slice that is about 250 feet long.
16: Well, we had people lifting up the basic, some of the base.
14: There was a guy down there with a pitchfork and a wagon prying up pieces of it, but he got arrested.
16: Not a lot of damage, but we'll probably have to let the water out and refix it. Five people are arrested.
14: Yeah.
16: And five people are under investigation right now. And it's a sad thing. In addition to that, we put brand new, beautiful grass all around. They put these massive letters on the grass. You probably know about that.
14: Yeah, 8647.
16: And they said 8647. They probably got that from the dirty cop.
14: Did you see the morons down there dressed in costume cheering on the algae like little children?
17: She is doing good today, honey.
14: I just want to just walk by as they're leaning over and just give them a little shove in the rear end with my foot.
17: Everybody's
14: take a bath.
17: You
14: probably could use one.
17: Yeah. Doing more to fight fascism than any American.
14: I am fighting fascism. Yeah, algae is fighting. You people, dear God, what the hell is wrong with you?
17: Yes.
14: Yay, clap for the algae.
17: Woo!
14: Oh, my God. And see, this is the thing. They think that bedding down with darkness like that and awfulness is going to win them something. They don't realize, and I do mean this, we are the reaction to the action of evil, and they're still bedding down with it. They think this is going to work for them. Those No Kings protests, the burning of the Teslas and the vandalism of Tesla dealerships and the protests terrifying Jewish people in New York City and on campus, they think that's going to win them the midterms. I mean, wow. Okay, go for it. Bed down with socialism. See what that gets you in the midterms. In the 250th anniversary of our birth, where most of us are very proud of the country we live in. Go with that, please, whatever you do. Go with that. Caroline Leavitt is back. She's back from maternity leave, by the way. Oh, and by the way, Donald Trump says that people who, he says, remember there is a 10-year prison sentence for destruction, like of the reflecting pool, or even the attempted destruction of such things, which will be fully enforced. So there you go. That's what I was hoping for. 10-year prison sentence if you destroy federal property just to be a D-word for Richard because you hate Donald Trump. There you go. Go to jail. Think about that for a while. Let it ruin your entire life. I hope it's worth it. Here is the Caroline Leavitt back from maternity leave talking about the arrests.
18: Imaginary problem? No, it is not. It's a very real problem. In fact, I spoke with the National Park Service just before joining the show. They now have 17 police reports that have been filed in just the matter of a few days. There's actually been 6 arrests.
14: This is what toddlers do. This is what children do.
18: The reflecting pool, where again, these deranged individuals, many of them longtime donors to the Democrat Party.
14: Oh, imagine that. Imagine that. Many of them longtime donors to Democrats, because this is your Democrat Party.
18: To Barack Obama, to Act Blue,
14: yeah.
18: That have been vandalizing and desecrating our federal monument, one of the most beautiful monuments.
14: Well, think about that. Think about how awful that is, that people, because Donald Trump is the president, would go down and destroy the reflecting pool, a sacred monument between the Lincoln Memorial and the Washington Monument, where Martin Luther King Jr. delivered his I Have a Dream speech, his iconic I Have a Dream speech. And these little a-holes are cheering on the algae and vandalizing that because they hate Donald Trump so much. They hate Donald Trump. They hate the country. It's not going to end well for them.
18: In the world, the reflecting pool. And that's why President Trump is not going to stop with this effort. We're going to not only hold those people accountable, but we're going to fix the pool, continue to make it beautiful, from this despicable vandalism, just in time to celebrate our nation's 250th birthday next week.
14: Yeah.
19: Okay. So,
14: and by the way, somebody just mentioned Dookie Bear on Rumble said that you ought to take one of those fart spray, right into the fan motor of these people who are wearing these inflatable frog costumes. They wear these idiotic frog costumes, or they do the dancing frogs. If you can get some of that fart spray, I think they sell it at the dollar store, and just spray it in the fan as they're doing that, and then just walk away. I think that would be. Although I doubt they would notice the smell because they're Democrats and they're Antifa members. They don't bathe very often. Here's a little bit more from the Caroline Leavitt back talking about the reflecting pool vandals.
18: It's obviously the news of the day, and it is completely ridiculous. It's unbelievable to see these people, these deranged leftists in algae costumes with Team Algae on their backs. What does that even mean?
14: They're children.
18: Only the Democrats could hate beautifying our nation's capital and making it a symbol of pride again.
14: But think about what a dark and awful human being you must be to love, or I should say hate, that Donald Trump has made all of the fountains in Washington, D.C. beautiful again. They're no longer latrines for the homeless. He's gotten rid of all of the homeless encampments. He's gotten rid of the graffiti. He has made it safe and wonderful. People are out and about having picnics in DuPont Circle rather than watching homeless people with shopping carts they've stolen full of garbage. And the Democrats hate that and want to return to that. And by the way, they preside over that in places like Los Angeles and in places like Seattle.
18: That's what the American people elected President Trump to do. He made this promise to them on the campaign trail that he was going to make our nation's capital both safe and beautiful again, and it is a promise.
14: And the Democrats absolutely hate it because Donald Trump is the president. It's the same goes with Iran. They would rather have the Iranian women continue in bondage, being murdered for showing their hair, than Donald Trump getting credit for bringing peace to the Middle East and ending the terror of the Iranian state
18: that he has kept. With respect to safety, violent crime has plummeted.
14: Gigantic.
18: The safest it's been in generations.
14: Oh my God.
18: Murders are down 40%.
14: Wow.
18: And with respect to the beautification of the city, I live here working.
14: And meanwhile, in Chicago, 40 people were shot over the weekend and 8 of them murdered.
18: Of course, at the White House, and you can see it with your own eyes as you travel throughout the city. The homeless encampments are gone. gone. You see the parks are cleaned up. The president has restored more than 120 monuments across the city. The National Park Service has used more than 150 tons of material to clean up the potholes that everybody needs. And I don't know about you and your audience, but this is the type of work that I want to see our tax dollars going towards, making our nation's capital and our...
14: Yeah, instead of leering centers in Minneapolis and whatnot. Let's take a break and come back. This is the Rob Carson Show.
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0: Bill Malugin, stating that in a 6-3 decision, SCOTUS rules that DHS can strip green card holders and lawful permanent residents of their legal status if they leave the country and travel abroad while they are facing criminal charges, even if they are just pending and not convicted yet. So a little bit more information from...
1: Okay, so a lot of stuff coming out of the Supreme Court today, and I'm doing my level best to keep up on all of this with regard to what it means, essentially, but DHS can strip green card holders, lawful permanent residents, of their legal status if they leave their country while they're facing criminal charges, because that would almost sound like they were trying to flee, right? Right? There you go. So maybe this will, maybe kind of lead the way to denaturalizing and deporting people who come here and break our laws and get indicted, and et cetera. Hopefully this will be a nice sign for the abuses that have been handed to us by the Democrat Party, allowing so many illegals to come here and commit illegal acts, other than just being illegal, by the way. Other than just being illegal, which, of course, is an illegal act. If you sneak into the country illegally, you see, it's illegal. There you go. Buy some gold, put some silver in your pocket. I know what you're thinking. Everything's expensive. I mentioned this earlier because of Joe Biden and his out-of-control spending, effectively increasing the size of the federal government by 40% because of COVID, and printing money like it was going out of style. And now we have $40 trillion in deficit. The median priced home is now twice what it was in 2020. Twice what it was in 2020. Oh, my God. The median price for new and existing homes are both over $400,000, and that has increased 54% since 2020. So maybe, I don't know, you might consider investing your money since it's not worth as much. All right, how about gold? How about gold? Gold 10 years ago was $1,200. Now it's $4,500. It went up to $5,600 earlier this year. It's giving you a little breathing room. Maybe it's time you invested in gold with Birch Gold. You've been thinking about a company to do it with. Go with the company that I put my money in. I wouldn't steer you wrong, okay? If they were losing my money and I felt like getting screwed, do you think I'd get on the air and say, oh, yeah, Birch Gold, go with Birch Gold? No. No, I trust this company. I trust it. And they will make it easy for you. And all you got to do is text my name, Rob, to 989898 to take advantage of free America 250 silver. They're going to give you a 1 ounce silver round with every $10,000 you invest in gold. All right, you're going to get this commemorative coin. It's really awesome. I've got one. I carry it around in my pocket in a little velvet pouch. I know, it's kind of cool. And I flip it every once in a while. I pretend like I'm Two-Face. Anyway, text my name, Rob, to the number 989898. That's Rob to 989898 to take advantage of this terrific offer from Birch Gold. Here's Greg Gutfeld talking about the Democrat Party. The Democrat Party is so filthy that they're rooting for slime. Okay, that's how slimy the Democrats are. They're so filthy that they want the reflecting pool where Martin Luther King Jr. stood and delivered his I Have a Dream speech. They want it destroyed. They want it destroyed. They want it leaking water. They want it filled with algae. That's your Democrat Party.
2: These guys missed the border.
0: Yeah.
2: They missed the victims of illegal gang members, women who were raped and murdered.
1: They did, yeah.
2: They missed the entire COVID crime cover-up.
1: Yeah, they did.
2: Right now, it's exploding.
1: I know.
2: I think, algae is the perfect analogy of left-wing politics.
1: Yes.
2: You can't. You can get rid of it and make things beautiful, but it's going to grow back.
1: Yeah.
2: And so you kind of have to constantly battle it.
1: It's like socialism. Just when, you think it's in the past, everybody knows it killed 100 million people last century, and then idiots in places like New York say, oh, no, it's really great.
2: Because it lives off the things that you make. If there was no reflecting pool, there would have been no algae. If there was no lawn, there would have been no 8647. If there was no wealth and prosperity.
1: Yeah, they put 8647 in the National Mall lawn by the World War II Memorial. Of course, they spelled it out in they used herbicide to kill the grass and spell 8647, which means kill Donald Trump. And that's your Democrat Party. There you go.
2: There would be no socialism. So you see how they all have to depend on people making and creating things in order for it to survive. It must be weird to hate nice things because people you hate like the nice
1: things. I know, it's weird.
2: Trump said, I love food, would these idiots starve themselves to death?
1: Probably.
2: Maybe as an experiment, he should come out against rat poison.
1: Yes.
2: Just to see if they would sprinkle it on their oatmeal.
1: Or their pasta just like Parmesan. Oh,
2: now they embrace algae. They embrace vandalism because it's anti-Trump. But that is nothing new. They've embraced vandalism before. They've torn down statues.
1: Yeah, 2020, they caused $2 billion worth of damage, killed almost 30 people, and hundreds of police officer injuries.
2: The old line, if Trump cured cancer, they'd call it an attack on funeral homes.
1: No, they would say that, what has cancer ever done to you? That's what they'd say. That's your Democrat Party. They think they're going to win the midterms. Okay, let's take a break and come back. This is the Rob Carson Show.
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0: is not. It's a very real problem. In fact, I spoke with the National Park Service just before joining the show. They now have 17 police reports that have been filed in just the matter of a few days. There's actually been 6 arrests at the reflecting pool.
1: There you go. Now, I was watching on the Facebook chatter, and David says, they're not vandalizing the pool, so stop lying, Rob. Well, why did she just say there were 11 arrests? Yeah, moron. You know, anyway, I'm just glad that Caroline Leavitt is back from maternity leave, because you know what? She kicks butt.
2: 3,500 arrests ICE has made so far. How many have a criminal record versus those who are just in the country illegally?
3: All of them, because they illegally broke our nation's laws, and therefore they are criminals.
1: Oh, yeah.
4: She's no KJP.
1: Jim Gossett.
4: More like Kaylee and Sarah. Her first press briefing was strong. She deals in facts, not liberal propaganda. We have been lied to for so long. And
1: come on, raise your hands.
4: Raise your hands.

0: She's back. She's back. She's also saying that if you leak classified documents, government's going to come after you, media members and whatnot. But she is back. It's nice to see Caroline back. And she's been an amazing person to watch. I actually reached out to her last week just to say hi, and she responded. She knows me. Used to have her on when she was running for Congress not that long ago when she was only 25 years old. And she's had two babies, and she goes in every day, and she just annihilates the press with facts, with truth, and with her tremendous personality. There you go. Coming up next hour, we're going to talk a little bit about this peace accord they're working on with Iran. A couple of people who I respect greatly are enthused about it. KT McFarland is one of those people, quite enthused about it. General Blaine Holt is quite enthused about it, and I believe Blaine Holt. I know a lot of people. I've talked to a lot of people. I hear a lot of opinions. And Blaine Holt, his lifetime of experience serving our country and his common sense are a good guide with regard to things like this. So all of that is coming up in hour number two of the Rob Carson Show. Don't go anywhere.
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1: This is the Rob Carson Show. As I return a text, I had to talk to Doug Burns because, you know, we want to get him on the show tomorrow. I wanted to get him on today to talk about all these Supreme Court decisions that are coming down. He's super busy, knee-deep in it all, as it were. And there are many things coming down, birthright, citizenship, among others. Also whether or not you ought to be able to count votes days after the elections and steal them like Democrats do. Did you say that out loud? Oh, hell yeah, I said that out loud. Dear God, I mean, it should be fairly obvious. It is fairly obvious that the Democrat Party cannot win elections with the issues. That's why they don't have any issues. I mean, they got plenty of issues. Don't they? Mental issues, all sorts of mental health issues. Obviously. But they have no platform. They have no positivity. They don't have love. They have no love for America, among other things. They're insane. They are absolutely insane. They allowed the southern border to be open for 4 years. They allowed a virus that we paid for to spread across the country and kill millions of people and cause trillions of dollars in damage, destroy the athletic careers and the academic careers of our kids and cause our elderly relatives to die alone. Other than that, I mean, the Democrat Party is fantastic. They're great. No, the Democrat Party is a force of darkness, and they are only getting darker. We are discovering also that the Democrat Party is a massive criminal crime family, the largest in world history. We know that as Joe Biden left office, he shoveled $60 billion out the door to his cronies, his green energy cronies. People like Stacey Abrams got $2 billion, made her into a billionaire, and she was doing this faux NGO charity bullcrap thing where she said that she was replacing gas appliances with electric appliances, and she had $100 in her account, and Joe Biden sent her $2 billion. That got nixed, by the way. But we're finding out that there are trillions of dollars in fraud happening all over the country. Medicare and Medicaid are the worst of the worst of the worst. Todd Blanche announced today that the feds have charged hundreds of defendants in recent weeks for attempting to build taxpayer-funded programs out of $6.5 billion. Quote from Todd Blanche, this announcement marks the greatest combined federal and state effort in combating health care fraud in history. These individuals participated in health care fraud schemes involving over $6.5 million. Just, you know, in case you're kind of a Democrat, you don't know what the hell $1 billion is. It's $1 million. All right. So you take a thousand boxes that have $1 million apiece in them. I'm trying to simplify it so Democrats will understand it. You take 1,000 boxes that have $1 million in it, and you do 6,500 of those. 6,500 boxes that have $1 million in them. Does that make sense? Did you get it? Even you Kamala voters, do you understand that? I mean, it is. And what did I tell you? What did I tell you when this was happening? I said, we're going to find out that our country, the one that we love so much, the country we love so much, where we have been suffering. I mean, I just read earlier the price of a home has effectively gone up 54% since 2020. It's unaffordable to buy a house now. Unaffordable to buy a house. You millennials trying to buy a house? I mean, honestly, it's impossible. And yet you've got these jackweeds who own Leering Centers in Minneapolis. They're able to buy Lamborghinis. They're able to buy all of the cars. You never even dreamed of living the way that they live when it comes to the fraud that has happened all over the country. I'm going to find the story here. I got all of my stuff here. Here's a couple more. This is what our government, particularly the Democrat Party, has allowed to happen in our country. This, while we've been suffering, this while you and I, we don't even think about retirement because 60% of our paycheck goes to local, state, federal government taxes, fees, etc. We have nothing left over at payday, and the Democrats say that's the fault of billionaires. If I had the ability to not write a quarterly check to the federal government and the state government, I would have enough money to put money away. I might even be able to have a little vacation home. I would have been able to pay cash for my kids' education. But right now, my son's got $100,000 in student loans. Yeah? Oh, and then we find out in California, they've been bilking the student loan program. You know, did you notice this? The Trump administration has blocked $150 million in fraudulent loans. And, you know, they were handing out loans left and right. You know that the price of college education has gone through the ceiling because they've allowed it to, you know, go through the ceiling, and consequently, students need to borrow an ungodly amount of money, frequently paying off their student loans, or even now getting into middle age with still having student loans. And for some reason, Joe Biden decided that he was going to erase a lot of those student loans just out of nowhere. Just go ahead and take care of those student loans and get rid of them. Well, here's what I'm saying. My son never got a notice from Joe Biden that his student loans were going to be paid off. Not one damn dime, not a thing, nothing. And I contend that the Biden administration and others allowed wholesale theft using ghost students. I'm going to share from Andrew Ferguson, who's working with J.D. Vance, giving millions of dollars to ghost students who are really, what I'm contending, just like they've done with every other NGO, basically slush funds for Democrats for reelection. That's why Joe Biden decided he was going to forgive so many of them. Yeah, that's what I think. And you know what? I'll be proven right, because I'm right all the time, because I have common sense and life experience. Here's Andrew Ferguson talking about the massive amount of student loan fraud on top of Medicare and Medicaid fraud, on top of leering centers, transportation for elderly relatives, people staying at home just to hang out with their mom, getting paid, saying it's somehow home care, hospices by the hundreds being closed in California that got millions and millions of dollars that were run by the mob, the Russian mob, and Gavin Newsom knew about it. And there's no way that people like Tim Lutz and Keith Ellison didn't know anything about it. If they did, they're complete morons. Same goes with the idiot Republican governor in the state of Ohio. You cannot see this kind of growth in Medicare spending for leering centers and other nonsense where you've got buildings, office buildings full of hospice care, learning centers, daycare centers in industrial parks where no people are being served. You cannot be in charge of a state and allow the gigantic growth. For instance, in Minnesota, 1 year there's $7 million on autism for kids, right? And then 3 years later, they're spending $400 million. And the attorney general for the state of Minnesota didn't know that was happening. Same way, that same damn thing happened in the state of Ohio, where Somalians, by the way, would go to the airport with $1 million in a suitcase, send it to Minneapolis, and then they would send out of Minneapolis suitcases full of money to Somalia, which were supporting Al-Shabaab. I mean, it's so tangled, it's so awful, it's hard to believe. But almost everything that we're spending our tax dollars on is being bilked and stolen and looted by the Democrat Party, largely 99% of it by the Democrat Party. There you go. Here is Andrew Ferguson about student loan fraud.
2: We have turned education in this country into a piggy bank for the worst people you can imagine. Yeah. And the Biden administration did nothing about this. Nothing for 4 years. Secretary McMahon has been one of the most important anti-fraud warriors in the entire federal government. She's partnered with the task force to shut this down. Just in the last couple months, they've already blocked $150 million of fraudulent loans from
1: going
2: out the door. They discovered other loans that the Biden administration let out the door to the tunes of 10.
1: Yeah, those PPP loans. A good share of them when they went to Democrat friends, NGOs or whatever, business owners who were friendly, giving money to the Democrat Party. They just forgot about those loans during COVID. Just keep the money.
2: Tens of millions of dollars that we are going to prevent people from ever getting again. And this is why it was so important for President Trump to put the vice president in charge of this task force, because we can amass the resources of the whole federal government, including at the Department of Education, using high-tech mechanisms to automatically detect fraud.
1: Yeah, it is remarkable. We are more corrupt than the former Soviet Union. And they never even imagined what it would be like to have $7 trillion to steal every single year. But the Democrat Party managed to do it. We're going to have to see some politicians arrested. We're going to have to see some politicians go to jail. Well, you and I suffered while these people got rich, rich, rich. Gavin Newsom and his Barbie doll dimwit wife are building an $8 million mansion on a government salary. Yeah. FBI announced capture of a fugitive in Turkey. He stole 3.6

0: becoming the second suspect nabbed on the FBI's new most wanted fraudsters list. Herbert Leon Kimball, 60 years old, arrested in the Philippines, where he had evaded authorities for nearly 2 years. Let's hope he spends the rest of his life in prison. Let's take a break and come back. This is the Rob Carson Show. Guys, it's Rob Carson with another great deal from Birch Gold. 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
2: News. I'm Sue Guzman. President Trump says special envoy Steve Witkoff and Jared Kushner are on their way to Dubai to meet with Iranian leaders for another round of talks Tuesday.
3: President Trump saying that tomorrow's meeting came at the request of Iran. Now, Iran's foreign ministry saying this is not the case and that while they've been in contact with mediators in Qatar, that no technical talks are scheduled.
2: Fox's Alexandria Hoff, U.S. and Iran traded strikes over the weekend. More than 1,700 are now dead after a pair of powerful earthquakes rocked Venezuela's Caribbean coast. U.S. is sending help.
4: 130 Marines arrived in the hardest hit city of La Guaira. Their goal is to open the port so badly needed supplies can reach those who need it.
2: Fox's Nate Foy and the Supreme Court rejects President Trump's request to appeal the $5 million verdict in the E. Jean Carroll sexual abuse case in New York. 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
5: 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Clear skies tonight with sunny skies tomorrow. After an overnight low of 55, expect high of 82 tomorrow with a high of 84 on Wednesday. 58 degrees tonight for Cottonwood and the Verde Valley with a high on Tuesday of 93 and 94 on Wednesday. 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
7: Been calling it forever because these people are just insane. And the only thing that is going to save Maryland is if Republicans get back in office, and I'm hoping maybe we can start to see some things happen. I do want to mention a couple of people who I know, and I would consider, if not acquaintance, friends who are running. And I would love to see them get into office. I would love to see Kim Stansbury win for Baltimore County Executive. She is running a shoestring campaign, on no budget, hustling, meeting people. She is a mom. She is a wife. She is a patriot. She's getting nothing out of this. She's not getting rich out of it. I went out and hosted a little fundraiser with her, and it was very small, but I think she is a good and decent person who wants the best for her kids, her grandkids, the state of Maryland, for county executive in Baltimore. Kim Stansbury is great. So, Kim, if you're listening, God bless, Godspeed. I know a couple people who are running for governor in the state of Maryland. I know John Myrick. He's running for governor in the state of Maryland. I've attended one of his events, a picnic. I also know Dan Cox, who is running for governor. I've known Dan for several years. Either of them would be great choices, other than Wes Moore, who is the Fresh Prince of Bel Airhead. He's a freaking moron, lying about his political service. He's a poser. He would rather go out and hang out in Italy with George Clooney. He is a fake. He is a fraud. He is a phony. The Key Bridge that collapsed 2 years ago was hit by a ship. He hired a firm to build that damn bridge. It was going to cost $2 billion. Then it went to $8 billion, and they've literally had to stop it altogether. They have no contractor. Nothing is happening, and that idiot wants to be the governor again. So, back to my original thought. Dan Cox, fantastic. Dan Cox would be great. John Myrick would be great. Either one of those guys would be great. Godspeed. Good luck. I wish the absolute best for you. And then I got a buddy who's running for Baltimore City Council, and his name's Tim Fazenbaker. And Tim's a good guy. Tim is a patriot. He's not making any money off this. He just wants Baltimore to stop sucking so much. Baltimore has the second worst schools in America. The second worst schools in America. They have this place called the Inner Harbor in Baltimore, Maryland. Used to go there when my son Will was small, and we go down there and we go get on the USS Constitution. It was an old tall ship down there, and you'd walk around there, and then there was a Hard Rock Cafe over here, and there was a submarine you could get on. It was more like a U-boat you could get on over there, and you could go to one of dozens of restaurants down there. And now it's hell on earth. It's in receivership. It's in receivership. The Inner Harbor of Baltimore. You can literally look across the harbor and see Fort McHenry, where Francis Scott Key looked up the morning after the bombardment from the British and wrote the Star Spangled Banner when he saw that glorious flag. And the Democrats have turned it into an outhouse. The Democrats have turned it into an outhouse, and it's a damn shame, because I love me some Balmer. I've always loved Balmer. I've always loved the culture of Baltimore. I love the grittiness of the people. I love the ethnicity of the neighborhoods. I love me some Baltimore, and it's a damn shame that idiot Democrats have driven that city into the crapper, and the morons at the State General Asylum continue to do the same. So if you're out voting and you're a Republican in the state of Maryland, by God, get your butt out there and vote. And even if you're a Democrat who's sick and tired of the nonsense and the BS, like where I used to live in Montgomery County, where MS-13 is now in the schools, where you've got trans nonsense being taught, even if you're a decent, and I don't know how many there are in Montgomery County, Democrat, maybe you might consider voting for a Republican for a change to turn your state around. Because right now, I think it's number 6 for outbound migration. People are leaving Maryland. Nothing is getting done, and it is descending into the pits of hell. Frederick, Maryland used to be this little showpiece. It's crap now. The main drag is terrible. Montgomery County is terrible. Baltimore is terrible. Annapolis, the streets are crumbling. That's your Democrat Party. Maybe it's time you did something about it. Democrats in Maryland are the frogs in the boiling water. You don't have to boil with them. Let's take a break and come back. This is the Rob Carson Show.
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0: Terrific. I mean, just take a step back. What have we gotten? Iran doesn't get nuclear weapons. The Strait is going to be reopened. We're going to have a terrific prices for oil and natural gas and gasoline at the pumps. Our economy is going to soar. And we've at the same time done something that no American president's had the guts to do, which is to stop Iran's nuclear program. And we have the ability to verify it, and we have the ability to enforce it if they cheat, which we know they'll cheat. But, yeah, the sanctions regime is kept in play. We could turn that on in 5 minutes. The military is still there. The armada is there. We could resume military operations in an hour. So I think we've got the best of all worlds. And as we walk out of it, we have a changed Middle East, because we now have the Gulf Arabs in alliance with the United States and Israel.
1: Now, last week, there were people just up in arms over this memorandum of understanding. I mean, heads were on fire last week. It was nuts. And then, Friday we heard some things. We heard that Trump was no longer going to Camp David. We heard that the Iranian president is like, we're going to continue enriching uranium, blah, blah, blah, blah. And I was like, we just blow these mother bleepers off the face of the planet and end this nonsense. Last night I'm watching Newsmax. I see General Blaine Holt. I see this guy, Khosro Isfahani, who last week they were on, they were butting heads like rams on the side of a mountain and completely on the opposite side. And then all of a sudden last night, this guy, Khosro Isfahani was talking like this before. I'll introduce Blaine Holt in a second. Listen to this.
2: I have absolute faith in the Iranian people, their determination for liberation, and I have absolute faith in our brothers and sisters in IDF, and I have absolute faith in the brave men and women who fight in the U.S. Army and in the intelligence services of this country. The Islamic Republic will strike again, and we will fight them to the last drop of our blood. We are not going to be defeated. Defeat for us is death of our civilization. We are going to fight back. We are going to take Iran back.
1: So I guess what I want to ask, this is a hell of an intro. Brigadier General Blaine Holt, the host of a glorious podcast, Dangerous Intellectuals. What's happened?
3: Well, it looks like Isfahan has joined the Blaine Holt Cool Kids Club, because after all the consternation, of which I'm in the Katie McFarlane Cool Kids Club at all times, it happened since 2009, but the consternation over the weekend was nothing but propaganda, noise, rock checking.
1: Really?
3: All end of the world, and even last week you and I talked, and it was like, this is fine, this is what fine looks like.
1: Know,
3: we are fighting on five different fronts and we're winning.
1: Wow. I remember, it was overwhelming last week. And listen, I have some very dear friends who I respect, a great Brigitte Gabriel on the show, Matthew Faraci. Both of them were just so, and nothing against them, I understand because we've had how many presidents in 47 years just drop the ball and watch these SOBs, grow their nuclear program or whatever. And I said, Donald Trump is not that president. And now, I guess, by watching last night with KT, watching Chuck DeVore, watching, you, I'm like, okay, all right, well, you got to trust this guy. You got to trust this guy in the White House.
3: You got to take a step back, and you have to look at how the variables in the equation have been changed, courtesy of the U.S. military, courtesy of the Treasury Department and Scott Bessent, mopping up the globalist money laundering schemes. And this starts with the war on the cartels, kids. It doesn't start in the Middle East. And so Iran's cornered. They're without a military. They got two Ayatollahs left and a dog named Rex. They've got five missiles in the lockers. They've got an IRGC that's phoning it into Hezbollah. And they've got three civilians who don't know what to say because they're worried about catching some bullets from the last of the martyrs. And here's the 90 million Iranians who are like, it's our country. We want it back. And this is how many variables have changed that are different from when Obama was shoveling cash into business jets and sending it to them so they could stand up Hezbollah, Hamas, and the Houthis. And so those folks who are like, oh, no, well, look, we're doing it again. It's like, you're not doing anything again. We're mopping up the table. You could call it an MOU. I call it terms of surrender. And that's what has happened here. America has a complete victory in all spheres.
1: Here is Katie McFarland talking about the money train.
0: No, because of the way they're opening the money. So we're going to be able to watch where the money goes. Yes. Cleverly, because we're now letting them sell and buy in dollars, those goes through American banks. We can see where the money goes, how much money they're getting. Before, with the shadow fleets, it was a black hole. We didn't know where the money was going. So if they say, oh, we're going to use our money to rebuild hospitals, but in fact they're going to use their money to send the Hezbollah and rebuild missiles, we'll see where that money goes, and then what do? We can shut down that whole money train just as quickly as we turned it on. Trump, look, one thing we've learned about Donald Trump is that, you know, you don't play him for a fool.
1: Yeah.
0: If they try to cheat, if they try to be tricky on him, if they play him along, he's going to have no hesitation to go right back in and resume military operations.
1: Okay. It's you can understand why, General Holt, why it's hard for us to trust. You know, and I trust Donald Trump. I do. But there has been so much freaking bullcrap perpetrated by the United States with Iran that has allowed them to become this terrorism global superpower.
4: Oh, yeah. Well, let's review the history. Western intelligence services put the first Shah in, and then when he wasn't playing ball with British Petroleum, he put the Ayatollah in. And so it's been a rigged deck. Lloyd's of London, the globalists, the financialists at City of London have been playing both sides of all wars forever. And this is the real kingpin adversary. And President Trump knows that. And Scott Bessent, you know, a lot of people over the weekend, their eyeballs are bleeding, going, oh, $300 billion of U.S. taxpayer dollars are going to Iran. Oh, no,
1: no.
4: Read the fine print. Come on, kids. It's SABIC and Mubadallah, the sovereign wealth funds of the Emirates and Saudi Arabia. Well, they'll invest in infrastructure projects expecting a return on their money.
1: Yes.
4: That doesn't mean grift and graft. It means we're now enmeshed with your economy, so good behavior is going to have to reign through. Isn't that the whole basis of the Abraham Accords? And isn't that very separate than what we've done?
1: And also, let's look at the amount of money that Donald Trump was able to get from that region. Wasn't it Qatar that he got like trillions of dollars, and there are other countries over there that are investing, Saudi Arabia investing trillions of dollars in America. Do you think they want to? Come on, man. I mean, this is about investing. This is about doing the Marshall Plan for Iran, but expecting a little bit money in return.
4: Oh no, we're making money on this, and the UAE quit OPEC. Are you kidding me? This means that the globalists have lost their biggest moneymaker, and the cartels have dried up their laundering as well.
1: Interesting.
4: Look at what's happening from Colombia all the way to Tehran. It is on shift in the global world order. Hell, we even got an Air Force One out of the deal.
1: Grab. I know.
4: I mean, this is we're doing fine.
1: Have you seen that Air Force One? That thing is so
4: gorgeous.
1: Badass. Oh, man. I want to go on that one, man. That thing is fantastic.
4: Oh, yeah.
1: And they got it turned around. Dude, how long has it taken the defense contractors to build the other two Air Force Ones? Aren't they still being built? And they're like Barack Obama's library over budget.
4: No. Do you know what that jet says? It's a visual representation of the words, I'm the boss.
1: Hell yeah. Hell yeah. All right, we're going to continue with the General Blaine Holt on the other side of the break. This is the Rob Carson Show.
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10: 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I'm Sue Guzman. 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
11: 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Clear skies tonight with sunny skies tomorrow. After an overnight low of 55, expect high of 82 tomorrow with a high of 84 on Wednesday. 58 degrees tonight for Cottonwood and Liberty Valley with a high on Tuesday of 93 and 94 on Wednesday. 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
16: It was in the middle of the Iran-Iraq war. They were shooting at tankers. Both countries were. And I was with a team that had a more robust response. The other team was State Department-led, and they had this tit-for-tat proportional response. At the end of this simulation, Jesse, our team had 1/30th the casualties of the State Department team. Well, Reagan used our plan, and that's what turned into Operation Praying Mantis in 1988. Now, to put that into perspective, what Trump did to Iran was about 300 times the force that Reagan applied.
1: Yeah.
16: At the end of the day, Praying Mantis led to an end to the Iran-Iraq war and an end to the tanker war.
1: Yeah.
16: So I think that President Trump is really on the right path.
1: Yeah, that is Chuck DeVore talking about what Donald Trump did to Iran versus Reagan. There's no comparison. Donald Trump took a hammer to him, destroyed their military-industrial complex. General Blaine Holt, the host of a Dangerous Intellectuals podcast. What do you think about those comments, Ben?
3: Well, I think that after every bombing, what we should be doing is dropping leaflets with surveys saying, how was my bombing? Was it horrific, devastating, apocalyptic, mildly irritating? And mildly irritating would be what he is talking about. What President Trump brought was the heat. It was decisive. And it starts at the top. And here's the big difference. He told the generals, these are your objectives, go get it done. He didn't have targeting in the war room. He didn't let little Ivy Leaguers come in and play general with plastic soldiers. He just said to the professionals, these are my objectives, go handle that.
1: Boy, you know, and that's what I said originally, when they were talking about the amount of time it would be needed to get it done. It wasn't Donald Trump giving them a timeline. It was them saying, here's how long it's going to take. And if I'm not mistaken, they originally said 6 weeks. That's how long we bombed them. With a little kick in the teeth last weekend. Go ahead.
3: And we were told all about our American logistics problems. You had former CIA officers coming out and saying, we're out of bullets. This is why we're now in a pinch and we've lost and it's over. And all of this dribble. And, you know, when I hear that dribble, that's all I need to know that we're winning like hell, that we're absolutely at victory's door, because there are more people in our nation wedded on the president's failure in advance of the midterms than they're even thinking about the benefit to their grandkids never growing up in a world of Armageddon-bound psychopaths.
1: Absolutely. Here's Chuck DeVore with the difference with Donald Trump. Credibility and firepower.
16: President Trump has developed credibility through the amazing efforts of Operation Epic Fury. So, yep. Number one, he has the credibility. Yep. Number two, all that firepower is still in the region. So you have a president who has shown that he's willing to use it, and that firepower, Jesse, hasn't gone anywhere.
1: Now, what about the next step for who leads this country? Because, you know, my dream, and with so many who've lived our entire adult lives, praying that the people of Iran will be free, praying that a generation of young women will be able to show their hair without being murdered. how do you see that being ushered in? How do you see that change being ushered in? How do you see the IRCG driven away, the Ayatollah never returning to power?
3: Yeah, so we're going to have a little turbulence to get to that place. The turbulence will be the IRGC. They're going to step into this thing that they call martyrdom. But martyrs have this nasty habit of leaving behind devastation. We have to watch here our domestic security for internal threats from 4 years of open borders. But we also, and then we'll manage this and get to a place where there's an interim government. It's going to look like a Venezuela model at first, I believe.
1: Gotcha.
3: And what you are going to see is after the food and water concerns, which are being addressed right now, are taken care of for the Iranian people, you're going to see a very grateful, liberated people come into the world commons, full of education, full of engineering, inspiration, ideas. And they're going to join us, and the world will be a better place for having an Iran and a Persia in it. I hope they rename the country to Persia, quite honestly.
1: I swear, so do I, dude. And I'm going to tell you, there is so much innovation coming from that region that has been quelled and destroyed by the monsters, the 7th century Neanderthals that have been in charge over there and just ruined everything. I mean, you have forgotten. Listen, they erased, everybody's talking about, Donald Trump's going to erase the culture. The culture was erased. The culture was erased by the Ayatollah. When was the last time that you celebrated Persian culture? When did you notice the architecture and the genius of the Persian people? Even 2,000 years ago, it was erased by the Ayatollah.
3: Yeah, these are the guys that just blew away 45,000 of their people because they had some dissent. This is a very small part of their population, the Shia Islam radicals. That's 7% of their entire population. This has been a police state under the thumb and involved in the international weapons trade, cartels, blowing up American soldiers, drugs, and now they're leaving the planet, and guess who gets credit for that? And you may not like it, but that's the way it is.
1: Before we go, tell everybody about your glorious podcast, Dangerous Intellectuals, at dangerousintellectuals.com.
3: Oh, man, did we have a great episode yesterday. Nick Cook was with me, and we had a discussion about technologies that have been suppressed and kept out of our hands for varying motivations. But we're talking about zero-point energy, anti-gravitic propulsion, things that are going to create a whole world of abundance going forward.
1: So I could have one of those the Back to the Future cars that flies in the – do you think –
3: No, that would be like a Model T compared to what you're gonna get.
1: And
3: I hope you enjoy not paying any power bills, because that's coming too.
1: Dude, all right, dangerousintellectuals.com. I'm going to tell you, Blaine, I really value your opinion on this radio program. And then through all of the nonsense and all of the caterwauling and all of the screeching and all of the bullcrap out there, I know that we get somebody with you who has experience and common sense and a level head, and we appreciate you very much for that. I want to tell you that.
3: Always grateful for the opportunity. Thank you for your kind words.
1: All right, let's take a break and come back. This is the Rob Carson Show. Hey guys, it's Rob Carson with another great deal from Birch Gold. 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
1: Penalized for wearing Bible verses on their uniforms during Pride Night events. We all know that some players, Landon Roop and JT Brubaker and Ryan Walker, thought wearing those caps were kind of stupid, because they are. The writing on the cap violates our rules consistent with normal practice, like normal practice is wearing a gay hat. We have warned the players about future violations. That was according to Pat Courtney, the MLB chief communications officer. Now they've actually decided, maybe not so much. The players were not fined or disciplined, nor will they ever be. However, they don't mind a little discipline every once in a while. You know, if you know what I mean. A little discipline, a little, you've been a bad boy. No, none of that. Thank you very much. Here's

0: it's just dumb. It's just dumb. And, you know, I love the fact that, you know, there'll probably be a few people who call me homophobic, which is kind of a dumb, too. That's just not echoing anymore. And I think most adult gay people think it's kind of dumb, too, honestly. I mean, you're you know, own a business. You're like, oh, yeah, the gay sidewalk. It's so important that I walk across a rainbow sidewalk. No, you know, I'd like to just assimilate. Let's just kind of assimilate. All right, there you go. Hour number three of the Rob Carson Show. Nan Hayworth from New York to talk about the insane socialist running for office there. Don't go anywhere.
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0: And to me, I mean, I'm just so grateful that I was born here. I'm so grateful to be here. Certainly grateful to live in a free state like Texas.
1: Free America.
0: Exactly. And I love, you know, I love everything about it. I don't have any, you know, there's nothing false about it. It warms my heart every single time. If someone chooses not to celebrate, or if they want to just, I don't know, hate this country, I don't get it. I really don't get it. It really is this activist button that can't be, for some, not all, can't be turned off. They're always in activist mode. They believe they've got to display their anger and hatred all the time. And I'm frustrated about things. I'm greatly concerned. I'm passionate about things. I'm not going to scream at somebody for wearing something that I disagree with or represents something I disagree with. It's just not going to happen. And again, you mentioned it earlier, but how many of these people have actually traveled outside the U.S., have real-world experience of knowing what it's like? You know, Shane Gillis did a stand-up special. He's a stand-up comedian. He's the guy that got fired from SNL before he ever got on SNL. And he said, you know, at the beginning of the special, Beautiful Dogs, which is based on what Trump said during a speech after they killed Abu Bakr al-Baghdadi, he said, at the beginning of it, he said, you know, we live in the greatest nation. He goes, man, I've been, you know, he goes, I haven't traveled all over the world, but I'm telling you right now, we're just, and the crowd cheered. These are not, he's not a conservative. He's, you know, he's a liberal, and the crowd is filled with liberals, and they were cheering. And I thought to myself, oh, there's a little hope. Because, you know, it's the activists that really stand out. You know, they think they're going to be the hero. They think they're going to have their moment. Again, that carrying that kind of anger and hatred, to me, sounds really exhausting.
1: Yeah, it does.
0: And it goes absolutely nowhere. It doesn't bring about change.
1: Well, remember, Tucker Carlson and Candace did talk about how great, you know, Moscow is.
0: Yeah, exactly.
1: And yeah. Russia, so.
0: Great grocery stores. Great grocery stores.
1: Wait, did you ever think that Tucker Carlson would announce, I'm leaving the Republican Party?
0: It
1: was like there wasn't even a pin drop
0: noise.
1: There was
0: nothing.
1: Nothing.
0: Crickets. And, you know, because
1: there wasn't,
0: like,
1: even any discussion on it.
0: My question was, were you ever really a member of the Republican Party? You know, I mean, because it's sounding more and more like a Bill Kristol moment, you know?
1: Yeah.
0: It's like, yeah. Nah, I got a question. And I did for years. His credibility as a conservative.
1: Oh, we weren't. I remember everything was Tucker, Tucker, Tucker, and we never fell for it. And
0: right.
1: When he came clean, you know, he said, you know, it was the producers that ran his show at Fox.
0: Right.
1: That you know, he really wasn't telling you what he really thought. Oh, so you're getting paid not to tell people what you think?
0: You'll take money to change your
1: money?
0: Convictions?
1: Yeah. Well, you've just destroyed your credibility.
0: Yeah. I mean, that's, you know, then again, you know, I would have to answer to my loved ones if I did that. I can't imagine.
1: Yeah.
0: You know, we talked about that. You brought that. I think you asked that question one time. What do they say when they go home? Like, we were talking about the left.
1: Yeah, when they.
0: But it doesn't matter. It applies to anybody who, if you don't live by your convictions and you're saying things in public, very public arena. And then you go home. What do you say?
1: Do your family and friends tell you the truth, or do they hide from you?
0: Right.
1: We are Red Eye Radio.
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8: News. I'm Deborah Valentine. The Supreme Court's expected to issue a ruling today on President Trump's effort to end birthright citizenship for illegal migrants. President Trump.
9: It's tremendously destructive. It's extremely costly. I don't know. It's up to them. But in terms of for the good of the country, it'd be great if they did they didn't allow it.
8: On Monday, the High Court allowed election mail-in ballots to stand if postmarked by Election Day. Seven people have been arrested for allegedly vandalizing the reflecting pool outside the Lincoln Memorial. U.S. Attorney for D.C. Jeanine Pirro on Fox's The Ingram Angle. With this warning,
10: anyone who comes to this district who thinks that he or she is going to vandalize the reflecting pool or any kind of monument, you're facing 10 years in prison. So don't get smart because we're on the lookout for them.
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11: 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Sunny skies today and tomorrow. After an overnight low of 55, expect high of 82 today in the Prescott Quad Cities with a high of 84 tomorrow. 58 for your overnight low in Cottonwood in the Verde Valley with a high today of 93 and 94 on Wednesday. 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
11: News. I'm Deborah Valentine. The Supreme Court's expected to issue a ruling today on President Trump's effort to end birthright citizenship for illegal migrants. President Trump.
12: It's tremendously destructive. It's extremely costly. I don't know. It's up to them. But in terms of for the good of the country, it'd be great if they did they didn't allow it.
11: On Monday, the High Court allowed election mail-in ballots to stand if postmarked by Election Day. Seven people have been arrested for allegedly vandalizing the reflecting pool outside the Lincoln Memorial. U.S. Attorney for D.C. Jeanine Pirro on Fox's The Ingram Angle. With this warning,
13: anyone who comes to this district who thinks that he or she is going to vandalize the reflecting pool or any kind of monument, you're facing 10 years in prison. So don't get smart because we're on the lookout for them.
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14: 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Sunny skies today and tomorrow. After an overnight low of 55, expect high of 82 today in the Prescott Quad Cities with a high of 84 tomorrow. 58 for your overnight low in Cottonwood in the Verde Valley with a high today of 93 and 94 on Wednesday. 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
1: News. I'm Deborah Valentine. The Supreme Court's expected to issue a ruling today on President Trump's effort to end birthright citizenship for illegal migrants. President Trump.
2: It's tremendously destructive. It's extremely costly. I don't know. It's up to them. But in terms of for the good of the country, it'd be great if they did they didn't allow it.
1: On Monday, the High Court allowed election mail-in ballots to stand if postmarked by Election Day. Seven people have been arrested for allegedly vandalizing the reflecting pool outside the Lincoln Memorial. U.S. Attorney for D.C. Jeanine Pirro on Fox's The Ingram Angle. With this warning,
3: anyone who comes to this district who thinks that he or she is going to vandalize the reflecting pool or any kind of monument, you're facing 10 years in prison. So don't get smart, because we're on the lookout for them.
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4: 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Sunny skies today and tomorrow. After an overnight low of 55, expect high of 82 today in the Prescott Quad Cities with a high of 84 tomorrow. 58 for your overnight low in Cottonwood in the Verde Valley with a high today of 93 and 94 on Wednesday. 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
1: News. I'm Deborah Valentine. The Supreme Court's expected to issue a ruling today on President Trump's effort to end birthright citizenship for illegal migrants. President Trump.
2: It's tremendously destructive. It's extremely costly. I don't know. It's up to them. But in terms of for the good of the country, it'd be great if they didn't allow it.
1: On Monday, the High Court allowed election mail-in ballots to stand if postmarked by Election Day. Seven people have been arrested for allegedly vandalizing the reflecting pool outside the Lincoln Memorial. U.S. Attorney for D.C. Jeanine Pirro on Fox's The Ingram Angle. with this warning.
3: Anyone who comes to this district who thinks that he or she is going to vandalize the reflecting pool or any kind of monument, you're facing 10 years in prison. So don't get smart, because we're on the lookout for them.
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0: but there's evidence of it happening to someone else.
1: Right. Yeah, it's and the other point that Andrew McCarthy brought up in his Police and National Review is that Trump's biggest mistake was not testifying and presenting no defense, because in a criminal case, the jury is instructed that it may not draw

0: or stronger.
1: Right.
0: You know, and again, what is that point? I don't know. But the fact that you allow that if there's weak evidence, which that case was,
1: mm-hmm.
0: when it came to evidence, extremely, basically it was he said, she said.
1: Right.
0: Okay, well, what did we find? Well, we found more she said over here in other cases. Therefore, in civil court, you can lose millions of dollars because of it.
1: Mm-hmm. Mm-hmm.
0: I just view that as unconstitutional.
1: Yeah.
0: I just do.
1: Yeah.
0: We are Red Eye Radio.
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5: News. I'm Deborah Valentine. The Supreme Court's expected to issue a ruling today on President Trump's effort to end birthright citizenship for illegal migrants. President Trump.
6: It's tremendously destructive. It's extremely costly. I don't know. It's up to them. But in terms of for the good of the country, it would be great if they did the they didn't allow it.
5: On Monday, the High Court allowed election mail-in ballots to stand if postmarked by Election Day. Seven people have been arrested for allegedly vandalizing the reflecting pool outside the Lincoln Memorial. U.S. Attorney for D.C. Janine Pirro on Fox's The Ingram Angle. With this warning,
7: anyone who comes to this district who thinks that he or she is going to vandalize the reflecting pool or any kind of monument, you're facing 10 years in prison. So don't get smart, because we're on the lookout for them.
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8: 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Sunny skies today and tomorrow. After an overnight low of 55, expect high of 82 today in the Prescott Quad Cities with a high of 84 tomorrow. 58 for your overnight low in Cottonwood in the Verde Valley with a high today of 93 and 94 on Wednesday. 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
5: 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Gary McNamara and Eric Harley talk about everything from politics to social issues and news of the day. Whether you're up late or you're just starting your day, welcome to the show from the Relief Factor Studios. 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
6: All across America, we are Red Eye Radio. He is Eric Harley, and I'm Gary McNamara. Welcome and good morning.
7: Hello.
6: All right, thanks for being here. I can't wait till the show's over.
7: Yeah, why?
6: My mind is mush going through all the stuff in the Supreme Court.
7: I thought you were
6: going
7: to do the old Mitch Hedberg joke, because you've been eating a roll of Lifesavers, and the next one is pineapple.
6: Just like a man, oh man.
7: Yeah, SCOTUS week. You know, the final week, the final push, usually the bigger cases. And that's when, basically all the analysis comes down. And, you know, it's, for us over the years, it's been about, all right, yeah, what's, first of all, what was the intent of our founders, but also what was the intent of a law that was written, and the interesting challenges that come about. I think Amy Howe does not get enough credit. I think she does a great job at SCOTUS Blog, and deserves all the credit. If you're not, SCOTUS Blog, just go SCOTUSBlog.com. And she and the entire team there do a great job at breaking it down. It's not always plain English, but they do a really good job, I think, the best they can with describing what's going on and also using parts of the decisions that come down, the opinions in their analysis of it. And it's been our constant forever. And then, of course, we have Andrew McCarthy and all the others that are very knowledgeable about such things that we rely on.
6: By the way, I look at this as this particular case, and this would be the Trump versus Slaughter and Trump versus Cook, not a separation of powers, but a separation from authority. And this is where Congress creates pseudo federal agencies that actually are under the executive branch, that they claim, because they are ruled by experts, that they are not part of, you know, policy or involved in part of water, say no.
7: Yeah.
6: You can't see out there, you know, the whether it's the FT.

0: DC, you can't have them out there just doing whatever they want.
1: Yeah, beyond authority.
0: Right, beyond authority. So if you don't like the performance, you can let them go.
2: Right.
0: And that's what he did with Slaughter. Interesting that she was involved in mortgage fraud, even though she hasn't been charged with it or whatever.
1: Mm-hmm.
0: It's not that he can't fire her. It's that they have to go through the process. I saw that yesterday. Trump lost because he can't fire her. No, he can fire her, but it has to be, you've got to go. Why? Why is it different? And that's what Roberts couldn't answer.
1: Yeah.
0: As is pointed out, he sidestepped that. Why can Congress create, and we've talked about this before, why can Congress create any agency and say, this is too important, this agency is too important to be, even though they behave with executive power,
1: mm-hmm.
0: they cannot be, they're not under the authority of executive power. Well, then whose authority are they under?
1: Right.
0: If you're putting it as part of the executive branch, you can't say that. And somebody has to be in authority. You can't have agencies that don't report to anybody.
2: Right. Yeah.

0: what would be the process? Because that goes back to authority. You know, now, again, if the basis for the firing is allegations against the person that they have done outside of their job, then maybe, I don't know, you could take a look at that and say, all right, they're going to have to prove that there is that basis there, if that is your only basis.
1: Here's the Wall Street Journal. In a 5-4 decision with the three liberal justices joining the chief and Justice Brett Kavanaugh, carved out an exemption to the president's removal authority for the Fed. The majority held that Mr. Trump can't remove Lisa Cook, a Biden appointee, from the Federal Board of Governors without first providing notice and an opportunity to respond. But the chief's majority opinion sets a high bar to prove cause. Without such constraints in place, perceived or alleged misstep, past or present, could provide a ready pretext for a governor's removal, a fact that he would surely know and that would surely weigh on him as he decided what to say and how to vote, the chief writes, saying if you're considered independent agency and you do and you say and do something, knowing that it disagrees with the president, he could fire you. More significant, the five justices went further and held that the Fed has a unique

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0: News. I'm Deborah Valentine. The Supreme Court's expected to issue a ruling today on President Trump's effort to end birthright citizenship for illegal migrants. President Trump.
1: It's tremendously destructive. It's extremely costly. I don't know. It's up to them. But in terms of for the good of the country, it'd be great if they did they didn't allow it.
0: On Monday, the High Court allowed election mail-in ballots to stand if postmarked by Election Day. Seven people have been arrested for allegedly vandalizing the reflecting pool outside the Lincoln Memorial. U.S. Attorney for D.C. Janine Pirro on Fox's The Ingram Angle. With this warning,
2: anyone who comes to this district who thinks that he or she is going to vandalize the reflecting pool or any kind of monument, you're facing 10 years in prison. So don't get smart, because we're on the lookout for them.
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3: 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Sunny skies today and tomorrow. After an overnight low of 55, expect high of 82 today in the Prescott Quad Cities with a high of 84 tomorrow. 58 for your overnight low in Cottonwood in the Verde Valley with a high today of 93 and 94 on Wednesday. 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
1: And we are Red Eye Radio. He is Eric Harley, and I'm Gary McNamara. Well, Paris, the deputy mayor of the United States for the heat wave. Uh-huh. We'll get to that in just a minute.
2: For 250 years, wow, this week we're celebrating 250 years, Americans have believed in one powerful idea, that we were meant to live free, but a pain is keeping you from enjoying life. Are you really living completely a free life? Well, I wasn't. I'll tell you that right now, but Relief Factor, they gave me some to try, and it changed all of that.

0: deodorant.
1: Yeah.
0: That could have been the Babylon Bee. I don't know.
1: It may have been.
0: That just stuck in my head. That just popped into my head there.
1: It may have been. But you know, this whole silly debate, it's like, you know, we as a nation have access, and now more than ever have access to plentiful, cheap energy. And the left has just made it to where, nope, we don't want to get it. We don't want to get it. We don't want to get it. And we're coming to that point. This is all coming to a head because the EV mandates and everything else, you know, the Biden administration coming in, we can run everything on wind and solar. And then later they kind of quietly added nukes and, you know, nuclear power, not nuclear bombs. I don't know. It's Biden. Well, it might have been nuclear bombs.
0: That would provide, nukes would provide energy, but different form.
1: It would be warm for a few seconds. But the, you know, the thing that they, you know, that we talk about is this is a series of choices. Where we are, a series of choices, whether it's energy policy or tariffs or whatever it might be. This is a series of choices that we make, because I love it that Europeans come here and so many had great compliments about America. Now they know why we left. now they get that, you know, oh, we see why 250 years ago you left. Now we know why Prince Harry left. No, but I think he's in Canada. But the problem that we'll always have is the willful ignorance, people not putting two and two together, and the blue states, you know, this idea that, oh, we can be great as the non exit the state because they can no longer afford to stay, the people who are non-billionaires, and the billionaires can afford to live wherever they want to, and they're ramping up again, and they believe they're gaining energy. And, you know, I guess it depends on, you know, where you want to put that momentum needle. I don't know where it's going to go or where it's going to end. You'd said years ago, at some point they got to change directions. They're so radical. But they've done nothing but just put the pedal to the floor.
0: Well, when you look at, I think one of the things when you look at what has happened during the World Cup. Oh, by the way, I was surprised. I guess that now, in the elimination round, you actually have to win the game. You get like more time.
1: Oh,
0: is it okay? Penalty shots?
1: All right.
0: I mean, I don't really know how they, but I did see one game was tied 1-1 and they went into extra time. So so that would be good.
1: Yeah.
0: First off, Europeans have to understand why we love football. It's the huddle.
1: Yeah, it is.
0: It's the huddle.
1: Yeah,
0: because there is no other sport.
1: Right.
0: Where you sit there and say, okay, what's the strategy now?
1: Yeah. What the hell do we do now?
0: After every play.
1: Right.
0: You know, yeah. It's like, what's the strategy?
1: Yeah.
0: What are we going to do?
1: Right.
0: And, you know, basically it's just like, they're having a meeting to get things settled.
1: We have a conference.
0: Yes. We're very big on conferences here.
1: Yes.
0: And so,
1: meetings.
0: No, but that's really that's the thing I love about football. The thing I love about football is the strategy. Okay, you know, they've got this defense here. What are we going to do here? What are we going to do? And it's not on the fly.
1: Right.
0: Yeah, you know, yeah, it's, yeah, again, after every play, they sit and people go, well, that's boring. Make a great catch. You know, how organized it is from the offensive line to the wide receivers to the running back and the number of things that you can do. That's why they meet and have the huddle.
1: Yeah.
0: They strategize, how are we going to beat this defense? And then you look and, okay, is it a 4-3 or a 3-5 defense? Oh, they got a nickel back in there. I mean, who's covering, who's going to cover the quarterback who can...

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2: We all know that words have power.
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6: Thank you.
3: Thank you.
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8: We are Renee Radio. He's Eric Carly, and I'm Gary McNamara. So when you see the whole thing about the Europeans coming over here and just amazed at the abundance, that really fits in perfectly where we are right now, socialism versus free markets and capitalism.
9: Yeah.
8: It's exactly what you see, because when you have socialism, you automatically have less choices because the government is in control of the capital and they push it where they wish to push it, not where the free market naturally.
9: Opened for the first time is always great. I love that. So, but just remember, when the whole soccer thing's done, get up. Go home. 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
3: News. I'm Deborah Valentine. The Supreme Court's expected to issue a ruling today on President Trump's effort to end birthright citizenship for illegal migrants. President Trump.
4: It's tremendously destructive. It's extremely costly. I don't know. It's up to them. But in terms of for the good of the country, it'd be great if they did they didn't allow it.
3: On Monday, the High Court allowed election mail-in ballots to stand if postmarked by Election Day. Seven people have been arrested for allegedly vandalizing the reflecting pool outside the Lincoln Memorial. U.S. Attorney for D.C. Jeanine Pirro on Fox's The Ingram Angle. With this warning.
5: Anyone who comes to this district who thinks that he or she is going to vandalize the reflecting pool or any kind of monument, you're facing 10 years in prison. 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
6: 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Sunny skies today and tomorrow. After an overnight low of 55, expect high of 82 today in the Prescott Quad Cities with a high of 84 tomorrow. 58 for your overnight low in Cottonwood in the Verde Valley with a high today of 93 and 94 on Wednesday. 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
7: Senator Eric Schmidt of Missouri, he's one of the good guys, former Attorney General of Missouri as well. He understands the law, he understands the Constitution, he understands how it applies to our lives, and he understands the basic understanding of meaning of English words. When a statute says election day, it means the day of the election. It's funny. A lot of people are just like, oh, election day, that means you can't have early voting. No, the fundamental sort of pivot point here, because, listen, I'd love to get rid of early voting as well. But the argument here is you got to count the ballots that come in by election day, period. If they come in after election day, then that's after the election. Why is this hard? And just so you know, Amy Coney Barrett's logic here is that there's leeway in the statute, so that states can determine it on their own, and if Congress wants to make up for that, they can just clean up the language and pass a new law. They can't even pass a law guaranteeing that only citizens are voting. And anybody who thinks that this original statute didn't mean that election day was election day, the day of the election, I'm sorry, this is Alice through the looking glass stuff. Eric Schmidt of Missouri, who's a really good guy, and he, by the way, endorsed my friend Chris DeGaulle, who's running for Congress in Missouri. That's DeGaulleForCongress.com, DeGaulleForCongress.com. Throw 20 bucks his way. He took to social media, and he quoted part of Samuel Alito's dissent, said, bottom line, today's decision leaves open opportunities for voter fraud that may further undermine Americans' faith in the integrity of this country's election, period. That's the problem here. Win or lose, Republican, Democrat, MAGA, or socialist, we need to have confidence in our elections. Here's President Trump finally doing what John Thune refuses to do, naming names. John Thune gets in front of a microphone and says, oh, I don't know, we don't have the votes. Republicans don't support it either. We don't have the votes. I support it, but I don't have the votes for it. Name names. Tell me who's against it. And by the way, what are you doing to punish those senators? You're the leader. That's what leaders do. When Nancy Pelosi had small, slim majorities, if Democrats didn't fall in line, if they didn't do what she said, you think that she just went, well, what are you going to do? No. She spanked them. She took them to the woodshed. She drew blood. They knew not to cross her. Here's President Trump yesterday naming those names that Leader Thune refuses to name.
8: Yes.
9: Thank you, Mr. President. You were posting about how important it is to get the Save America Act passed. Who do you see as the biggest hurdle to getting this across the finish line?
8: Well, it's held up in the Senate, And frankly, if you terminated the filibuster, you

0: just need 50 votes, and we have 53. And then you have J.D. So the Democrats are going to terminate the filibuster. But if you did reconciliation, you could do it with 50 votes. I mean, the best would be to terminate the filibuster, but for some reason. But you have the same basic people. But even Rand Paul is in favor of the Save America Act, if you can believe it. Think of it. Rand Paul is strongly in favor. He's fighting for it. So that's good news. But you would have Lisa Murkowski always against things like this. Nobody knows why. I think I know why. But you have Lisa Murkowski, you have Susan Collins, you have Dulles is against, and he's not in office because of me, so he holds me, you know, because I wouldn't endorse him. I think you have Senator Cassidy against it, too.
1: I think he supports it this time.
0: And I think you have Mitch McConnell against it, too. Mitch McConnell,
1: who's
0: very disloyal to John Thune. You know, John Thune was a very good person for him. I mean, he was a very loyal person, and Mitch McConnell's against him almost all the time because he's angry, I guess, probably at me.
2: Mr. President,
3: yeah. What about Democrats, Mr. President? Are there any you think you could change their minds?
0: Well, Democrats should do it, too. I mean, you'll probably get one Democrat who's, you know, a common-sense Democrat, you know, who that is. And everybody should vote for this. This is the Save America Act. Voter ID with photo, ideally, but voter ID, proof of citizenship, and no mail-in ballots, which is, to my way of thinking, maybe the most important of all because it's so corrupt. But you have exceptions if you're away, exceptions for the military, they're deployed. Exception, illness, disability, you have exceptions, strong exceptions.
4: Ken Cuccinelli of the Election Transparency Initiative is going to be joining us in the 7 o'clock hour to talk through these details. Also, there is a light at the end of the tunnel, theoretically. Speaker Mike Johnson says that he's going to attach the Save America Act to the next defense supplemental bill that needs to get passed. We'll see if that passes muster. We'll see. It's frustrating, but we live to fight another day.
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6: News. I'm Deborah Valentine. The Supreme Court's expected to issue a ruling today on President Trump's effort to end birthright citizenship for illegal migrants. President Trump.
0: It's tremendously destructive. It's extremely costly. I don't know. It's up to them. But in terms of for the good of the country, it'd be great if they did they didn't allow it.
6: On Monday, the High Court allowed elections to stand. People have been arrested vandalizing the reflecting pool outside the Lincoln Memorial. U.S. Attorney for D.C. Jeanine Pirro on Fox's The Ingram Angle. With this warning.
7: Anyone who comes to this district who thinks that he or she is going to vandalize the reflecting pool or any kind of monument, you're facing 10 years in prison. So don't get smart because we're on the lookout for them.
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8: 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Sunny skies today and tomorrow. After an overnight low of 55, expect high of 82 today in the Prescott Quad Cities with a high of 84 tomorrow. 58 for your overnight low in Cottonwood in the Verde Valley with a high today of 93 and 94 on Wednesday. I'm Bill Monroe, and that's a quick check of your weather from KQNA 1130 AM on 95.
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7: We're KQ&A. We're in the Relief Factor studios this morning on O'Connor and Company. This time, those studios are in New York City. Great to be here in Gotham. We'll be here for a couple of days before we return back to the nation's capital for the big 4th of July celebrations. Listeners of this program, viewers of this program on Salem News Channel, where we stream live every day for 3 hours, 6 to 9, you're familiar with the ongoing conversations over the war between the five major North Virginia school districts and counties and the federal government over their gender policies. They've defied Title IX, they defied the Trump administration, they defied logic and biology by ensuring that there are no gender norms within those major school districts, Loudoun, Prince William, Fairfax, etc., that boys, young men in their teens, post-pubescent men, fully intact adult males, can share facilities with young girls, locker rooms, bathrooms, sports, what have you, in direct defiance of the Title IX dictates of the federal government that, no, you can't do that, not if you're going to get federal funding. And you know that there's been ongoing discussions over investigations by the federal government and the Department of Education. That's all been focused in Northern Virginia. Well, now Maryland has stepped up and said, whoa, whoa, hang on, you're not going to get ahead of us. We can be woker than you, and it appears the Department of Education is responding in kind. Tom Newmark now joins us, and we raise this now within our greater Washington area on our flagship station, WMAL, with the full recognition that wherever you're living in this country right now, whatever major metropolitan city you're near, that school district wants to do the exact same thing if they aren't already doing it. Tom Newmark is the president of Better Maryland Schools, and he is a activist in Frederick County, Maryland. Frederick County, for those of you who don't know, always was sort of, Tom, a sort of rural and suburban oasis from the insanity of the D.C., Bethesda, Prince George's County area. Not so much anymore. And this insanity has now made its way into the Frederick County schools, and it's gotten on the radar of the federal government. What's going on?
8: You're exactly right. That's an excellent description. Yes. So for years we had not joined the insanity, but now we have, and we are allowing boys into girls' locker rooms, sports teams, and, you know, girls don't like it. They're signing petitions against it. Parents are coming and speaking out. But we have become woker than thou, as you said so well.
7: Yeah.
8: So we have joined the craziness, unfortunately.
7: Can I ask you, Tom, were the people of Frederick clamoring for this? Like, when the last election happened and this new school board was constituted to engage all of these new policies, were all of the people going to the polls, the mailers, the speeches, the debates, was it all centered around, if you vote for me, I'll make sure that biological boys who identify as girls will be able to go into the locker room?
8: Absolutely not. There were very few parents that were asking this for this. It was an activist group. It was a group here called the Frederick Center and PFLAG. They really joined forces to push this through, along with the Board of Education member who really wanted it. Parents were not asking for this. This is something that was pushed on us from external forces mostly.
7: Well, and now there's another external force that's coming to the rescue, and that's the Department of Education, who, of course, for over a year now has defined sex discrimination and sex specifically as it is cited in Title IX and other education codes as meaning biological male, biological female. It's sex, not gender, sex. So what happened yesterday with the Department of Ed?
8: Yeah, so they're going to investigate Frederick County and several other counties for violations of Title IX. You know, they have common sense. Frederick doesn't. They know what a woman is. It's not that complicated.
7: Yeah.
8: And we think we're going to actually, they're going to resist this in Frederick County. So I think we're going to end up losing funding. So I'm curious to see what happens in response to that, if Maryland decides they're just going to make up for the funds or Frederick County's just going to lose their funds. I don't know.
7: When also fighting this requires lawyers, that means they're going to divert money from the budget that would go to education and pay for lawyers, most of those lawyers, of course, political, often to elected officials, can not credit party. And so all of that money is going to funnel to lawyers instead of back to the Frederick County, Frederick County Council and ask for more money from property taxes.
8: Oh, you're absolutely right. They absolutely will use this to raise our taxes, and they don't care. I mean, they are committed to doing this. In fact, in the current Board of Education election here, we have the Apple ballot candidates, which are the union candidates, and every one of them has run on this platform of ensuring unfair sports for girls, lack of privacy for boys and girls in bathrooms. That's their actual position. They are fighting parental rights. That's part of their platform. They oppose school choice. So, this has become a huge issue here in this election. And sadly, these folks are winning at the ballot box

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0: First of all, by the way, they're going to have to change their ways a bit. They're going to have to change their minds about certain things, but it shouldn't be too hard, because it's the Marxist communists who agree with open borders, no deportation, killing babies in the womb. Listen, Democrats, we know you're not that crazy. Come on over. We'll build a big coalition. You just need to acquiesce on a couple of things. Better to acquiesce to conservative, patriotic American ideas than with the communists. This is O'Connor and Company.
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6: Fox News, I'm Deborah Valentine. The Supreme Court's expected to issue a ruling today on President Trump's effort to end birthright citizenship for illegal migrants. President Trump.
7: It's tremendously destructive. It's extremely costly. I don't know, it's up to them, but in terms of for the good of the country, it'd be great if they did they didn't allow it.
6: On Monday, the High Court allowed election mail-in ballots to stand if postmarked by Election Day. Seven people have been arrested for allegedly vandalizing the reflecting pool outside the Lincoln Memorial. U.S. Attorney for D.C. Jeanine Pirro on Fox's The Ingram Angle. With this warning,
8: anyone who comes to this district who thinks that he or she is going to vandalize the reflecting pool or any kind of monument, you're facing 10 years in prison. So don't get smart, because we're on the lookout for them.
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9: 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Sunny skies today and tomorrow. After an overnight low of 55, expect high of 82 today in the Prescott Quad Cities with a high of 84 tomorrow. 58 for your overnight low in Cottonwood in the Verde Valley with a high today of 93 and 94 on Wednesday. 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
14: We are blasting out on our flagship station, WMAL, the mighty voice of reason in the nation's capital, Washington, the District of Columbia. It's all scrubbed up and ready to go for the Independence Day celebrations. But currently, we're actually in New York City in the Relief Factor Studios. I'm Larry O'Connor in Gotham. And we're happy to be here. Thanks for joining us on O'Connor and Company. Coming up in 30 minutes, we'll talk to Dr. Kevin Roberts of the Heritage Foundation. In the next hour, really special moment, two historians who are at the National Archives talk about what the archives have in store. Responding, he's on a special detail today. At 0500, he boarded a helicopter for the U.S. Navy, and he is en route to the USS Arlington. He must have landed on the deck by now, I hope. Can't be that far out. He is aboard the USS Arlington, and he is going to be steaming under the Verrazano Narrows Bridge and into New York Harbor with the rest of the Navy Armada for the celebration of America's 250 this week. And our own Willie Nelson, there he is with Sean Spicer, who's also, that's Captain Sean Spicer, by the way, of the U.S. Navy Reserves. Willie Nelson TV is the social media account, and Willie is aboard the Compter and landing at the Arlington, and he'll be joining us later in the program. Can't wait to touch base with him. What a fun week this is with all the stuff going on with America 250. So keep it here all morning long. Joining us right now is Ken Cuccinelli. He, of course, the former Attorney General of the Commonwealth of Virginia, now the National Chairman of the Election Transparency Initiative. And there's a lot more that you've done, Ken, that we might be teased for. But I got to tell you, some days I wake up thinking that our country is on the right track, everything's great, and then I get news that makes me feel like the end of the republic. Maybe you have ruling yet. And the logic behind Election Day, meaning, you know, well, listen, let the states decide what Election Day means.
8: Well, I read Barrett's opinion, and obviously it was a close call, it's 5-4. There's a solid statutory interpretation basis for what she did, and it's only the second time that the Supreme Court has addressed an election day standard like this. And what they said was that it's about the votes. The votes are due to be done by election day, which, if you recall some of the interviews with Steve Hilton out in California after the primary out there, I mean, heck, that's a progress in some of our states to make sure that they can't keep having votes taken after the polls,
14: receiving them, right, that way. And that's why I have to jump in, because I'm confused by this. Because how do you prove a mail-in ballot came in on, or excuse me, not came in on election day, but was sent by election day?
8: Right. Well, the postmark has been the way we've done it, of course, in Virginia and in most states. But news in the last 2 years is that the post office doesn't postmark everything.
14: Right.
8: And and frankly, their job is to deliver mail, not to run elections.
14: Did the Supreme Court address?
8: They're not very good at that.
14: Did the Supreme Court address that yesterday in their decision?
8: No, they didn't. And unfortunately, I think, you know, part of what's going to happen here is that because the states do run the elections and they have the authority to set these rules, is that they can set loosey-goosey California-style rules. And, you know, the president responded by saying, look, this is one more reason we need the SAVE Act. And I agree with him. You know, I was on a different show last night, and he said, well, this wouldn't have anything to do with the SAVE Act. Wouldn't change anything in this decision. That's true. But what would change is that you'd know everyone voting was a U.S. citizen. And the ID requirement is a massive security feature for states. Again, we'll just use California because they're a banana republic.
14: Yeah.
8: That just mail out ballots all over the place. Then at least there is some security requirement.
14: Right.
8: And you know, so it would make a big difference. The president is right. Would it have been good to have everything in by election day? Oh, it would absolutely be a huge boon to election security, and I'd love to see that become the law. But you know, one thing at
14: right.
8: a time, and
14: incrementalism, as the kids like to say,
8: incrementalism. And the fact is, we got some great other decisions yesterday, like the death of Humphrey's executor, long overdue. Things that are going to change governmental power in America for the better, but this was not a favorable outcome, and And we need the SAVE Act to help clean this up.
14: I have a couple more questions about election integrity. I would love to draw on your expertise on some of these other decisions as well, Ken. But as the chairman of the Election Transparency

time. For more information, visit azcowboypoets.org. Yavapai Humane Society has so many cuties available for you to give a forever home to. You can go online.

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1: 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It's great to be part

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1: Sometimes you think, yeah, the Republic is going to crumble any moment now. I'm trying to keep a smile on my face, but we can't agree on certain fundamentals like Election Day being Election Day. And when you've got the rise of Marxists on the left, and that's what they are. They are Marxists. A slow, maybe not so slow, toward...

0: Tuesday, sunny skies today and tomorrow. After an overnight low of 55, expect high of 82 today in the Prescott Clyde cities with a high of 84 tomorrow. 58 for your overnight low in Cottonwood in the Verde Valley with a high today of 93 and 94 on Wednesday. I'm Bill Monroe, and that's a quick check of your weather from KQNA 1130 AM, 99.9 FM, and on 95.5 FM in Prescott Valley and Cottonwood.
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you know well. Jefferson was the principal author. In fact, two tours ago, I try to go to Monticello every year, mainly to see if there's any hope for revitalizing the tour there. Two tours ago, so this was about 3 years ago, the Declaration wasn't, thankfully, because of some writing begun to him, in addition to that constructive criticism of this really important historic site, Monticello, how accurate you are about Mount Vernon. How appropriate that the crown jewel historic site of all the historic sites for the

0: that in this new dawn of universal school choice in a majority of our states, the first federal school choice program, that we understand that that public policy tool, which sounds a little boring, is life-changing. And what it's going to do is reintroduce into American curricula a knowledge of early American history, which because of that story can do nothing but help you love your country. So while it's very frustrating in 2026 to hear these knuckleheads who've been elected to some of these important positions, I'm optimistic about the next few and several years that we're going to turn the corner.
1: All right. Kevin Roberts, Heritage Foundation, stay with us. I want to challenge you on one very specific argument that I'm hearing these days from these socialists. Like, listen, we already have socialism. We have public roads. We have fire departments. We have school systems. There you have socialism, no different than the government taking over our hospitals and our doctors. Kevin Roberts will reply to that coming up in a moment. And then we'll talk a little bit more about England, about London, about our relationship with the motherland and how it still resonates today, this week of our independence. Keep it here. It's O'Connor and Company.
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1: 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Sunny skies today and tomorrow. After an overnight low of 55, expect high of 82 today in the Prescott Quad Cities with a high of 84 tomorrow. 58 for your overnight low in Cottonwood in the Verde Valley with a high today of 94 on Wednesday. 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
14: 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What a wonderful tradition that celebrates our rich Western history. 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
15: 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Jogos Juniors kicking August. 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

0: about the setting itself. It was a very deliberate way the archives was designed,
1: I think,
0: to make it. Oh, nope, she can't hear me. So we'll go ahead and reset that connection again. She can't. Oh, okay. Go ahead. Just, I was talking about how it feels like
1: I can hear now.
0: Almost a cathedral when you go in there and feel it because of the marble floors, because of the paintings. There really is a sense of reverence when you're at the archives.
1: That's exactly what the architect designed. He wanted you to have almost a religious experience when you walked into what he called the shrine for the Declaration of Independence and the Constitution. Yeah.
0: It's so moving. I love it so much. All right, so now we talked about the remind us again, what day

0: happens. And Grace, I understand, you know, I'm old enough to remember, barely, but I do remember the Bicentennial and the Freedom Train. But this year, for 250, there's a Freedom Plane. Tell me more about that.
1: That's right. So we have been traveling the nation this summer, bringing 9 original founding documents, one of which Jesse was just describing, around the country and bringing them to local cities, because this celebration is not just about D.C. We want this to be about all Americans across the whole country. And some folks, they aren't able to come to National Archives in D.C. and see the original Declaration in person. So right now, the Freedom Plane, we've been traveling by plane, called the Freedom Plane. We are in Miami. So if you are in the Miami area over July 4th, you can also see some original founding documents to celebrate the 250th birthday.
0: That's so cool. And where can people get information about the itinerary here so they can meet up with the Freedom Plane?
1: Yeah, so go to freedomplane.org, and then after Miami, we are on to our last final stop in Seattle, we are going to Dearborn, Michigan, and then we are going to Seattle, Washington as the last stop. So we have 2 more left.
0: Now, Jesse Kratz, I got to ask you, as the, well, forgive me, document nerd here, you must have been freaking out when somebody came up and said, hey, we've got an idea. Let's take some of these documents and stick them on a plane and fly them around the country. What had to go into preserving them, protecting them, and making sure that everything was kosher?
2: Well, we wanted to make sure we told a story. So we have, you know, our earliest documents are on display from 1774 up through the creation of the Bill of Rights. And so we wanted to pick our most special documents. So we were able to partner with venues that were able to actually display these safely and securely. And also, you know, we've had thousands of people come to these venues and see these documents.
0: Love seeing all the 8th graders and 9th graders who come to Washington all year long. Of course, the archives are part of that stuff. How is it this week, and how has it been pretty much this year with regard to the demand and the lines and the waits? Is there a way to reserve ahead of time?
2: We do. We have time tickets available for free, and you can also get reservations for $1. Go visit archives.gov the website. But also, we're extending hours during this celebratory period. So until July 5th, we're open 10 a.m. to 10 p.m. So it alleviates some of that really busyness in the rotunda. But we have several other exhibits to see as well. So come to the Washington, come to the National Archives, and look at all of our exhibits.
0: And Grace, we've only got a minute left, but I also saw on the website something about opening the vault. There's now some documents that usually aren't on display that are on display this week. Can you tell us about that?
1: That is correct. So as part of our 250th celebration, we have been wanting to bring out more documents for the American people so they can see even more. The archives is home to over 13 billion pieces of paper, so we wanted to start displaying some of that. And part of that, we've been bringing some of these records to presidential libraries. So again, part of bringing the celebration around the country. So again, go to archives.gov and learn what might be at a presidential library near you, some things that are rarely traveling and are rarely there.
0: Fantastic. Ladies, sorry about the tech problems, but we got it done, and I cannot wait to swing by the archives this year. Happy Independence Day.
1: Thank you.
0: There's more to come. Keep it here on O'Connor and Company.
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1: 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It's Salem News Channel. And this is important that we do things like this. We're storytellers. And for some reason, we lose sight of telling the story of our nation, of our founding. Because when you tell that story, you recognize these truths that we have held on to over these 250 years, these principles, these values. When we stop telling that story, that's how un-American ideas can then creep in and take hold. That's what happens. I saw my friend David Marcus, who's a columnist of Fox Digital, write about this. He has a 16-year-old son, and his son goes to public school. And so far, he has not learned one thing about the Soviet Union and the Cold War and the fight that we had for all of last century. And when you don't learn about the evils of communism, that's how you're likely to vote for the evils of communism without knowing that it's evil. That's the problem. We need to affirm who we are. This is who.
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4: News. I'm DeAngelosi. The Supreme Court is set to release its final decisions before summer break, and we're waiting on two big cases, one about birthright citizenship.
5: Since its ratification following the Civil War, the 14th Amendment has been understood to grant U.S. citizenship to anyone born on American soil. An executive order from President Trump would end that for children born to parents in the country illegally or temporarily. Most justices appeared skeptical of the Trump administration's case.
4: Fox's Jared Halpern and the other.
6: The Supreme Court will decide whether Idaho and West Virginia's laws preventing transgender athletes from participating in girls' and women's school sports teams can stand.
4: That is Fox's Kristen Goodwin, U.S. envoys Jared Kushner and Steve Witkoff, and Iranian officials are in Qatar for indirect talks after a tense weekend, threatened to put their peace deal at risk. 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
7: 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Sunny skies today and tomorrow. After an overnight low of 55, expect high of 82 today in the Prescott Quad Cities with a high of 84 tomorrow. 58 for your overnight low in Cottonwood in the Verde Valley with a high today of 93 and 94 on Wednesday. 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
6: Don't have great Wi-Fi. Who the fuck? Actually, they probably do have great Wi-Fi, just not for, you know, Cub reporters from Town Hall Salem, or any other reporter for that matter, and I'm fine with that, by the way. Larry O'Connor here, O'Connor and Company, and part of our ongoing acknowledgement and excitement and celebration over Freedom 250 this week, our very own Willie Null had the opportunity to serve into the USS Arlington, and we were hoping that he would be close enough to signal where we would be able to connect with him from the deck of the ship at this moment, but it looks like that's not going to happen. But earlier this morning, here was Willie getting ready for his big adventure.
7: Good morning, New York City. I am up before the sun is even shining as I am about to do one of the most exciting and wild things I have ever done before in my life. I will be embarking on a day trip onto a Navy ship, the USS Arlington. I'll start by getting on a helicopter, an ASH-60 chopper, land on the ship, and get to spend with the Navy to be on a Navy ship. So stick around with me for the day. I'll be posting updates, and I am seriously so fired up. This is my first time ever in my life going on a helicopter, and I have to be honest, I am a little nervous, but if there was ever a time to go on a helicopter, it's today. So come along with me for the day. Should be fun.
6: And he does seem pretty excited. By the way, we got a little bit more footage that he's posting at Willie Nelson TV, and we're going to be posting it all day long on the town hall sites. So stay tuned for that. But here's what's disconcerting. That we got that report, and then we got footage of the helicopters arriving on the pad there in the Hudson River. And then we got a photograph of Willie with Sean Spicer. Now, Sean Spicer, friend of the program, everybody knows Sean Spicer, buddy of mine. He's also a captain in the U.S. Navy Reserves. And as goes along with duty for the Reserves, he's often called up to be able to handle important duties at various times. And right now, he is in that capacity. He is part because his specialty is dealing with communications and press relations and press liaisons on behalf of the U.S. Navy when he's on duty. And he is currently on duty. So he's the media liaison for the reporters who are able to go over to the Arlington. I think they're also going to be doing this with the Nimitz a little later in the week as well. So we got this photograph of Willie.

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6: Arizona News Audio, I'm Jeff Scott. Wildfire activity continuing across the west, including along the Colorado-Utah border, where a firefighter from Glendale was among 3 firefighters killed battling the Knowles Fire over the weekend. U.S. Wildland Fire Service Chief Ryan Fennessey says 27-year-old Nick Hutcherson, who'd been assigned to the Kaibab National Forest, died during a burnover.
7: This has been a difficult and heartbreaking incident for the entire wildland fire community. We continue to mourn the loss of 3 firefighters who made the ultimate sacrifice while serving the public.
6: The others killed were 38-year-old Emily Barker of Michigan and 26-year-old Sidney Watson of Alabama. The deadly incident coming just ahead of today's 13th anniversary of the deaths of 19 Granite Mountain hotshots who were battling the Arnell Hill Fire.
8: On behalf of the city of Prescott, we join you today to honor and celebrate the 19 brave Granite Mountain hotshots. We will forever hold them in our hearts.
6: Prescott Mayor Kathy Rusing at a ceremony there Monday. The pocket fire near Sedona growing to over 11,000 acres. Still no containment, though officials say fire behavior wasn't as aggressive Monday. Talk of a special session dealing with the school voucher reform and unions fell apart Monday.
9: The teachers' union and Democrats wanted a special session on what they called modest ESA reform. The deal would have meant withdrawing a tougher voucher spending initiative. Governor Hobbs Press Secretary Liliana Soto calls it a Republican mess.
10: They've chosen to pull back from a deal they already agreed to at the end of session in order to appease partisan politicians in Washington, D.C.
9: The fallout means that Citizens Initiative is free to enter the ballot with enough qualifying signatures. But disappointed Democrats note it also means a GOP referendum cracking down on union activities at work remains ballot bound. A special session would have banished it. Barbara Villa, Arizona News Audio.
6: Gas prices now averaging at even $4 a gallon. This is Arizona News Audio.
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13: We're always ready. We're always on deployment all the time. But right now we need 350 ships. And that's exactly why the president is pushing for this $1.5 trillion budget so we can build the ships we need. Because ships like the USS Gerald Ford and the entire strike group was extended till 11 months on deployment because we didn't have enough ships to backfill them. And that's why we need these ships out there. But I tell you what, the strength of our Navy and Marine Corps is the sailors and Marines that are manning our ships and bases, and they're getting things done.
14: All right, there you go. And that is Hung Cao. He's Secretary of the Navy, Annapolis grad, like my next guest, Lucas Tomlinson, who you know him best as a Fox News contributor. But keep in mind, too, as you hear that, just a note, we're streaming on Fox Nation now, but in about 10 minutes, top of the hour, we're in Washington, D.C., celebrating America's 250th birthday. We're going to be streaming on YouTube as well. We rarely go live on YouTube, so we're going to be doing that, youtube.com/@TheBrianKilmeadShow. But the Secretary of Navy, which is a great pick, he was ran for senator in Virginia. He says, I need 350 ships. How many do we have?
15: We have about 300 right now, Brian. And some people think, like the acting Navy Secretary Hung Cao, who's a great story, by the way, Vietnamese refugee, just recently came back to Vietnam in official capacity. It was pretty incredible. It was the American dream. This is why we're here celebrating the 250th anniversary of this country. Think of Ben Franklin, right? He was practically an indentured servant to his older brother, 15th of 17 kids. He ran away. He ran away from Boston to Philadelphia, started his business in printing. Obviously, he was a scholar, self-taught, of course. Printer, inventor, became a national celebrity, but all self-taught. And it was ambition, it was dreams. We're seeing some of that in Hung Cao, of course, as well.
14: Absolutely. So what I like about him, number one, great choice. If you saw him run as a candidate, you thought, man, I hope this guy
15: rip
14: gets
15: your guts out and
14: so
15: always
14: tough,
15: trust an Asian with
14: so
15: Matt.
14: Smart and thinks America first. The more veterans I think we have serving, I think the better off we have. But we're not good at building ships right now.
15: It's slow.
14: So why not, and just your opinion, Lucas, which I know you're not supposed to give, but just your opinion, but with your military background. South Korea is.
15: Yeah.
14: So why don't we just commission South Korea? We can trust them. If we need to supervise, we'll supervise. But just give the contract to them while building up our infrastructure. We're not ready yet.
15: Agreed. We need hulls. We need ships in the water. Part of it is just competition. You know, how many companies in the world build aircraft carriers? One. You know, as you heard from the Secretary, we need a lot more of them. What does every president ask in a crisis? Where's the nearest aircraft carrier? You know, there's a lot of talk in a potential war with China. The aircraft carrier is actually not a player. Because you have all those
14: Because we'd have to
15: missiles.
14: Back them off so
15: exactly.
14: far, right? Because they're
15: exactly.
14: targets.
15: 100%. That said, you look at Venezuela, you look at Iran enforcing the blockade. We still have two carrier strike groups there now. And we need more of them. We need more ships. We need more submarines. The latest Congressional Research Service, since you're here in Washington, Brian, we can geek out here about it, says we only have about 48 attack boats in the water. We need many more. And, you know, while there's talk with AUKUS, giving Virginia-class attack boats to the Australians, there's some people a little nervous, like, we need this. We need it for China. We need it for, to patrol the world's oceans.
14: But we need $1.5 trillion because we also want the Golden Dome, which I've seen demonstrated by NORAD. It's not pie in the sky.
15: No.
14: I mean, you can do it. So if you're an American president, you go, how do I protect my people? Well, what's the number one threat? It's going to be rockets, missiles, intercontinental missiles,
15: and drones.
14: So how do I do that? Well, we have the technology. Well, what have I done to do that? Well, I got to get everyone together. What's it going to cost? My hope is there'd be bipartisan buy-in for it. And maybe we have to.
15: If you want to help Ukraine, how do you help them? It's not with blankets. You got to give them weapons. And how do you give them weapons? You know, it's going to take about 7 years to replenish our stockpile of the weapons we just gave to Ukraine. That's not counting the war with Iran. A lot of weapons need to be made. And when people hear $1.5 trillion, it's a big number. There's no question. Even in Washington, that's a big number. That equates to about 5% of our GDP. And remember at the last NATO summit, President Trump asked NATO, got to increase the spend. 2% is not good enough anymore. The new baseline needs to be 5%. We're seeing that with our Eastern European allies. President Trump's about to go to NATO summit in Turkey next week. I'll be there. And that's going to be one of the asks. People need to spend more. But are Democrats going to go for a $1.5 trillion defense budget? Not likely, even though many of them probably want to do more to help Ukraine. How do you do it? With weapons.
14: Well, you got $980 billion, $950 billion we're living off of now, and we need a supplemental of $80 billion because of various commitments from Ukraine over to Iran. Ukraine is one of the great military turnaround stories.
15: Yeah.
14: Number one, everybody was wrong about how long they could withstand the pressure.
15: Right.
14: They were wrong 4 years ago. And then they said, well, it's just a matter of time before Ukraine loses all its
15: territory. They were wrong 250 years ago.
14: Right, absolutely. So now we have a situation where the Russians are getting hit in their capital. They have an energy shortage. Vladimir Putin has a people shortage. Mm. He's losing 32,000 casualties off the battlefield. Average lifespan's a week and a half now.
15: How would you like to be a recruit in the Russian military right now? It'd be terrible. And just to take it back to 250, Brian, a lot of people said that about George Washington. 1776, as you well know, read your books, wasn't a great year for Washington. I mean, if it wasn't for divine providence and sending a fog bank in, Washington doesn't get his army across the East River after the ill-fated Battle of Long Island. The surveyor kind of got out-surveyed, right? He got outflanked by the British, had to retreat down New Jersey. What did he do? He outlasted them, and that's what we're seeing in Ukraine. People fighting for their independence and outlasting the Russian military. I think one note, too, with these drone strikes in Russia, for many years, Putin has obfuscated the war, right? The people in St. Petersburg, people in Moscow don't know what's going on. Now they're seeing it. You go out for a latte in St. Petersburg, see smoke on the horizon, you're like, holy, this is real.
14: Go to Philip E. Park, and all of a sudden, this gas station of the country has no gas and oil.
15: And by the way, the Barbary Wars, we'll pick that up the next time. What did Jefferson have to do? He said defeat them, send Stephen Decatur to crush them.
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18: Fox News, I'm Therese Crowley. Awaiting Supreme Court end-of-term decisions on trans athletes in girls' sports and President Trump's order ending birthright citizenship.
19: Since its ratification following the Civil War, the 14th Amendment has been understood to grant U.S. citizenship to anyone born on American soil. An executive order from President Trump would end that for children born to parents in the country illegally or temporarily.
20: It's tremendously destructive. It's extremely costly. I don't know. It's up to them.
18: Fox's Jared Halpern. The president's envoys in Qatar for indirect talks with Iran. Interior Secretary Burgum tells D.C. 4th of July visitors don't even think about vandalizing the Lincoln Memorial reflecting pool.
19: It was heard in April. Most justices.
21: It's no different than if you walked up into the Lincoln Memorial and threw red paint on Lincoln's statue itself. I mean, that's, you're vandalizing a national monument.
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24: 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Good morning. It's Tuesday, June 30th. Up next, your local news and a check of the weather forecast. I'm Greg Paul, reporting for the Talk of the Quad Cities. KQ&A News brought to you this hour by Salt and Pepper. Today marks 13 years since 19 Granite Mountain hotshots were killed fighting the Yarnell Hill fire.
0: Those fallen hotshots were remembered during a ceremony at the Interagency Hotshot Current Learning Center yesterday. Prescott Mayor Kathy Rusing paid tribute to the fallen.
8: On behalf of the city of Prescott, we join you to honor and celebrate the 19 brave Granite Mountain hotshots. We will forever hold them in our hearts.
0: During a live appearance on yesterday's Talk of the Town on KQ&A, Central Arizona Fire Chief John Fedema told host Sanford Cohen about the impact this tragic event has had.
1: I think a great deal, obviously, especially for this community, right? Deeply impacted by that loss. There was an event that I got to attend at the Tribute Center, just honoring and remembering those individuals. But this is an unfortunate reminder just how dangerous it is.
0: The ceremony included the reading of the names of the fallen firefighters. Another ceremony is being held at the Yarnell Hill Fire Memorial in Prescott, where the Courthouse Plaza bells will be rung 19 times at 4:42 this afternoon, the time the hotshots were killed. This is a moment of reflection. No formal presentation will be held. I'm Bill Monroe reporting.
24: The new fiscal year could mean a new Yavapai County fiscal year 2027 tentative budget. The Yavapai County Board of Supervisors meets at 9 tomorrow morning to consider tentative adoption. According to state statute, on or before the third Monday in July of each year, the governing body of each county and incorporated city or town will prepare a full and complete statement of financial affairs. In addition, an estimate of the different amounts that will be required to meet the political subdivision's public expenses for fiscal year 2027 will be provided. Also during tomorrow's meeting, the supervisors will resolve into the Board of Directors of Special Improvement Districts for adoption of their tentative budgets. Final adoption of all Yavapai County budgets is scheduled to occur on July 27th. If you plan on going to Watson Lake to do some fishing this 4th of July holiday weekend, be aware that a fish consumption advisory has been issued.
2: The advisory comes from the Arizona Department of Environmental Quality in partnership with the Arizona Game and Fish Department. A color-coded system is used to provide fish consumption guidance for fish caught in Arizona lakes. The red light advisory at Watson Lake means don't eat largemouth bass caught there. The advisory is based on fish tissue analysis indicating elevated levels of sulfonate. Other types of fish found in Arizona remain good choices for consumption. Environmental Quality and Game and Fish Department officials will provide updated fish consumption guidance as new information becomes available. I'm Lindsay Draper reporting.
24: In KQ&A Sports, the Arizona Diamondbacks opened their three-game series with the San Francisco Giants with a 5-4 win last night. Game 2 against the Giants is at 6 tonight, and all the live action can be heard right here on KQ&A. That's your news. 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
24: 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For the Prescott area, sunny today with a high temp of 81, clear tonight with a low of 55, and sunny tomorrow, 82 for the high. In the Verde Valley, sunny with a high of 92 today, this evening clear with an overnight low of 63, and sunny on Wednesday with a high of 94. That's your forecast. 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
12: Celebrating America 250 from the Great American State Fair on the National Mall in Washington, D.C. It's Brian Kilmeade.
14: All right, yes, we're in Washington, D.C. I'm so glad you're there. We love taking the show on the road. That's exactly what's happening. What better place to be than the capital of a country that's 250 years old on Saturday, July 4th, which is coming into fruition now. You can imagine the feeling in Philadelphia as the Declaration of Independence was being hammered out by the smartest people of any generation, I would argue. And we have a big hour coming your way. The back half of the hour, we're going to be joined by Secretary of Homeland Security, Mark Wayne Mullen, and we got Congressman We got Buddy Carter right here, as well as Congressman Mike Lawler coming up from the 17th District. So we have a lot going on today. Keep in mind, you can now watch us live on YouTube since we're on the road, youtube.com/@TheBrianKilmeade Show. And Congressman, what do you think, how do you describe this backdrop?
15: Oh, it's picturesque. I mean, right. You can't get any better than this. This is awesome.
14: I know, you can see the Capitol right behind us, the Ferris wheel in the foreground, but then you have every state is basically represented except for a few Democratic states who thought it was too partisan. What does Georgia have?
15: Well, Georgia's here. We got, you know, a strong agriculture community, a lot of displays and reflecting that and just how wonderful of a state. You know, Georgia combines everything. We've got 100 miles of pristine coastline. We've got the mountains up in North Georgia. We've got the Piedmont area in West Georgia, all of that.
14: So when you have the America 250, you got some polls out there that I think are somewhat discouraging in that Republicans overwhelmingly feel extremely patriotic. But if you talk about pride in America, in 2001, they asked this question, do you have pride in being an American? 87% said yes. 92% in 2002. 2021, 69%. And now in 2026, 53%. And skewing that higher is Republicans who are over 70%. So what's going on?
15: You know, I think it's the Democratic Party that has moved left. If you look at what just happened in the primaries in New York, you see that the socialists are taking over there. We're going to have two socialists in Congress, two more socialists.
14: You might have one in Colorado.
15: May. Yes, that is a good possibility. We'll find that out. But, you know, I think and that has a big impact on the party itself because it causes the rest of them to have to move further left. They were already left, but now they're moving even further left, including the speaker, or excuse me, the majority, minority leader, Hakeem Jeffries.
14: Who's getting booed in New York events.
15: Absolutely.
14: Schumer's getting heckled in New York events. Those are two New York leaders. What does it tell you about the state of the country or the state of the party?
15: Well, it tells me about the state of the party first. The Democratic Party is moving left. There's no question about that. The state of the country, we've got to be very careful here because we cannot allow this to happen. We cannot allow our country to turn into Europe. We don't want that. We want to make sure that we are the land of the free, the land of opportunity. And we can do that through Republican values and through conservative values.
14: Mike Collins ended up getting the nomination. You guys in a tough battle to get that, going against John Ossoff. Do you think this current senator should be forced to disavow the socialist on his left?
15: Absolutely he should. And, there's no reason why Georgia should have two Democratic senators. We're a red state. And to have two Democratic senators representing us is just ridiculous. That's why we got to keep the main thing, and that is we've got to get rid of John Ossoff. He does not represent the values of the state of Georgia. He represents the values more of California and New York than he does of Georgia.
14: So if you talk to Democrats, they not only don't agree with you, they think he's presidential material or vice presidential material. Where's the disconnect?
15: Well, the disconnect is that, you know, because of our quality of life, because Georgia is a state where we've been the number one state in which to do business for 12 years, we've had a lot of people move in. And when they move in, a lot of times they bring their politics with them. And a lot of them, especially in the Atlanta metro area, have moved in and brought their politics with them.
14: When you talk about a leader on the left, it's this guy I didn't know anything about 6 months ago, Hassan Piker. So he comes out and he's pushing all these Democratic candidates, highly educated. He's a first generation immigrant. He's got master's degrees and everything and believes, I think, our country is just the wrong country. And he believes the problem with Kamala Harris is not that she was the wrong candidate, that she was MAGA light. I want you to hear this and tell me if it makes sense to you. Cut 21.
4: We saw this. A major defeat with Kamala Harris running to the center, pivoting to the center, and basically presenting a MAGA light version to the American public broadly, lose once again. And Moskowitz is maybe not even a MAGA light, but instead more so just MAGA with a D next to his name.
14: So you have Moskowitz who came out and said this anti-Semitic, anti-Israel, and I see your Israeli flag with
15: Absolutely.
14: The American flag on your lapel if you're not watching on YouTube. But there is anti-Semitism in every one of these socialist candidates, and he's the worst.
15: No question about it.
5: Was she running as MAGA Lite, Kamala Harris?
15: No.
5: What is he even talking about?
15: I have no clue. I have no clue what he's talking about whatsoever. But she was nothing MAGA Lite, that's for sure. And you know, Brian, there's a problem here, a concern, I should say. And that is that the extremes on both parties are really pushing us to an area where we don't want to be. Because even on the right, you know, you'd be called, you're not MAGA enough. And then on the left, you got, oh, you're too MAGA. It's just ridiculous.
5: Right, because people are allowed to have different ideas or evolving opinions about complicated issues.
15: Yeah, there's a lot of room in the middle here. And right. And there are complicated issues. Thank you for mentioning that, because that is a very astute observation. We've got a lot of big problems here in America that are going to be tough to resolve.
5: I'll give you an example. 20 years ago, there was stem cells. Good people on both sides. Nancy Reagan coming out, go, we need them. George W. Bush, president, saying, I'm worried about people taking aborted fetuses and doing that just to get stem cells. So it was an intellectual debate. You have the same thing with AI right now.
15: Oh.
5: Some good people don't want data centers in their backyard and think that it's doing stuff to the water and maybe it's an eyesore. But we can't use our phones. Our storage rates are going up on our phones right now because we don't have enough power or don't have a storage rate. So then have AI. Let's move forward. We got the steam engine. You know, we went from the bicycle to the horse to the car. Let's move forward. A lot of people go, wait a second. I'm worried about my job. I'm worried about the AI knowing more than me, mythos and other things. So this is a smart debate that can't be on a bumper sticker.
15: Absolutely. And there's a danger here. We cannot allow China to win this war.
5: True.
15: And it is a war.
5: Same time.
15: We've got to make sure that we are the leader in AI. You know, I was in Europe recently and one of the things that they're addressing over there and that I think they've gone too far with is the internet. And they've really put in some regulations that I think is going to stifle innovation. That's not what we need to do there. And we don't need to follow the lead of Europe over there. I was in Portugal speaking to some of them. They're very concerned about it.
5: What about Spain? Is Spain basically left the West? They certainly have left us, not giving an asset to our bases, and his approval rating, which was in the toilet, is better the stronger they are against America.
15: That just baffles me. I don't understand how that can be, but I am just very disappointed in Spain.
5: So I have to tell you something that's probably not popular with Republicans, and that I believe we should do everything possible without depleting our resources to help Ukraine. What they have done is remarkable, the way they stood up. They have now formed the most formidable army, pound for pound, in Europe by far. What they've done in the most horrible conditions, innovating in drone warfare, taking out the Russian Navy without a Navy. I mean, yeah, we've given them a lot, but let them finish the job.
15: Absolutely. And, you know, I can remember when this war first started. I happened to be in Berlin at the time and happened to be over there and was in Brussels when the war started on, I think it was February 22nd. But anyway, I remember we had a security briefing here at the Capitol the next week. And they told us, oh, this will be over in a week.
5: Everybody. Just,
15: yeah. Especially the military leaders, our military leaders. This will be over in a week. Russia will just wipe them out. Well, look where we're at right now.
5: So I was talking to one of the Supreme Allied Commander of NATO, and he said, a few days, they'll be done, and we think Zelensky will be in Lviv trying to salvage what's left of his country. Next thing you know, thanks to the javelins that President Trump was able to give him, the arms he was able to leave them, they were able to take out their tanks, and it turns out the Russians couldn't really fight in an organized fashion. We lost a number of generals who were able to hold off and put up with a lot of winters. But this has got to end.
15: It has got to end.
5: This has got to end.
15: It has. And Russia has really taken a beating through this. I mean, they've lost a lot of soldiers. And I mentioned I was over in Europe. I also was in Northern Africa. And they're actually down there. Russia's down there recruiting people to come fight and tricking them into going up there to fight.
5: Right. And their average lifespan is a week and a half.
15: Exactly.
5: A week. Once they go into battle, they live 10 days. So if I know that, don't you think the Russian people know that?
15: Absolutely. Right.
5: So, Congressman, what are you going to get accomplished this week?
15: Well, this week, we've got the NDAA, and that's going to be extremely important. We had the Rules Committee meeting on it yesterday. A lot of amendments, a lot to go through. That is extremely important. We want to make sure that we can get started on the planning. We've got all 12 appropriation bills through committee now. So I'm very proud of that. It is amazing. And
5: that's what the Senate should do. Then you should conference. And then you might have a budget in September that you agreed on.
15: Regular order.
5: Right. And although they want to shut down government right before the election.
15: Oh, absolutely.
5: Congressman, thanks so much. I appreciate you being here, especially representing Georgia. And we'll see what happens, because the last thing I want to ask you is, the president says, I'm indifferent about signing the housing bill. If he's watching right now or listening, would you want him to sign the bipartisan housing bill?
15: I respect the president enormously, and I get what he's saying with the Save America Act. I think that's going to be the determining factor in the midterm election. So he is absolutely right. We got to get it passed. But this is a good bill, the Housing Act is, and I think he realizes that.
5: I hope so. Thanks so much, Congressman.
15: Thank you.
5: Bipartisan. We should do something bipartisan. You
15: absolutely.
5: Guys get it. All right. Hey, when we come back, Congressman Mike Lauer in a real tough fight to keep his seat. It always is. That's just the nature of that New York district. More from Mike in just a moment. You listen to the Brian Kilmeade Show.
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14: Again, it is my time. 3,900 children were separated from their families.
15: 450,000 kids were lost during the Biden administration.
14: Secretary,
15: you didn't say a word
14: Mr.
15: about
14: Secretary,
15: it.
14: Mr. Secretary, do not interrupt.
15: Don't you point your finger at me. Don't
14: I
15: be
14: will
15: a hypocrite.
14: Point my finger at you.
15: Don't you be a hypocrite
14: you.
15: Then. Then you be a threat. You, know, you should be as upset about the 450,000 kids
14: upset.
15: That were lost. You didn't say a word about it. For 4 years, you never said a word.
16: Mr. Secretary.
14: Could you put him in his place for
17: don't yell at
15: you
17: me.
15: Should
17: I'm
15: be put in your place.
18: And that was some of the brawling that went on with Secretary of Homeland Mark Wayne Mullen as the former senator went down there just to explain how things were going and how they're working to get the missing children and those phony sponsors that showed up during the previous 4 years and took kids that we no longer can find. And Congressman Rosa DeLauro, I think, wanted to just score political points. So with me right now is the former senator turned Secretary of Homeland Security, Mark Wayne Mullen. Your thoughts about some of those exchanges that you were forced to endure and trying to explain what's happening with immigration.
19: Well, unfortunately, the Democrats, they want to ignore the 4 years of the Biden administration. And the thing that gets, I think, most people's blood boiling, especially mine as a father of six, is when you start talking about these kids. You said the phony sponsors. Some of these sponsors were picked up 18 to 20 kids. When we go to find them on the addresses that supposedly had, they're not there. We HSI and DHS working as a together has located 147,000 of these kids. 147,000. Now, if you start thinking about that, where's the other 300,000? And the Democrats, they don't want to say a word about this, not a single word. And it's frustrating because we have the most horrific cases that you can imagine, Brian. We have some young ladies that we rescued out of a hotel that is sitting there saying that they were raped 600 to 700 times. When I say young ladies, they're 16 years of age, and some of them have been in this sex trade and slavery, if you want to call it, trafficking. For 2 years, they were stuck in a room, forced to be with men raping them 15 to 20 times a day, 7 days a week, 365 days a year. And the Democrats don't want to just go over it. And they want to talk about that the president in this administration is being extremely strong on vetting the individuals when they come to our border. We're no longer letting sponsors come in right. And take these kids unless we know who they are.
18: And would you also, when it comes to the border, I've been down there a few times, obviously not as much as you. And one thing, if you come up and say, I'm leaving under duress or I fear for my life and my country, they got to stay. But if you ask the right questions, you say, well, could you have gone to another part of your country? And you're supposed to go into the first country you step into. You don't end up in the United States, so they would get expelled.
19: Right.
18: But now the previous administration said, stay here until we get to your case.
19: Right.
18: And they would stay, and the backlog was 10, 15 years. What's different now?
19: Well, first of all, we have an agreement with Canada and Mexico called the first country. So Canada and Mexico are considered safe countries. So they can't claim technically asylum coming in from Mexico and coming in from Canada unless they're claiming it against Canada and Mexico. So asylum cases are very difficult if you process it by the law, which Congress passed. But what we're doing on these asylum cases is we're clearing the books, what we call clearing the books. We're working together closely with the White House. And to be quite frank, Stephen Miller has done a phenomenal job understanding this system very well, that the Democrats just abused. And so when we got a team stood up that we checked those individuals that claimed asylum, are they where they say they're supposed to be? Because they're on parole. Technically, if you claim asylum, you're paroled. And so if you don't inform us that you have moved or informed us that your phone number has changed or your status has changed, then you are in violation of parole. So we're going through all those asylum cases and checking them. Overwhelmingly, no surprising, they're not there. Their phone number doesn't work. Their addresses aren't there. And so then we immediately put them underneath an arrest warrant because they violated their parole, and we start hunting them down. So we did a strong enforcement of that this weekend, and we set records that ICE was arresting individuals all across the country. We arrested 3,500 people a day average, Saturday and Sunday, and a big chunk of those were either TPS violators or asylum violators that had violated their parole.
18: So when you have the elimination of temporary protective status, the word temporary is there for a reason. It was a crisis in Syria and a crisis in Haiti. And now you're getting pushed back that you're cruel and saying these part. You had the Republican governor of Ohio over the weekend saying that, you know what, these Haitians are now part of our community. They're giving us health care and daycare. They're teaching our kids, watching our kids. Let them stay.
19: The problem is it's temporary. I don't enforce laws. I don't make the laws. I enforce the laws, right? Temporary status was temporary status. The court's already ruled on this.
18: Supreme Court.
19: Some of these cases have been here for 15, 20 years. I understand that. But during that 15 and 20 years, you had an opportunity to change your status. You chose not to because you understood it being temporary too. Now that the court has ruled, it's too late. You got to go home. You can go back, and there's two options here. You can go back on your own, meaning that you can choose to be deported. We will give you a $2,600 check. We'll pay for your airline ticket. You can go back to the country you came from or country you choose, and then you can fill out the proper immigration paperwork and try to come back in this country legally. If we have to go find you and we deport you, you don't have the option to come back to this country.
18: So if they were good people while they were here and do things the right way since that decision came down, will they have a better opportunity to come back?
19: They would have a better opportunity to come back. I can't guarantee
18: you
19: that, but you still got to follow our immigration system because those are what the laws are for. But it's too late now. Now that you, because you didn't do that, you can't do it. You need to be proactive, not reactive. So you can't be reactive and filling that paperwork out now. It's too late. You have to go back now.
18: Mr. Secretary, this just broke, so I'll read it together and we'll digest it. The Supreme Court has ruled against President Trump's hope to eliminate birthright citizenship restrictions. It was a 5-4 decision, and they said it violated the 14th Amendment guaranteeing automatic American citizenship for anyone born in the United States, and issued the executive order the president signed on the first day back in office to redefine it. And we know the case, Trump versus Barbara, a pseudonym for the Honduran citizen who fears or her family's safety if she was expelled. So the birth tourism that the Chinese possibly are greatest abuser of, that so far it stays in play. And we kind of got an indication on a 5-4 decision when John Roberts said, yeah, things have changed, but the Constitution hasn't. So your reaction, because this directly affects you.
19: Yeah, I'm not going to get ahead of the president here, but I will say I adamantly disagree with the spirit of the 14th Amendment on what the Supreme Court ruled here. I'm not an attorney, definitely not a judge, but I disagree with the court's decision here. In my opinion, if you look at the historical reason the 14th Amendment was put in place, the way that it's being abused today wasn't the intention of the 14th Amendment. But like I said, I'm not going to get ahead of the president on this, but I adamantly disagree with the Supreme Court.
18: Well, I mean, the strongest argument you guys had, and I think birthright citizenship has been abused. It's been abolished in almost every Western country. So it's not Donald Trump. It's keeping up to what's going on and trying to respond to what some of our adversaries are doing, and that is having kids here that become citizens and be part of the social spending.
19: Here's what ends up happening in a lot of these cases. You have these adversary countries that come in, they have a child, they raise a child back in China or whatever, and since they're a citizen, they come back over here where they've been indoctrinated. I'm sorry, if you're raised in a communist country, there's a good chance, and you're able to travel back and forth, there's a good chance you've been indoctrinated. I'm not saying completely. Some people break away from it because they don't believe it. But there's a reason why we have adversaries that's abusing this system.
18: So in a 5-4 decision, it doesn't say here who voted for whom, but I will say this, just to further what you were saying about the 14th Amendment. After the Civil War, there were people in the South that says, I don't think slaves should be citizens. And the president at the time says, we're going to pass an amendment that says if you're born here, you become a citizen. I'm pretty sure that's not the circumstances now.
19: That's right.
18: So I don't know if legislation can do it. But I don't think it's in Democrats' interest to have birthright citizenship either. I've seen Democrats point to China as our number one adversary, look to infiltrate every element of society.
19: Right.
18: And we know China is the number one abuser of this law. Do you think you can get any bipartisan support to do something through legislation?
19: Well, I think if you looked at this from a strict national security issue,
18: yes.
19: I believe you could. But the problem is the Democrats, they don't believe in that right now. Remember, this is the same Democrat Party that defunded ICE, our Immigration Customs Enforcement Agency. This is the same Democrat Party that just elected true communists in New York, including the mayor and three other individuals. Well, haven't elected them, but pushed them through to the general election. This is the same Democrat Party that wanted to or tried to defund our custom and border protection, meaning they want open borders. So this is the same party that defunds police. So I can't, they don't look at it.
18: You're not optimistic.
19: No, I'll just tell you this. Underneath the Biden administration to date, of who they let come into the United States, because they had open borders for 4 years underneath the Biden administration, correct? I mean, we let millions, upwards of 20 million people come in. Underneath the Trump administration, we have arrested over 1,900 known terrorists, not individuals that are on terrorist watch lists. These are known terrorists that the Biden administration let come into this country.
18: Right.
19: And because of Trump's policies on enforcing our laws and going after the worst of the worst, we're able to round up 1,900. That's all we know of right now. We're still finding these people every single day.
18: Right.
19: Explain to me what the Democrat Party was thinking then. So if you want to look at it from national security, yes, it should be a bipartisan issue. But unfortunately, we don't have a Democrat Party that thinks that way today.
18: All right, Ms. Secretary, if you could stick around a couple of minutes. I know you got to run back to the White House, too. There's much more going on. But again, birthright citizenship been struck down. Looks like Roberts voted with the liberal justices to weigh that decision in a different direction. And I guess, was it Amy Coney Barrett that also did that? Allison, it was Barrett, too. So those two came back against it. One, George W. Bush put in power, nominated and confirmed. And the other one, John Robertson, of course, Amy Coney Barrett by the President of the United States. All right, the Homeland Security Secretary is here. Back in a moment, you listen to the Brian Kilmeade Show as we celebrate year 250 in our nation's capital. Don't move.
13: Politics, current events, and news that affects you. Brian's got a lot more to say. Stay with Brian Kilmeade.

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4: Arizona News Audio, I'm Jeff Scott. Wildfire activity continuing across the west, including along the Colorado-Utah border, where a firefighter from Glendale was among three firefighters killed battling the Knowles Fire over the weekend. U.S. Wildland Fire Service Chief Ryan Fennessy says 27-year-old Nick Hutcherson, who'd been assigned to the Kaibab National Forest, died during a burnover.
5: This has been a difficult and heartbreaking incident for the entire wildland fire community. We continue to mourn the loss of three firefighters who made the ultimate sacrifice while serving the public.
4: The others killed were 38-year-old Emily Barker of Michigan and 26-year-old Sidney Watson of Alabama. The deadly incident coming just ahead of today's 13th anniversary of the deaths of 19 Granite Mountain hotshots who were battling the Arnell Hill Fire.
6: On behalf of the city of Prescott, we join you today to honor and celebrate the 19 brave Granite Mountain hotshots. We will forever hold them in our hearts.
4: Prescott Mayor Kathy Rusing at a ceremony there Monday. The pocket fire near Sedona growing to over 11,000 acres. Still no containment, though officials say fire behavior wasn't as aggressive Monday. Talk of a special session dealing with the school voucher reform and unions fell apart Monday.
7: The teachers' union and Democrats wanted a special session on what they called modest ESA reform. The deal would have meant withdrawing a tougher voucher spending initiative. Governor Hobbs Press Secretary Liliana Soto calls it a Republican mess.
8: They've chosen to pull back from a deal they already agreed to at the end of session in order to appease partisan politicians in Washington, D.C.
7: The fallout means that Citizens Initiative is free to enter the ballot with enough qualifying signatures. But disappointed Democrats note it also means a GOP referendum cracking down on union activities at work remains ballot bound. A special session would have banished it. Barbara Villa, Arizona News Audio.
4: Gas prices now averaging at even $4 a gallon. This is Arizona News Audio.
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4: So busy, he'll make your head spin. 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
5: You got your headquarters here in New York City. You nervous?
6: I don't know what I think. I think nervous, scared, shocked. Listen, I'll say this about Mandami. He has pretty much said what he wanted to do. Like, if you listen to what he said before he's elected, I want to get as many socialists, communists elected, and then take over. And that's what he's doing. It doesn't matter whether you're a Nazi. It doesn't matter whether you hate ugly colonizing women. It doesn't matter if you founded a group at Columbia with the express point of overthrowing Western society.
5: Right.
6: You get elected. So I think scary is a fair word right now. Sometimes I like to live in my head like, oh, the politics won't hit the everyday street. But it's crazy what's going on right now, and I don't know how you can't be scared.
7: So I tell you, Dave Portnoy says he might even consider running. So he is, of course, Barstool founder. He likes to keep it above somewhat bipartisan. To me, he seems to lean right because he's for free enterprise. He's for entrepreneurship. He's for taking risks. He's for not being taxed out of a different city and state. And I think that's why he's like other people. He knows how hard it is to earn that money, how many risks he took, how much doubters that he had in launching Barstool. And then he's got to be extremely sophisticated in growing the product. And now it's a part of the Fox family, and he is part of it, too. So it is crazy. Because we are here celebrating 250 years of America. If you think about it, they came to have some say in their life. They wanted some say in their religion. They wanted some say in their occupation. They wanted to have the ability to own land and to make their own decisions, whether it be a shopkeeper, a merchant, a blacksmith, a farmer, own their own land, rustle cattle. They didn't have that opportunity in other nations. They came here for that, or they were iced out. And now you have a growing, hopefully minority, and stays that way, of people on the Democratic side that's becoming a majority that believes, well, the rich have had it too good for too long. It's time to tax them. And in New York, they're taxing people if they don't live, call this a primary residence. So they're increasing their taxes to raise another $500 million. Why are you doing that? You should encourage people to buy second residences, especially if they're wealthy here. But now if you don't live here full time, really? So you don't live here full time, so you want to charge them in order to what? Sell to somebody who can't afford it? It's absolutely insane. So it's the exact opposite of what the founding fathers had in mind. And I think that's what bothers him most. But some of the things that they're saying, I thought Robert F. Kennedy Jr., a name synonymous with the Democratic Party, had this to say about his dad and his uncle. Cut 27.
5: Your father, your uncle fought communism hard. How much of a danger do you think this new breed of communism is here in America?
8: I'm very concerned. I don't think my father and my uncle would recognize the Democratic Party today. And, you know, all the overt anti-Semitism that you see in that party, and that's what it is. Israel is not fighting the Palestinian people. It's fighting a toxic ideology called Islamism, which is a perversion of the Islam faith. And its core belief is genocide of the Jews, not just the Jews in Israel, but Jews all over the world.
7: So that is his opinion. Remember, he tried to run against Joe Biden, just like Ted Kennedy ran against Jimmy Carter. He had a legitimate shot. Jimmy Carter beat him. Ted Kennedy had a terrible 60 Minutes interview when asked the question, why do you want to be president?

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0: From his mouth to your ears, it's Brian Kilmeade.
1: Yeah. Hey, we're back. I'm here in Washington, D.C. We're overlooking. Well, how would you describe this, Dr. Oz?
2: Bucolic, people, majestic. It just feels like America. I mean, this is when you dream about the beauty of the mall in Washington, this is what it should look like. Every state's got a little boutique area. Everyone's showing off. They're doing things a little differently because we're all different.
1: So you have the Washington Monument right behind us, Ferris wheel right there, and people coming in and out. I have not seen anyone from Washington. I see people out of town. What do you think the 4th is going to be like?
2: Packed. My whole family's coming down. We got lots of kids, and had my 41st wedding anniversary yesterday,
1: wow.
2: 29th. And so we got kids, grandkids, they're all coming. I think a lot of families are coming together for the 4th. It's just a little early. Kids have to finish whatever camp they're in, but this is gonna be packed. President has a whole space that he's got for senior members of the administration. There's tickets for a lot of the administration, wherever they're working, to come in. So you'll see it. This is gonna be completely pulled together for the biggest fireworks ever.
1: So you were searching for how long?
2: My whole life, until I ran for Senate in 2022.
1: So then you had your own talk show for 20 years?
2: Well, I was with Oprah for 6-7 years. Then I did my own show for 13 more years, so total about 20 years.
1: So how do you rank this job with everything you've done? And did you anticipate at some point serving in the government?
2: I always had the itch to serve. And I felt the way many of the people that I am blessed to work with in government feel, which is, hey, listen, I was given gifts by God to help. Let me go out and help the American people, not just myself or the people in my company. And that's a pretty motivating force. But I got to say, to answer your question, this is the best job I've ever had. And I tell the president this all the time. I love being a heart surgeon. It is so fulfilling to look someone in the eyes and know you're there for each other. And when you finish the operation, there's immediate gratification that you've done something that you think is worthy of uplifting humanity. You saved a life. I love doing the show, as you do.
1: You
2: can tell in your eyes. You just engage. It's fun.
1: Yeah.
2: You get to meet a lot of people. You get to talk about stuff that matters with friends who are watching from home. But when you get to serving government, there's real stakes. And if you're in the change business, which you and I
1: which
2: both
1: you are.
2: You know, you want to make a difference every day. And so I go to work and I know that I'm going to make decisions. In our agency, we control about $2 trillion of spending. We touch the lives of 170 million Americans, half the American people. You know, most kids are born into Medicaid, which we run. All seniors are on Medicare. So if we can get people to work with each other better, and I can help meet people where they are and get them healthier for their longevity, for their ability to work better and longer. I'll give you one number that's going to blow your mind. If we can get the average American to feel so good about their life, so strong, so with it, they want to work just one more year, that's worth $1 trillion
1: wow.
2: to the U.S. economy.
1: So you don't encourage people to retire at 62 or 65. If you feel good, keep going?
2: If you feel good and you enjoy your job, I do think you should keep going. And most folks who do work longer enjoy it for that reason. But listen, I get it. If you're injured, if you don't feel like
1: sure.
2: it, if your job's not fun, go do the things you want to do. It's not so much whether you're working at your job. Are you engaging life? Americans are so productive. We can produce value even when we're not in a 9-to-5 job. Just keep with it. One of the reasons that this week is so important is when we passed the Working Families Tax Cut legislation last year on July 4th, there was a work requirement in there. And people don't pay as much attention to that sometimes, but the basic promise was, if you're on Medicaid getting free health insurance, we'd like you to contribute to society. Go work a job for 20 hours, half time. Go get an education. Half time. Go volunteer half time. Just do something, get off your tail.
1: Right.
2: We know people who are healthy and able bodied on Medicaid watch 6.1 hours of television a day or
1: right.
2: sit around. That's not healthy for you.
1: Let me just exit the way we started. You told people to go out and go socialize, have a drink.
2: I do.
1: Dr. Oz.
2: There is nothing healthier than having a good time with your friends in moderation. But hear the operative words, in moderation with your friends. So having a keg of beer for breakfast by yourself doesn't work.
1: All right. I know. I get it. But I think you're 100% right. There's something about hanging out with your friends, having a beer in hand, even before you drink it. It's like it feels right. Dr. Oz, thanks so much for doing this and what you're doing for the country.
2: God bless you, Brian.
1: Brian Kilmeade Show.
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8: This is a Fox News alert. I'm Chris Foster. The Supreme Court upholds birthright citizenship in the United States, rejecting President Trump's executive order to end it.
9: Says children born in the United States to parents unlawfully or temporarily present are, quote, subject to the jurisdiction of the United States and are citizens at birth under the 14th Amendment's citizenship clause.
8: Fox Chief Legal Correspondent Shannon Bream. The Supreme Court in another decision upholds state restrictions on transgender athletes.
10: West Virginia and Idaho laws banning transgender girls and women from female sports teams do not violate the U.S. Constitution's Equal Protection Clause. More than two dozen states have similar laws, and the court's decision will likely settle disputes in those cases as well.
8: Fox's Jared Halpern. The court's also lifting limits on political parties' campaign spending in coordination with candidates for president and Congress. The court had upheld those limits in 2001. These are the final opinions of the Supreme Court's term. This is a Fox News alert.
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12: 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Good morning. It's Tuesday, June 30th. Up next, your local news and a check of the weather forecast. I'm Greg Paul, reporting for the Talk of the Quad Cities. KQ&A News brought to you this hour by Arizona Crown Center. Today marks 13 years since 19 Granite Mountain hotshots were killed fighting the Yarnell Hill fire.
13: Those fallen hotshots were remembered during a ceremony at the Interagency Hotshot Career and Learning Center yesterday. Prescott Mayor Kathy Rusing paid tribute to the fallen.
14: On behalf of the city of Prescott, we join you to honor and celebrate the 19 brave Granite Mountain hotshots. We will forever hold them in our hearts.
13: During a live appearance on yesterday's Talk of the Town on KQ&A, Central Arizona Fire Chief John Fedema told host Sanford Cohen about the impact this tragic event has had.
15: I think a great deal, obviously, especially for this community, right? Deeply impacted by that loss. There was an event that I got to attend at the Tribute Center, just honoring and remembering those individuals. But this is an unfortunate reminder just how dangerous it is.
13: The ceremony included the reading of the names of the fallen firefighters. Another ceremony is being held at the Yarnell Hill Fire Memorial in Prescott, where the Courthouse Plaza bells will be rung 19 times at 4:42 this afternoon, the time the hotshots were killed. This is a moment of reflection, and no formal presentation will be held. I'm Bill Monroe reporting.
12: The new fiscal year could mean a new Yavapai County fiscal year 2027 tentative budget.
16: The Yavapai County Board of Supervisors meets at 9 tomorrow morning to consider tentative adoption. According to state statute, on or before the third Monday in July of each year, the governing body of each county and incorporated city or town will prepare a full and complete statement of financial affairs. In addition, an estimate of the different amounts that will be required to meet the political subdivision's public expenses for fiscal year 2027 will be provided. Also during tomorrow's meeting, the supervisors will resolve into the Board of Directors of Special Improvement Districts for adoption of their tentative budgets. Final adoption of all Yavapai County budgets is scheduled to occur on July 27th. If you plan on going to Watson Lake to do some fishing this 4th of July holiday weekend, be aware that a fish consumption advisory has been issued.
17: The advisory comes from the Arizona Department of Environmental Quality in partnership with the Arizona Game and Fish Department. A color-coded system is used to provide fish consumption guidance for fish caught in Arizona lakes. The red light advisory at Watson Lake means don't eat largemouth bass caught there. The advisory is based on fish tissue analysis indicating elevated levels of sulfonate. Other types of fish found in Arizona remain good choices for consumption. Environmental Quality and Game and Fish Department officials will provide updated fish consumption guidance as new information becomes available. I'm Lindsay Draper reporting.
16: In KQ&A Sports, the Arizona Diamondbacks opened their three-game series with the San Francisco Giants with a 5-4 win last night. Game 2 against the Giants is at 6 tonight, and all the live action can be heard right here on KQ&A. That's your news. I'm Greg Paul, reminding you to download the free AZ Hometown Radio mobile app and listen live to the talk of the Quad Cities online at kqna.com.
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16: Your KQ&A weather forecast brought to you by Sally B's. For the Prescott area, sunny today with a high temp of 81, clear tonight with a low of 55, and sunny tomorrow, 82 for the high. In the Verde Valley, sunny with a high of 92 today, this evening clear with an overnight low of 63, and sunny on Wednesday with a high of 94. That's your forecast. 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
22: How sweet is that? Well, thank you so much, Alex Marlowe. Right back at you. Definitely one of the best in the biz. That is you, my friend. And thank you for joining us on this Tuesday, the last Tuesday of June. I am Jennifer Horn. I host The Morning Answer on Salem Radio in Los Angeles. You can find me on AM 870, The Answer, AM 590, The Answer. And speaking of Alex Marlowe, by the way, he is going to be at our town hall event. So if you're in Los Angeles or in the Southern California area, September 26th at the Ambassador Auditorium in Pasadena, Alex will be there alongside Larry O'Connor, our colleague here at Salem Radio, Nick Shirley, and Adam Carolla. It's going to be great. You can check it out at am870.info. But you may have heard, oh, nothing, the Supreme Court always loves to have a little fun on their last day in session. That's when all hell heck breaks loose. That's when all the big decisions are sent down. And certainly today it was no exception. We finally heard the outcome on two cases that many of us were watching. The Supreme Court ending President Trump's ban on birthright citizenship, but upholding the ban of some states transgender athletes in women's sports. Let's start with the biggie, and that is birthright citizenship. President Trump, on his first day back in office, tried to end birthright citizenship, which is based in the 14th Amendment. It was set up by our founding fathers really to kind of address the needs of the children of slaves. They wanted to ensure that the children born here of slaves would be considered American citizens. That was the point of birthright citizenship. Well, lo and behold, it has been exploited. And as you know, there is now a thing called birthright citizenship tourism. And I can't imagine that as we were putting together this 14th Amendment and as we were talking about birthright citizenship, that anybody in that time could have possibly believed how that rule would have been exploited. But exploited it was. And now you have the Chinese, the Communist Party in China, sending pregnant women to the United States. And I can see it because literally I am in California. San Gabriel Valley, that houses Pasadena, where you see the Rose Parade, and areas in that kind of realm have become ground zero for this. Chinese women are sent here 3 to 4 months before their due date. They do tourist stuff. They go to Disneyland. They go to Universal Studios. They go to the beach. They take advantage of all that Southern California has to offer. They, you know, stay at their Econo Lodge in San Gabriel, pop out a kid on American soil, and then hightail it back to China. And so now the reality is that tens of thousands of Chinese kids are now becoming Chinese men. They are coming of age. They have American citizenship. They have American passports. They've only been raised under the oppression of the Chinese government. They haven't been exposed to America since literally the day they were born. Tell me that is not a danger when you realize that China is our biggest adversary on the planet. It is frightening. Yet today, the Supreme Court saying that the 14th Amendment stands. This was a big defeat for immigration restriction advocates. The court decided and rejected the Trump administration's effort to narrow birthright citizenship, ruling that children born in the United States generally remain citizens under the 14th Amendment. Now, let's take a listen to how Fox News announced this decision at the Supreme Court. Cut 14.
0: Shannon, we have talked for some time about the president feeling that he would not win on this one. The question is, why not?
1: Mm-hmm. Okay, right off the bat, it says children born in the United States to parents unlawfully or temporarily present are, quote, subject to the jurisdiction of the United States and are citizens at birth under the 14th Amendment's citizenship clause. Let's look how this broke down. As we expected, the Chief Justice wrote this opinion. Justices Sotomayor, Kagan, Barrett, and Jackson joined. Jackson has a concurring opinion in which Sotomayor joins. Justice Kavanaugh files an opinion concurring in the judgment and dissenting in part. The dissent comes from Justice Thomas. He is joined by Gorsuch, Alito, and then Justice Gorsuch apparently has his own dissenting opinion. So it is what we expected after the arguments here, and it looks like a bit of a split, but enough of a plurality coming together to say that the executive order that the president issued very quickly upon taking office is no good, and that if people are here, subject to the jurisdiction thereof includes people who are here illegally. The writing for the majority, Chief Justice Roberts says this: citizenship then and now was the right to have rights to freely participate in our political community. Talking about the 14th Amendment, the framers of the 14th Amendment extended that promise to every freeborn person in this land. That's a quote, and it looks like it's a quote back
22: sadly,
1: to some
22: and
1: of
22: let's
1: the
22: stop it right there. That's
1: debate.
22: Shannon Bream. She is the Supreme Court analyst for Fox News. She does a great job over there, but there is no way on the planet that you can convince me that the framers of the 14th Amendment had any clue how this would be compromised, how this would be used against the interests of safety in the United States, how our adversaries could twist and turn this. I think this is a mistake by the Supreme Court, not one, quite frankly, that shocks me. Just listening to the arguments, you knew that this was coming. But it's time now for the Congress to act. The Congress needs to change or add some limitations to this 14th Amendment so that we cannot be exploited. Certainly there are times when a child born on American soil to maybe a parent who is here and not a legal citizen of the United States, but is married to someone who's a legal citizen. There's room for discussion But in its current form, the exploitation that exists that could end the freedoms that we know in America, it has to be addressed, and it has to be addressed by Congress. So the Supreme Court voting 5-4 today to reject President Trump's reform of nation's birthright citizenship policy, which grants the huge prize of citizenship to nearly all infants born in the United States. This was a 194-page decision, and it was the Trump versus Barbara decision, saying President Trump the order violates the 14th Amendment of the Constitution. The decision was actually 6-3 against Trump, but Justice Brett Kavanaugh argued that Trump and other politicians can change the rule via legislation. They are giving him that tip. Get to Congress, get these things done. The Chief Justice John Roberts wrote for the majority, of which he was one, saying citizenship then and now was the right to have rights to freely participate in our political community. The framers of the 14th Amendment extend that promise to every freeborn person in the land. We keep that promise today. The right applies even to foreign parents who sneak across the United States into our country from Canada or Mexico, who enter as temporary workers or tourists. Now, it was interesting to see just how angry the other justices were. So you had Justice Alito, Justice Gorsuch, and you had Clarence Thomas, who were the three that stood in solidarity with President Trump's argument that this needed to end. Again, even Kavanaugh sided with the majority, but cited that the president needed to get to Congress to get these laws changed. Justice Alito, 100% right, by the way, on his dissent, said, quote, "The court's interpretation has national security implications. Suppose that the only connection someone has to this country are that he was born here to a mother who was present just long enough to give birth. That's what's happening every single day in my state of California and in other hotspots around the country." He continues, quote, "then return to her country. Suppose that country was a strategic adversary. According to this court, that person is a citizen of this country." And that is the concern here, guys. As we speak today, tens of thousands of Chinese men are coming of age with American passports and without American ideals and principles. Under the guidance and thumb of the Chinese Communist Party. That is frightening. We should all be taking this seriously. And Speaker Mike Johnson was upset with the Supreme Court decision, primarily because he and Congress now need to act. They need to do the job. It is not the Supreme Court's job to create law or to change law. They simply interpret the law. So you can't be angry at them in its entirety. Yes, we can think they might have made the wrong decision, but they're going to figure out how to apply the law. We need Congress now to change it, to protect it, and to provide limitations. All right. We have a lot more on this. More Supreme Court decisions. I'm Jennifer Horn. This is the Alex Marlowe Show.
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2: I'm Andy Biggs, the Trump-endorsed candidate for governor of Arizona. I'm ready to turn Arizona around, but I can't do it without a strong conservative candidate for attorney general to defeat liberal Chris Mays. Warren Peterson is the only conservative choice for AG. Warren Peterson led the fight to keep boys out of girls' sports, secure our elections, and defend the border. He'll keep us safe as attorney general. Join me in voting for Warren Peterson, the conservative.

0: Eldorados, I don't think I've ever been this enthusiastic about a documentary movie as I am about The Story of Everything. 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
11: And happy to be in for my friend Alex today. I'll be back later on in the week. I'll be with you tomorrow. And just, you know, kind of putting together a couple of the biggest stories over the last several weeks. And that is what we're seeing unfolding in the Democrat Party with today's Supreme Court decisions. If you are just kind of catching up, the two biggest Supreme Court decisions of the term, their decisions were released today. And in one of them, the Supreme Court issuing a landmark ruling on President Trump's challenge to birthright citizenship, ending his ban of birthright citizenship. President Trump banned this because people are exploiting it. You have people primarily from China coming here, having babies, going back home, living under the thumb of communism, and really creating a national security threat against our country. Now, this lost in a big way. 6-3 and not down political lines. You had all three of the liberal justices ruling against President Trump, but you also had three of the conservatives. You had Justice Roberts. You had Justice Kavanaugh, who's a surprise. I mean, typically we expect a little squishbag behavior from Justice Roberts, from Justice Barrett. But this time they were joined by Kavanaugh, who, in his opinion, said that the president needs to make sure that this is legislated, that this is done legislatively by the Congress, not by the courts. And so the pressure is now on the Senate and the House to get some legislation passed to put some limitations on birthright citizenship and the 14th Amendment. Already today, I was just going through X on the break, and you can see Rick Scott, you can see Rand Paul, all coming out disappointed with the Supreme Court, not entirely surprised, but asking people to call their senators, to encourage them to put limitations on birthright citizenship so that it's not used against us from a national security perspective. Now, the other ruling has been about transgender athletes, and this one was a win for the Trump administration, who has stood with states' ability to ban biological males from women's sports. And it got me thinking, is it pretty ridiculous that we just had to have the Supreme Court, the biggest, highest court in the land, waste their time having to come up with this decision, which seems like a no-brainer? 70% of the country agrees that biological men should play in male sports and biological women should play in women's sports. Well, it doesn't seem like a no-brainer to the left. And I thought, you know, this is what we've been talking about, the Mamdani effect, all of these socialists who are coming in and just bringing crazy to our political party, to the Democrat Party. They have run this party over and into the ground. Mamdani, just a few moments ago, saying that taxing the rich is transformative. Well, now our governor in California, Gavin Newsom, has just joined the party after standing against the billionaire's tax, this proposal that's been going on in California for the last year or so. He said he wasn't for it. Well, flippity flop, Gavin Newsom has changed his mind. Take a listen. Cut one.
12: It's time for a national billionaire's tax and a new social contract. Think about this. Just 10% of people, 10% of people in this country own 2/3 of the wealth. A 30-year-old, for the first time in American history, is not doing better than his or her parents. That's a five-alarm fire. American wages have stood still, and the costs across the spectrum, cost of living, have skyrocketed. The system is fundamentally broken. The federal tax code, the corporate tax code, and the inheritance tax code seem to be written for a different set of Americans. It's time for an economic reset, a true minimum tax. A true minimum tax on billionaires that, well, ensures the people at the very top pay at least the tax rate their own workers pay.
11: What a change. What a change in policy from Gavin Newsom, Governor Hairgel, who is desperate to be your next president. No matter where you're listening to this show, Gavin Newsom is going to be one of your problems because he is running in 2028 and he's willing to flip and flop. You just saw him just a couple weeks ago talking about how he doesn't support the billionaire's tax until he sees the rise of these nutty socialists in New York City. And now he goes, you know what? Maybe this is where I need to be. Now he is going to be for a billionaire's tax. He's already been supportive in California trying to protect trans athletes in women's sports, saying it's a non-issue. Well, Governor, it might be a non-issue for you when your girls don't have to play against biological men, but as soon as they do, it will be an issue for you. When it happens to you, it will be an issue. So my thought today is, as we listen to these Supreme Court decisions, we think about what's good for the country. Maybe we leave the extreme politics on the side. Maybe we leave behind this socialism, and maybe we focus on what's good about America, as we should be doing this week. since we're celebrating the 4th of July and America's 250th birthday. All right, guys, thank you so much for joining us. I'll be back with you again tomorrow. You can follow me at Jennifer Horn, Jennifer Horn Radio on Instagram and Facebook, and of course, Alex Marlowe on X. Thanks so much to the whole crew. I'm Jennifer Horn. This is the Alex Marlowe Show.
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18: News. I'm Gianna Gelosi. Final rulings out of the Supreme Court. The first, the loss for the president's executive order limiting birthright citizenship.
19: Right off the bat, it says children born in the United States to parents unlawfully or temporarily present are, quote, subject to the jurisdiction of the United States and are citizens at birth under the 14th Amendment's citizenship clause.
18: Fox's Shannon Bream. In another ruling, the justices decided
20: West Virginia and Idaho laws banning transgender girls and women from female sports teams do not violate the U.S. Constitution's Equal Protection Clause. More than two dozen states have similar laws, and the court's decision will likely settle disputes in those cases as well.
18: Fox's Jared Halpern. The president notched a win when it came to campaign finance spending, writing the Supreme Court took restrictions off political spending, a big win. 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
21: 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It's Tuesday, June 30th. Up next, your local news and a check of the weather forecast. I'm Greg Paul, reporting for the Talk of the Quad Cities. 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Ahead of the deaths of the 19 Granite Mountain Hotshots 13 years ago, a ceremony was held yesterday morning honoring them.
22: The ceremony was held at the Interagency Hotshot Crew Learning and Tribute Center. Among the guest speakers was Yavapai County Board of Supervisors Chairman Brooks Compton.
23: Time has passed, but the spaces they left behind in our hearts in Yavapai County remain, and we will never forget their sacrifice. There were fathers, sons, brothers, and friends who ran toward the danger to protect the homes and lives of people they didn't even know.
22: During a live call-in to yesterday's Talk to the Town on KQ&A, fellow Yavapai County Supervisor Chris Cugniel told Hull Sanford Cohen about the impact this tragic event has had.
24: And I can never remember a darker day and the darkest feeling. And we knew the media was going to come up that night.
22: A moment of reflection will be held at the Yavapai County Courthouse Plaza today at 4:42 p.m., the time the Granite Mountain Hotshots were killed fighting the Yarnell Hill Fire. There will be no speeches or formal program, but the courthouse bells will be rung 19 times. I'm Bill Monroe reporting.
21: The Pocket Fire, burning 7 miles from Sedona, has doubled in size to 11,000 acres, and there's still no containment. That number might sound bad, but Southwest Area Incident Management Team spokesman Dick Fleshman explains they're being conservative with their containment numbers.
25: Started it 11 days now. It hasn't moved.
21: A public information meeting was scheduled to be held at Sedona Middle and High School last night, but Public Information Officer Bill Moore said officials decided to do an online meeting instead.
26: We're still in this firefight, and we can't responsibly take these people who are responsible for life safety of all these firefighters and you out with this fire.
21: Representative Quang Nguyen and Selena Bliss met Sunday with Pocket Fire Incident Command. They are urging residents who are in set evacuation status to prepare now, not later. Don't wait for go status to start preparing. Watch for delays if you'll be traveling on Glassford Hill Road in Prescott Valley this week.
27: With roadway paving and striping completed within the first phase along Glassford Hill Road, crews will start excavation and landscape removal with the second phase of this project. While the first phase runs from Long Look Drive to near Spouse Drive, the second phase runs from Spouse to the intersection of Granville Parkway and Glassford Hill Road. Crews will also continue curb and gutter, sidewalk placement, landscaping installation, and retaining wall construction from Bear Path to near Spouse. One lane of traffic in each direction of Glassford Hill Road will always remain open throughout the construction. I'm Lindsay Draper reporting.
21: In KQ&A Sports, the Arizona Diamondbacks opened their three-game series with the San Francisco Giants with a 5-4 win last night. Game 2 against the Giants is at 6 tonight, and all the live action can be heard right here on KQ&A. That's your news. 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
2: 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For the Prescott area, sunny today with a high temp of 81, clear tonight with a low of 55, and sunny tomorrow, 82 for the high. In the Verde Valley, sunny with a high of 92 today, this evening clear with an overnight low of 63, and sunny on Wednesday with a high of 94. That's your forecast. 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
12: And it's Tuesday, June the 30th, broadcasting live here from Ketchum, Idaho. Two great days of broadcasting from one of the most beautiful little towns in America. Talking politics now. We've got some fresh polling from two of the biggest Senate races in America, one in Maine and one in Texas, to break it down and give us a lay of the land. One of the best and most astute pollsters and commentators in the business, Natalie Jackson, joins us. She's been a columnist for National Journal, has a lot of political experience, and actually, Natalie, just launched today your own polling firm. Why don't we start there? Tell us about your new venture.
13: Well, thanks for having me. It's great to be here. So yes, I just launched my own firm. It's called Centerline Research and Strategy. And as the name indicates, it's not a partisan effort. It's really about where people need to come together and make decisions and come together and push progress. We don't have huge majorities in politics anymore to pass a bunch of legislation, and, you know, particularly at the federal level. So when people are getting policy things across the line, you know, like this housing bill, it's bipartisan. Everyone has come together and agreed on something. And I'm interested in helping clients who are doing that in politics, in business. You know, it's a tough environment when you're in business right now. You know, you have to navigate the political atmosphere. So I am building out my business on, you know, people making policy pushes, people who just need help building a coalition with their audience to get support for something, people who need to know where their audience is before they make decisions. So that's what I'm up to these days.
12: Nat, tell us, if somebody wants to find you on the internet, you've launched all your website and digital presence today. Where do we find you?
13: My website is centerliners.com. And you can also, I'm just Natalie at centerliners.com. You can reach out and find me there. I'm also on X at NatalieMJ10. And of course, you can find me on LinkedIn as well.
12: Now, that all sounds great, but I actually think the best thing about this is your logo. You showed me, I looked at your stuff. You've got a picture of an armadillo walking on a yellow line, which I assume you owe to your Texas roots. The only thing, what's the old saying? Remind me.
13: It's the Jim Hightower quote, and it's also the title of a book he wrote. There's nothing in the middle except yellow lines and dead armadillos. Except my armadillo is alive, to be clear.
12: He's alive for right now. We'll see what happens. All right, Nat, so you're an experienced pollster. You've been around campaigns and media polling, and there has been some polling on a couple of big races. Let's start up in Maine. The New York Times Siena poll has come out. They had Graham Plattner up just a couple of points on Susan Collins. Plattner in the polling was doing poorly with uneducated white voters. Isn't that the very subgroup that he's supposed to be representing in this campaign? What'd you make of this New York Times poll on Maine?
13: You know, none of it is really surprising, including the, you know, non-college white vote. You know, that's become a very Republican constituency. So, you know, the idea that you can bring in a Democrat that's talking to the left, you know, Graham Plattner is pitching his policies to the populist left. The idea that he would enter the race and just because he looks a little scruffy and talks a little tough, he's suddenly going to attract this group that's been trending Republican for more than 10 years now. That's just kind of fantasy land. You know, you've got to have more than that. Getting people to cross the aisle is a big deal. If these are committed Republicans, they're going to vote Republican most likely.
12: The average Democrat strategist here would lead you to believe or tell you that if you can find someone and have them play act as part of the working class, that will be enough to, I don't know, fool or dupe these working class voters, which I think you correctly state are moving towards the Republicans. But that just doesn't bear out in the polling. So here's my question. Given where this race stands today, given that Plattner is not showing any extra appeal among working class voters, despite the theory of this campaign, who would you rather be here right now, the Democrats or the Republicans, in this Maine Senate race?
13: In this race, in this environment, I'd rather be the Democrats. Collins has a tough road, simply because Maine as a whole has been trending bluer. And she's escaped several times. She's been the lone conservative still getting elected statewide. So it's a big challenge. This is her first election since she put justices on the bench that helped overturn Roe v. Wade. You know, there are all those things that are going to play out in the campaign. At the same time, I'm not sure I'd love to be the Democrats either, because their candidate has a lot of baggage. And, you know, Plattner in these polls is underperforming what we call a generic Democrat, which just means if we put any Democrat up against any Republican, what does the vote look like? And in that case, the Democrat wins by like 10 points. Plattner versus Collins is only 2. So it's really, you know, calling this race a toss-up is very accurate right now.
12: All right, let's move down to Texas. There is some polling out today, I think, on the Texas Senate race that has this race tied at 47%. This is the Attorney General Ken Paxton taking on the Democrat James Tallarico. Now, in the governor's race down there, the incumbent Republican Abbott had a several points lead on his Democrat opponent. So let's talk Texas. You're from Texas. You've done some work down there. Would you rather be the Democrats or the Republicans, all things that you know today in the Lone Star State?
13: I'd always rather be the Republicans in Texas. I am something of a blue Texas skeptic. That said, this year, again, with the environment that's going to be pretty favorable to Democrats, they have a decent shot. You know, this poll shows a tie. In Texas, a lot of times the polls have overestimated the Democrats' actual performance. So, you know, watch out for that. But at the same time, these are good signals. They have a good environment. Like I said, they have Ken Paxton, who, you know, we almost have the reverse of the Maine situation, where in this case, the Republican candidate comes with quite a bit of baggage. Although in this case, we pretty much seem to know what it is. We don't know if more is coming about Graham Plattner. So, you know, it's likely to come down to, do Republicans get motivated enough to turn out? Because any slack off in Republican turnout in Texas could swing this race.
12: So I saw a note on here. Somebody was analyzing these polling results, and the note was that it didn't seem like voters, independent voters, let's say non-Democrats, considered Tallarico to be overly radical on the left just yet. Now, we've spent a lot of time on this show going through a lot of his positions. I would sort of chalk that up to the fact that the advertising campaign really hasn't started yet. I mean, he's going to face tens of millions of dollars of advertising on some of the more, you know, egregious positions that I think we would all agree fairly exist outside of the mainstream in Texas. Is it your anticipation, I guess, then, that this race will be a pretty negative campaign and that the stuff that is laying out there on Tallarico is likely to be effective in bringing home Republicans who maybe they don't love Paxton, but they're never going to go for, you know, six genders, vegans, you know, a Christian who hates Christianity, you know, all the things we've heard about. My assumption is that's what's going to happen. Even the sort of the reluctant Republicans are just going to say no way to this.
13: This is going to be a pretty nasty campaign, because even if Tallarico himself doesn't go completely negative, which he may have to, outside groups will on his behalf. So there's going to be a ton of negative on Ken Paxton. We already saw a little bit of what that looks like in the primary. You know, Ken Paxton, we have already seen what Republicans are targeting with Tallarico. They're going to splash "God is non-binary" across everyone's screen, in everyone's mailer. You know, the idea that Tallarico would attract people because he's a Christian and he's a pastor was a nice idea. But the reality is that his version of Christianity and some of the things that he has said will be viewed as downright heretical to a lot of conservative Christians. And so, you know, that effect is being overplayed among hopeful Democrats. So, yeah, it's going to be a pretty rough.
12: Yeah, I agree with you. I think, I don't know, Tallarico to me is what a very liberal urban Democrat thinks would sell in Texas or some other, you know, middle America conservative state. But since they have no actual people in those friend circles, they don't actually know what might sell in Texas, but tend to agree. Negative race inbound. We got about a minute to go with Natalie Jackson, pollster and columnist for the National Journal. Let me read you a headline. American pride falls to 25-year record low. This is from Gallup. They put out their data yesterday. We've got a pride gap growing. Most Republicans, 70% of Republicans say they are extremely proud to be Americans. Only 14% of Democrats say the same thing. I'll give you the last word. What do you make of it?
13: You know, this slide among Democrats has been going on since about 2014, 2013. It actually predates Trump, although it did speed up under Trump. You know, you can kind of track it back to the start of the discussions about race in the country and the emergence of the Black Lives Matter movement. And there's this juxtaposition of being proud of the country and also knowing that we didn't get everything right at first. And Democrats haven't navigated that in a way that allows them to still be really proud Americans.
12: Yeah, it's a troubling gap on politics, but also I think a troubling gap on generations. If you look older, the older you are,
13: yes,
12: the more pride you have in America and these younger generations. Well, Nat, I think they've been taught to hate their country and to focus on its problems rather than its successes and achievements. Natalie Jackson is a great pollster. You can find her at centerliners.com, Centerline Research and Strategy, and she's a columnist for the National Journal. Natalie, thanks for making your debut on the Scott Jennings Show. We'll have you back soon. We take a break. More to come after this. Stay with us.
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16: This is Steve Sishko with Olson's for Healthy Animals. 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We went to see A Horse Named Winx, a film about an incredibly brave Australian racehorse. 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Olson's suggests the following films: Outriding the Devil, The Great Nomad Expedition, and Jacob's Lane. 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And if you want more info and to see the movie trailers, just go to Olson's.
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12: Well, the president's got a banger of a Truth Social out there on the birthright citizenship ruling. I'll read it to you. I would like to congratulate President Xi and the great country of China on their massive birthright citizenship win, President Donald J. Trump. You know, when the man's right, he's right. We'll talk more about the Supreme Court later in the show. But joining us now is the author of the new hit book, The Making of the American Mind, which tells the story of how our Declaration of Independence was created and why it is one of the most important documents in our nation's history. Matthew Spaulding is here. Matthew, welcome into the Scott Jennings Show. Now, I'm seeing here that your book recently won the Intercollegiate Studies Institute Conservative Book of the Year. Congratulations. Tell us about it.
1: Thank you. Thank you. No, I appreciate it very much. Good timing helps, but good topic and good writers behind me like Thomas Jefferson. You know, we're going into this anniversary just in a matter of days. It's a great time to take advantage of that, this unique moment. You know, read about it, regain some of our history, remember things. What I find is that people have kind of forgotten what they don't know. I mean, so much of what we enjoy today, our freedoms, our prosperity, our liberty, our constitutional system, really goes back to what those guys did when they signed that declaration, which was a death warrant. And so recovering that is extremely important to our politics today. This is just isn't, you know, 18th century history, guys in breeches and tricornered hats. These are live questions. And our country is different. It's founded on a claim of human liberty, grounded in a certain understanding of what man is and all men being created equal. I mean, that's the engine that destroyed slavery. That's the engine that you know, freed so many people in the world. It's why all these immigrants want to come here. And you know, we have forgotten all of that, and it's a good time to go back and try to recover it. So you know, it's I don't really engage with the academic debate, although I answer in many ways the popularizations of some of these arguments and some of the problems in that. What I try to do is tell its own story. It's just a great story, the Declaration. It was written right as they were being invaded. Washington was waiting for an invasion from the British that started happening on July 2nd, the exact moment of independence. And capturing that, and in the middle of all that, about to go to war with the greatest nation in the world, the most powerful nation in the world, they wrote that Declaration. And you know, so we should take a moment and remember that. Read it. Read the whole thing. And make something of it.
12: I'm glad you brought that up. Coming up in the next hour, I'm going to actually start a three-part series. I've broken it up into three chunks, and I'm going to read the Declaration on the show for the next 3 days. Everybody should read it. I mean, I agree with you. And even as I was recording it and going back through it, I'm thinking, man, these guys, they synthesized centuries of Western thought. They clearly laid out why they were upset. I mean, it was truly a masterpiece. But, you know, Matthew, some people today say, you know, these founding fathers were flawed. They were racists. They had a terrible idea that has ill-served the world, and we got to rip it all out root and branch. Right. How do you answer those criticisms today?
1: Two things. One is, you know, those arguments really go back to the progressives after the Civil War. And to be perfectly honest, they go back to John C. Calhoun and the positive defense of slavery, who said the Declaration was wrong. It was a lie. Look, we think in binary terms nowadays. This is not a perfect country. We make no claim that it's a perfect country. We're not perfect human beings. The question is whether you can be, you can have a set of principles which are true, which you can aspire to, which you can live up to. And then go about trying to do that as best you can, often making mistakes. That's a different story. And it's a story that the modern progressive left and many just can't fathom. If something existed that was bad, in this case, slavery, which is barbaric, then it's all bad. You throw out the baby with the bathwater. That strikes me as just an insane way of thinking about politics. Politics is where we understand something, a principle of something, what's the right thing to do, what's true about man and about liberty, and then we go about trying to achieve it as best we can. That's the world of the founders. So, I mean, actually, we want to recover their way of thinking and go back to that as best as we can today. Because you know, we're going about this just wrong way. It's crazy. We're tearing things down. We're ripping up the past.
12: I couldn't agree with you more. The book is written by Dr. Matthew Spaulding from Hillsdale College. The book is called The Making of the American Mind, the story of our Declaration of Independence. This week is a great week to pick up this book as we head towards America 250. And good luck in front of Congress today, Dr. Spaulding. We take a break. More after this. It's Common Sense for the American People. Stay with us. We hold these truths to be self-evident. You know those opening words, but have you ever read the entire Declaration of Independence? Maybe you have, but what about your children, your friends? Scott Jennings here telling you that on July the 4th, my friends at Americans for Prosperity are encouraging all Americans to read through the Declaration of Independence. The Declaration reminds us that every person has inherent dignity, that our rights are unalienable, and that government exists to secure liberty, not to control our lives. Those aren't old ideas. They're the foundation of America, the greatest nation the earth has ever known. So this Independence Day, gather your family, your neighbors, or your friends and read the Declaration together at the picnic or the beach or before the fireworks and share what one principle means most to you and why. 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
4: I'm Therese Crowley. Supreme Court end of term decisions. The High Court strikes down President Trump's ban on birthright citizenship for foreign nationals, 5-4. President Trump posting Congress should do it through legislation. House Speaker Mike Johnson.
7: We'll see. I'm sure there's going to be lots of discussion about that. I will say I'm very disappointed in that outcome. I think it subjects the country to serious challenges going forward, and we'll have to deal with it as a Congress.
4: And the High Court upholds state bans on trans athletes in women and girls sports, 6-3. New Jersey GOP Congressman Tom Kaine returns to the House after months of medical absence, revealing he was hospitalized with depression.
8: Like many people, I believed that I could simply push through, but I agreed to follow my doctor's recommendations. Again, not believing that it would result in a long-term stay.
4: With thanks for people's patience and prayers, America's listening to Fox News.
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19: 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Good morning. It's Tuesday, June 30th. Up next, your local news and a check of the weather forecast. I'm Greg Paul, reporting for the Talk of the Quad Cities. KQ&A News brought to you this hour by Prescott Tire Pros. Today marks 13 years since 19 Granite Mountain hotshots were killed fighting the Yarnell Hill Fire.
25: Those fallen hotshots were remembered during a ceremony at the Interagency Hotshot Current Learning Center yesterday. Prescott Mayor Kathy Rusing paid tribute to the fallen.
26: On behalf of the city of Prescott, we join you to honor and celebrate the 19 brave Granite Mountain hotshots. We will forever hold them in our hearts.
25: During a live appearance on yesterday's Talk of the Town on KQ&A, Central Arizona Fire Chief John Fedema told host Sanford Cohen about the impact this tragic event has had.
27: I think a great deal, obviously, especially for this community, right? Deeply impacted by that loss. There was an event that I got to attend at the Tribute Center, just honoring and remembering those individuals. But this is an unfortunate reminder just how dangerous it is.
25: The ceremony included the reading of the names of the fallen firefighters. Another ceremony is being held at the Yarnell Hill Fire Memorial in Prescott, where the Courthouse Plaza bells will be rung 19 times at 4:42 this afternoon, the time the hotshots were killed. This is a moment of reflection. No formal presentation will be held. I'm Bill Monroe reporting.
19: The new fiscal year could mean a new Yavapai County fiscal year 2027 tentative budget. The Yavapai County Board of Supervisors meets at 9 tomorrow morning to consider tentative adoption. According to state statute, on or before the third Monday in July of each year, the governing body of each county and incorporated city or town will prepare a full and complete statement of financial affairs. In addition, an estimate of the different amounts that will be required to meet the political subdivision's public expenses for fiscal year 2027 will be provided. Also during tomorrow's meeting, the supervisors will resolve into the Board of Directors of Special Improvement Districts for adoption of their tentative budgets. Final adoption of all Yavapai County budgets is scheduled to occur on July 27th. If you plan on going to Watson Lake to do some fishing this 4th of July holiday weekend, be aware that a fish consumption advisory has been issued.
28: The advisory comes from the Arizona Department of Environmental Quality in partnership with the Arizona Game and Fish Department. A color-coded system is used to provide fish consumption guidance for fish caught in Arizona lakes. The red light advisory at Watson Lake means don't eat largemouth bass caught there. The advisory is based on fish tissue analysis indicating elevated levels of sulfonate. Other types of fish found in Arizona remain good choices for consumption. Environmental Quality and Game and Fish Department officials will provide updated fish consumption guidance as new information becomes available. I'm Lindsay Draper reporting.
19: In KQ&A Sports, the Arizona Diamondbacks opened their three-game series with the San Francisco Giants with a 5-4 win last night. Game 2 against the Giants is at 6 tonight, and all the live action can be heard right here on KQ&A. That's your news. I'm Greg Paul, reminding you to download the free AZ Hometown Radio mobile app and listen live to the Talk of the Quad Cities online at kqna.com.
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14: 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For the Prescott area, sunny today with a high temp of 81, clear tonight with a low of 55, and sunny tomorrow, 82 for the high. In the Verde Valley, sunny with a high of 92 today, this evening clear with an overnight low of 63, and sunny on Wednesday with a high of 94. That's your forecast. 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
16: All right, we are back, and you know what? Few people have seen more January 6th footage than I have. I mean, defense lawyers, certainly. Nasty government prosecutors, probably. Although I bet I've seen more of this than they have, because there's some footage that they probably willfully ignored because it incriminates the government so badly. And as they persecuted and prosecuted patriots, that would have complicated their lives quite a bit. And, you know, there's still this nasty thing of code of ethics that lawyers are supposed to abide by and turn over evidence to the defense and all this kind of stuff that I feel was not practiced in the persecution and prosecution of the January 6th patriots. So I've seen a lot of stuff. A lot of suspicious stuff, a lot of corrupt stuff, a lot of, you know, the cops letting people inside, the cops beating up, I mean, totally beating up people. And, of course, the Ashley Babbitt getting murdered, right? You see that. Now, some people have never seen that. Members of Congress have never seen that. I don't think Bill Cassidy, Republican of Louisiana, Republicans have never seen some of this footage. They're too in love. Part of it is the more they play up January 6th. It's like, you see, I was a victim. Oh my gosh, yeah, I almost lost my life that day. It's bragging rights. Bragging rights for these members of Congress. And speaking of rights, I still can't get over this birthright citizenship thing. Oh, to the guy about Ted Cruz, yeah, this thing was litigated kind of a long time ago. I don't mean litigated, but, you know, litigated in the talk show sense, not in court. But his mother was a citizen of the United States. Okay, so when he was born, yes, because he was born on Canadian soil, he was a Canadian citizen, and due to his mother's status as a legal citizen of the United States, doesn't matter if she was born here or not, she was a legal citizen and had been here for the required duration of time, didn't matter where she was. She could have been in Russia, she could have been on the North Pole, the South Pole. Ted Cruz is an American citizen, period. And he can run for president and do anything. And yeah, there'll always be some blog, you know, there'll always be some murmuring, but there's always murmuring about everything. And I am totally confident. Now, I don't necessarily want Ted Cruz to be president. I think he's a brilliant guy. There's, unfortunately for Ted, he's a little bit, I don't know. There's something about Ted. He's just not that you have to be likable, but there's something. I believe he's sincere, but too often he comes off as insincere. And that's his problem. A small problem, really. I mean, because he is sincere. Shouldn't be a big thing. Unfortunately, optics, whatever. I've never doubted that President Trump feels the way he does. Ted Cruz, that thought enters your mind, although he is very talented. Yeah, it doesn't really. Yeah, I think he's great, but I don't think he's not going to eclipse J.D. Vance or Marco Rubio. Then again, anything could happen in politics. And I'll never forget Mike Bloomberg when he ran for mayor in 2001. They brought me, I was at a parade in Queens. I was a reporter, and it was a Memorial Day, and the word was that the politicians, you know, were going to be there, including maybe Mike Bloomberg. And I get there early, and I go to a Wendy's, and I'm waiting for this thing to start. And a guy named Ed Schuyler came over to me, tall dude, who worked for Mike Bloomberg, and said, hey, would you like to meet Mike Bloomberg? And I'm like, yeah, I've never met him before, sure. And I'm waiting for them to bring him over, and I realize I don't even know what this guy looks like. I've heard about him, you know, but I heard about him a little bit. He wasn't politically famous in the business world. I never met the guy. And 4 or 5 months later, he becomes the mayor. Now, that wasn't supposed to happen. All of the experts knew he couldn't win. He couldn't win. Mark Green, Republican, it's not going to happen. Anything can happen in politics. In May of 2001, Rudy Giuliani was a kind of a banged up, kind of a has-been politician. He was finished, over. 9/11 happened. Rudy rose to the moment, showed incredible, exquisite leadership. Everybody fell in love with him. His word was gold. Time Magazine Person of the Year. He endorsed Mike Bloomberg and made it count, right? And just... And that endorsement got Bloomberg over the top. So anything can happen. Ted Cruz, you know, just, oh, they're supposed to win, right? Okay, well, let's see what happens. Something's going to happen. That's what that phrase is. Let's see what happens. Something's going to happen. And it could be that something's going to happen that Ted Cruz gets fewer votes. A lot of people think that Ted Cruz would be great on the Supreme Court. I don't think he'd like to go to the Supreme Court. He doesn't want to be one of nine. He can't stand being one of 100. One of a nine is a little bit better, but he has things to say and he wants to say them. And too often you can't when you're in the Supreme Court. All right. A couple of other little things. Have you heard about this? The birthright citizenship has me. I'm upset. But as Alan Dershowitz said, the court erred in making this going as far as they did, because this was just about an executive order. They treated it like it was bigger than it actually was. Now it falls to the Congress. I don't have faith in the Congress. I do see the 14th Amendment for what it is, and it was about slavery and making sure the slaves were citizens. Had nothing to do about the current environment we're in right now. And Dershowitz just called it the stupidest wording in all of that Constitution. We've lived with it for a long time, but as Samuel Alito says, right now, something really, really bad can happen. And it looks to me like the Chinese have been exploiting this. I was not aware, but the Chinese have been exploiting this little thing for a long time, playing a little game with our stupid generosity and blindness. Tom Kaine, down in the dumps congressman from New Jersey. He disappeared in March. He said he had a medical situation. I figured it was something related to his blood. I figured it was something related to his body. Turns out it's something related to his brain, okay? He was down in the dumps, depressed. I know people get depressed. I know mental illness is a real thing. But come on. 57 years old, Republican congressman. You're a career politician, by the way. His dad is the former governor. He was in the state house before being in Congress, and disappears for 3 months in a midterm, you know, in an election year. Midterms, hello. His seat, he's vulnerable. He's more vulnerable now because of his little absence. And I don't think the reason for his absence was sufficient. All right. Nobody knew. He kept it under wraps. Why the hell is this guy not here? Finally, he told the world. He was sad. Worse than sad, he was depressed. But everybody gets depressed, man. All right, are you ready? Tom Kaine, please, on the floor of the House of Representatives this morning.
0: Mr. Speaker, I rise today with deep gratitude for the patience, the kindness, the prayers, and the concern that have been shown to me and my family over the course of the last several months. This is not an easy speech for me to give. I am a private person by nature. And I have spent most of my life talking about the people that I represent, the issues facing our communities, and the work that continues to be done.
8: talking about myself has never come naturally. But I believe that I owe an explanation to the people of New Jersey's 7th District, to my colleagues in this chamber, and to the American people for my absence. Several months ago, due to health concerns, I entered the hospital for some testing. I did not believe that this would result in a long-term stay. I was given the diagnosis of depression. Now, when people hear the word depression, many people think simply feel it means feeling sad. But depression is so much more than that. It is physical. It is emotional. And until you experience it yourself, it is difficult to fully understand how powerful this illness can be. The doctors recommended that I remain in the hospital to address my illness. They explained to me that this would be the fastest way to recovery. And to be honest, I was hesitant. I didn't think that I had time for it. I had responsibilities to my family. I had responsibilities to my constituents. I had responsibilities to this institution. And like many people, I believed that I could simply push through. But I agreed to follow my doctor's recommendations, again, not believing that it would result in a long-term stay.
10: All right, stop for a second. This is where you get a second opinion. Marcus Welby, what other doctor shows do we have? ER, I missed ER. I saw more Marcus Welby, which was made before I was born, than I did ER. I don't know why. I was busy in the 90s. I had no time for TV. I missed every TV show in the 90s, including Seinfeld. He's putting it too much on the doctor. Where is the doctor? I don't know. But it is interesting. See, he's got a lot of what people kind of want, right? I don't know what his financial thing is. I think he kind of comes from old money, but maybe not. His dad was the governor. Yeah, he's a congressman. He's got status, he's got power, pedigree. He went to Princeton, I believe, Princeton University. A lot of people think if I had all that stuff, I'd be happy. If I could only win a seat in politics, I'll be happy. Nah, I once heard, and there's no way to happiness. You got to be happy. Like, happiness is the way. Nothing external to you. There's something to that, but not... I don't know if I'm buying this. I think he should have pushed through or resign. I don't know. Keep going. Let me see.
8: Understand not only my diagnosis, but how long depression had been affecting my life. When I first informed the public that I was dealing with a medical issue, I was still trying to understand what was happening myself. When I said I hoped to return in a matter of weeks, I believed it. Those were the best estimates the doctors could provide. But as the over 48 million of my fellow Americans being treated for this illness have come to discover, there is no timeline for healing. There is no timeline for recovery. Only the work of getting better one day at a time. Today, I am grateful that I listened to my doctors. And I'm grateful for the exceptional care that I received from doctors, nurses, and support staff.
10: Stop. What the hell was going on? Was he seeing things? Was he hallucinating? That's the only reason why he should be in a hospital, for crying out loud, if it's mental. I've been depressed. I didn't have any nurses. I didn't have support staff. Everybody gets down in the dumps. I don't know, man. I don't know. And I don't think this is a positive message. He thinks that he's inspiring people to get help. I'm done with that, we're taking the stigma out of whatever it is. Addiction, mental illness, addiction to drugs, addiction to sex. There actually should be a little bit of stigma on some things, I think. Maybe just a little. Keep it up.
8: That I accepted help. Because today I stand before you healthier, stronger, and excited to return to the work that I love. I've always been a supporter of mental health care. During my time in the New Jersey legislature, I worked to advance mental health parity. I believed in the cause then, and I understand it in a far more personal way now. This experience has given me a deeper appreciation for the millions of Americans
0: who face these challenges each and every day. Many do so quietly. Many do so alone. Many do so while carrying burdens that the rest of us never see. And to them, I would say, asking for help is not a weakness. It is a strength. To my constituents, thank you. Thank you for your patience. Thank you for your understanding. Thank you for your prayers. And thank you for allowing me the honor of serving you. I also want to thank my staff, who worked tirelessly to ensure that our office continued serving constituents every day during my absence. And most importantly, I want to thank my family, whose love, whose support, and whose faith carried me through some very difficult days. This is not a partisan issue. It touches every community, every family, and every corner of this country. If sharing my story encourages even one person to seek help, if it gives one family the courage to have a difficult conversation, or if it reminds one person that recovery is possible, then this moment will have been worthwhile. I am grateful to be back with the full support of my doctors.
10: All right. I'm glad he's back, too. Possibly he took this a little bit too seriously, right? Whatever was getting him down. I know what, look, 20 years ago he ran for the U.S. Senate. 20 years ago, and he's still in Congress. Maybe it's just a career hang-up. Everybody has a career hang-up or two along the way. I hope, actually, he doesn't inspire anybody to go to the hospital for 3 months. You know what I mean? I mean, I'd love to. It sounds beautiful. Just 3 months to take off and just, I don't know, talk it out. I always hear about these guys going to rehab. Oh, that sounds lovely. You know, I'm not going. I don't need to go. Thank God I don't drink anymore. At one point, maybe I would have benefited. Anyway, Tom Kane Jr., I'm glad you're back. You really want to make your life easier. Forget the doctors. No, don't forget them. Get yourself into the Bible. All right. If you already are, maybe you know more about the Bible than I do. I'm still on my journey, but I guarantee you it will be better with God than without him. Be right back.
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5: 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I met her last night. 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I mean, she worked at the local level, and the locals, generally speaking, play it pretty straight. 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Says she fell in love with the Bible about a year ago, and now she just wants to praise him and talk about him. And quite a leap. And, you know, she didn't say, oh, the media stinks. I mean, I say that, but, you know, she left on good terms. 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
10: Just think, 250 years on, what the founders would see if they visited us today. But wait. They would see that slavery had been abolished. They would see that Americans without land, and then women's, and then the descendants of slaves had secured voting rights. They would see that our science and discovery propelled human knowledge to unimaginable heights, and that those 13 colonies had grown into a superpower that defeated the Nazis and communism.
11: Stop for a second. Sounds reasonable, right? He's about to get weird and woke. This is Democrat John Ossoff, senator from Georgia. And they're saying this guy is the, like, unsung hero of the Democrats and is going to emerge as a top contender in 28. He is the most sickening phony guy I've ever seen. And they think his delivery is great. I can see right through it. It's not convincing to me at all. Keep going.
10: A pluralist democracy, people of all colors descended from every point on earth, stitched together out of many nations into one.
11: All right. But what's wrong? Something's happening. It's going to go somewhere.
10: But they'd also see a nation that at the height of its wealth and power fell into the very traps they most feared.
11: Oh, yeah.
10: Devouring itself in bitter conflict between warring factions captured by special interests.
11: Oh, you're such a unifier.
10: And they'd see a faithless president exploiting this rot to pursue the absolute power they overthrew.
11: You
10: a president
11: SOB.
10: Who's embarked on this unmistakable project not to lead us, but to rule us.
11: Stop, stop, stop. To save this country, you moron. This guy doesn't believe anything. He doesn't believe a damn thing. Ossoff, I can tell. You know, this is the guy who says there should be no borders and your children should be sexualized by drag queens in schools. Anybody who works against that is not the things you say. President Trump is a hero. There's another little up-and-comer that I want to point out on the good side. His name is Brandon Gill, Republican of Texas. Kind of looks like Superman. He may not be as polished, although he's pretty good. He's more authentic. If you don't mind, Carlos, please.
12: We are so back, aren't we? And you know what that means? That means that we're finally going to take our country back, aren't we? That means that we are sending a fighter from Texas to Washington, somebody who's going to stand up for our values, aren't we?
11: All right, stop. You got a genuine person, and then you got a phony person. Ossoff versus Gill, and it is, the contrast is amazing. Now, wait a second. I got to put a break on all the politics because we're about to get biblical, and it's really amazing. I met this person last night. We made a couple of videos. Her name is Sophia Petrovich. She is taking a big step away from television news. She's been doing great there for 6 years. She's on the verge of going to Good Morning America, the Today Show. She's walking away from it all to pursue the Bible and maybe a life in ministry. Sophia, you got the whole country talking. Welcome. How are you?
13: Hey, it's so good to speak with you again. I had so much fun on your show last night. I'm doing great. How are you doing?
11: I'm fine. And yeah, people were impressed. And quite frankly, so was I. Forgive me, but sometimes when I hear about a move like this, the person, how do I put this? I don't know. Look, I love Christ. I love the Bible. I don't necessarily like Christian rock, if you know what I mean. You seem to be kind of, you seem to be from, like, I think you can relate to real people. I think you can relate to people who possibly aren't, you know, far along in their faith journey. And this is all good. I found you far more relatable than I thought I was going to. Forgive me if that doesn't make sense. Does it?
13: No, it does. And praise God for that. That's so refreshing to hear, because, I mean, look, we have, the Christian world has so many amazing pastors out there and religious figures. But I really am. I mean, I'm just a 28-year-old girl from Charleston, South Carolina. And yeah, I worked in the news, but I'm really no different than the average Joe out there. And, you know, I think Christianity, it can get religious at times, but I mean, really the truth of it is it's just a relationship with Jesus. And that's what has captivated me, and that's why I just feel so passionate to share the gospel of Jesus Christ with people, because he changed my life. He's changed so many other people's lives that are surrounding me. And at the end of the day, it really is just a relationship that he wants to have with us. He pursues us. And then our choice is to say yes to him. And so, you know, that message, that's what I want to spread. And like we talked about last night, you know, the Lord had me in news for 6 years, which is not a waste. I mean, the news is so cool. It's a really rewarding job. You get to meet so many cool people and tell people stories. But yeah, again, the gospel of Jesus Christ, that's the best story ever. It's a love story, the best love story ever. So that's my mission.
11: You know, I guess part of what impressed me, like you just said, hey, it was 6 years. They weren't wasted. Good years. And you spoke highly of your colleagues. You know, there's a trend right now in TV and elsewhere, other professions, to like make a TikTok video, you know, take this job and shove it. I'm out of here. And, you know, leave with a bang and in a negative way. But to personally profit from it. You didn't do that, and that also got my attention. You know, this is all a good experience. Now, having said that, there are ups and downs in the media. Like, why? Was there anything about it you didn't like? Anything about it that wasn't fulfilling?
13: Yeah, no, that's a really good question. There are really hard days in the news. I'm not going to lie. I mean, there's stories that I've covered that are that are tough. Back in Charleston, I covered the Murdaugh trials, which I know a lot of people are familiar with that. That is a tough story. And plenty of others, you know, murders and car crashes where people are dying. It's hard. I feel like nothing about the news really steered me away. I still love the news, and I'll still watch the news. But this is just, this story, the story of the gospel, is the most important story I could ever tell. And so, yeah, you have stories that, you know, you tell in your community that change the tides in a community. I mean, I thought there's this one story I did in Charleston where this man lost his basket weaving stand after a hit and run accident, and then the story got out there, and people started to GoFundMe for him, he ended up, we raised like $20,000 for this man, and it really changed the trajectory of his life. And those stories are so beautiful, right? But the best story, again, is just the gospel. And yeah, I don't know. I just, God taught me so much in the news that I will use in this next step. But yeah, we talked a little bit last night about kind of the limitations. You asked me a great question about, you know, limitations in a newsroom. And there were so many chances I had for my colleagues, invite them to church. On the way to a story, we would talk about the Lord. But then we have a deadline, right? Like, it hits 1 o'clock, and I gotta turn my stories over. And so it felt a little bit limiting of what I was really passionate about, which is just the gospel. And so taking this next step, I'm just fully focusing my attention on ministry, whatever God does, whatever doors he opens, you know, that's what I'm going to follow. And so, yeah, it's going to be a journey, but I'm really excited.
11: Let me ask you something. I understand you were a Christian, you know, basically your whole life as a kid and everything. And a lot of people identify as Christian, but something like either clicked more recently in your life. How did that happen?
13: Yeah.
11: What happened? And when did it happen?
13: Reading the Bible every single day. There wasn't like this moment where I was like, okay, I'm going into ministry. Like, this is, forget the news, I'm going to ministry. There really wasn't that like aha moment for me. It really was, I just picked up the Bible one day. I mean, I've been a Christian since age 11. I got saved at a Christian concert in Miami, Florida, and have been a Christian ever since. But I haven't picked up the Bible like I have probably in my entire life. But about a year ago, I just started reading, I mean, literally from Genesis, and kept going. I just finished the Old Testament a couple days ago. And just being in the Word every single day and immersing myself in the story of Christ, it just sparked this fire in me that I want everyone to have that experience. I think there's a lot of great preaching out there, but there's a lot of times where I believe, you know, pastors can get away from even opening the Bible on a Sunday morning. And that's what we need to get back to. What does the Word of God say? What is the historical context? What is Jewish culture? What is the full picture of Jesus? Why did he come to earth? And that's a curiosity that I feel like I'm kind of basing my ministry off of, is, you know, truly bringing people into the full story of Jesus Christ, because that's what we're missing. We don't need any more topical sermons, you know, how to do this, whatever. We need to learn the Bible. So that's kind of my mission.
11: Well, that's beautiful. Very beautiful. I had a similar experience when I started reading the Bible consistently.
13: Yeah.
11: It was about 10 years ago. So and in my life, miracles started to happen. May I make one observation? My experience, Sunday, you know, that's the time we see the preachers on TV. That's the day to go to church. And you already know this, but too often during Monday through Saturday, it's all but ignored.
13: Yeah.
11: And it's but once you kind of catch on to this, it's obviously 24/7. Look, what would you say to anybody out there who has walked away from the faith or has never opened up a Bible and, you know, and actually sees some of the bad things that happen? Like, actually, let me ask you that. You mentioned the Murdoffs. I personally think that guy's innocent, but that's another story. But you know, let's face it. Murders happen. Babies die of cancer. Plane crashes, floods, tornadoes, horrible things happen all the time. And for a lot of people, that's very hard to, you know, how can there be a God? I have my own answer, but what is your answer?
13: Yeah. Oh, that's such a good question. Nothing catches Jesus by surprise. None of these things that are happening in our world, and there are so many hard things that happen in the world. I mean, I've seen them firsthand covering these stories. But God is not caught off guard by this. And yes, there is evil in the world, and that's the result of the fall. When back in Genesis, the garden, when Adam and Eve, you know, ate the forbidden fruit, I mean, humankind was doomed ever since that moment. But that's exactly why Jesus came, is to save us and to give us hope. I don't think there is any shying away from hard things in life. I think we as Americans need to cling to our Savior, who, nothing catches him by surprise, but he is our hope. He is our hope in salvation, in the world, all of this. And so for anyone out there who is just wondering about Jesus and questioning things and maybe has a curiosity, just pick up your Bible. Literally start in the Gospels. Just start in Matthew and go from there and just see what God does. He is so powerful, and there's story after story after story in the Bible where he's turned heart of stones into apostles. And so nothing is impossible with Christ. He is faithful. I mean, literally yesterday before I got on TV with you, I was just walking around my neighborhood praying that God would just be with me, give me the words. And I kid you not, I look up and there's a rainbow right over my house. And I'm like, Lord, you're just so funny. I mean, he's so faithful time after time after time. And I think so many Christians have that testimony. You know, if something bad happens, they've run from Christ, but God always finds a way to bring you back. And I'm just so passionate about the Bible, and I just wish anyone out there who is curious, just pick it up. Just pick up the Bible, start in the Gospels, and watch the Lord work in your life and speak to you. Allow him the space to speak to you. You were so busy these days. Like, I find myself just doom scrolling all the time, like filling my mind with unnecessary space. If we just sit still for a moment and ask the Lord to speak to us, he will. He absolutely will.
11: Well, thank you, Sophia Petrovich. I know you got your husband's full support in this endeavor, and that's that's beautiful. And hey, one quick thing before we go. For me, when I picked up the Bible initially over the years, often in a hotel room, you know, I was like, oh, boy, I don't understand this. I don't understand that. Somebody gave me a Bible, like, 5 years before I started reading it, and I was resentful. I said, what made you such a church lady? And I put it on a shelf. I never started reading it until 2016. And then it was special, not a special, I shouldn't say special, but it had little footnotes. It was a Charles Stanley Life Principles Bible. Charles, it had little essays and little explainers that helped me a lot. Do you recommend something along those lines? Because just to, like, a study Bible or something like that, because it can be daunting for somebody, you know, solo. Then again, we don't have to go this alone. We go to church, but I feel like that might help people. Do you agree?
13: Oh, totally. And yes, the Bible can be very intimidating. And there's a lot of language in there that new Christians, you know, it is hard to understand. There are so many study Bibles out there that are such great resources. I personally read the New Living Translation. I find it a lot more digestible for me. The language is not as, like, big, and it's not like the King James Version. You know, it's just very digestible. But there is this, there's a Bible recap book. I think it literally is called Bible Recap, and I can't remember the name
11: We'll find it out. Bible Recap, and Sophia, forgive me. Broadcasting calls. I got to go to a commercial break. But okay. Sophia Petrovich, she's on social media. She's on literally a mission from God, and it's amazing. Yes. Thank you so much.
13: Thank you, Greg. Thanks so much for having me.
11: Okay, to be continued, and we will be right back.
9: Greg Kelly,

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4: A new study published in JAMA Cardiology found that patients with atrial fibrillation can use smartphones to monitor their heart rhythm from home before treatment. Researchers at Karolinska Institute found the approach reduced last-minute procedure cancellations by nearly 95%, helping patients avoid unnecessary visits while saving valuable healthcare resources. If you have an irregular heartbeat, ask your healthcare provider about home monitoring options. 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
12: All right, in for the home stretch. The phone lines are open, and Andy from Michigan. I think this is Andy from Michigan. Hello?
13: Hi, Greg. Awesome show. The birthright citizenship. People have to remember, they become citizens, and when they're old enough, they can petition for their whole family to come to America through the Family Unification Act. The biggest problem this country made in the last 30 years is they didn't elect Patrick Buchanan president. We'd still be living in America today, Greg.
12: I hear you, Andy. Listen, let me ask you something. Sometimes you guys, you know, mentioning Patrick Buchanan is not like a subversion thing. It's, you know, it's okay. I sometimes these guys call up and they just say, "Go Buchanan, go Buchanan." Like, that's like, oh my God, you're getting away with something. You know what I mean? It's a little bit weird to me.
13: I don't know. It's not. Yeah, but it's not really weird because patents.
12: It's a little bit weird. It's a little bit weird because they just sneak it in there at the end. A little bit like you, but not totally. But let's face it, Pat Buchanan may have had some interesting ideas, very interesting ideas. He had no skill in implementing any of that stuff. He was a speechwriter. He was a writer. That's all he ever did was write. You know, Nixon knew he was, you know, had interesting ideas. They weren't all great. But he had no skill at implementing anything. He had never implemented anything. Guy wrote editorials in St. Louis and then letters for congressmen. Speeches for Nixon and then later Reagan. You can't be president on that. You got to go do something. Start a company. Become a governor. Make $1 billion, you know? Nice ideas. So what? All right, Nate, I'm sorry I didn't get back to you. You've been calling a lot. We'll get back to you tomorrow. All the best, everybody. Go.
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16: Fox News, I'm John Saucier. The Supreme Court rejecting President Trump's executive order that was aimed at ending birthright citizenship for children born to non-citizens in the U.S. House Democratic Caucus Chair Pete Aguilar celebrating this decision.
17: Republicans are not serious about this issue. It's always been about politics, and we'll see how the president, you know, responds to this, but I'm sure he'll, you know, there'll be a couple hundred words that he'll put out, this was the right decision. The crazy part is that it wasn't a unanimous decision.
16: Republicans have argued birthright citizenship encourages non-citizens to travel to the U.S. and give birth in order to secure citizenship for their children. Aid groups warning Venezuela's healthcare system is at a breaking point after these two powerful earthquakes hit. Damaged hospitals are overwhelmed. Conditions in the disaster zone are getting worse. The government death toll is now up over 1,900, with even more bodies being found. 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
19: 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Good afternoon. It's Tuesday, June 30th. Up next, your local news and a check of the weather forecast. I'm Greg Paul, reporting for the Talk of the Quad Cities. KQ&A News brought to you this hour by Yavapai Plan. Ahead of the deaths of the 19 Granite Mountain Hotshots 13 years ago, a ceremony was held yesterday morning honoring them.
20: The ceremony was held at the Interagency Hotshot Crew Learning and Tribute Center. Among the guest speakers was Yavapai County Board of Supervisors Chairman Brooks Compton.
21: Time has passed, but the spaces they left behind in our hearts in Yavapai County remain, and we will never forget their sacrifice. There were fathers, sons, brothers, and friends who ran toward the danger to protect the homes and lives of people they didn't even know.
20: During a live call-in to yesterday's Talk of the Town on KQ&A, fellow Yavapai County Supervisor Chris Cugniel told Host Sanford Cohen about the impact this tragic event has had.
0: And I can never remember a darker day and the darkest feeling. And we knew the media was going to come up that night.
20: A moment of reflection will be held at the Yavapai County Courthouse Plaza today at 4:42 p.m., the time the Granite Mountain Hotshots were killed fighting the Yarnell Hill Fire. There will be no speeches or formal program, but the courthouse bells will be rung 19 times. I'm Bill Monroe reporting.
1: The Pocket Fire, burning 7 miles from Sedona, has doubled in size to 11,000 acres, and there's still no containment. That number might sound bad, but Southwest Area Incident Management Team spokesman Dick Fleshman explains they're being conservative with their containment numbers.
22: Started it 11 days now. It hasn't moved.
1: A public information meeting was scheduled to be held at Sedona Middle and High School last night, but Public Information Officer Bill Moore said officials decided to do an online meeting instead.
23: We're still in this firefight, and we can't responsibly take these people who are responsible for life safety of all these firefighters and you out with this fire an hour away. I really commit to getting down to you, Sedona, and seeing you in person.
1: Representative Quang Nguyen and Selena Bliss met Sunday with Pocket Fire Incident Command. They are urging residents who are in set evacuation status to prepare now, not later. Don't wait for go status to start preparing. Watch for delays if you'll be traveling on Glassford Hill Road in Prescott Valley this week.
24: With roadway paving and striping completed within the first phase along Glassford Hill Road, crews will start excavation and landscape removal with the second phase of this project. While the first phase runs from Long Look Drive to near Spouse Drive, the second phase runs from Spouse to the intersection of Granville Parkway and Glassford Hill Road. Crews will also continue curb and gutter, sidewalk placement, landscaping installation, and retaining wall construction from Bear Path to near Spouse. One lane of traffic in each direction of Glassford Hill Road will always remain open throughout the construction. I'm Lindsay Draper reporting.
1: 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Game 2 against the Giants is at 6 tonight, and all the live action can be heard right here on KQ&A. 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
1: Your KQ&A weather forecast brought to you by Ciao Bella. For the Prescott area, sunny today with a high temp of 81, clear tonight with a low of 55, and sunny tomorrow, 82 for the high. In the Verde Valley, sunny with a high of 92 today. This evening, clear with an overnight low of 63, and sunny on Wednesday with a high of 94. That's your forecast. 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
28: Morning glory and evening grace, America. I'm Hugh Hewitt. Big day at the Supreme Court. Three big decisions. I agree with them all, by the way. I agree with them all. Two authored by Justice Kavanaugh, one authored by Chief Justice Roberts. I agree with them all. I was on Fox earlier today. Dana Perino asked for the concise view of what was going on at the court, and I answered thus, cut number one.
29: And Hugh Hewitt, of course, has the Hugh Hewitt Show and a Fox News contributor with his reaction this morning. Good morning, Hugh.
28: Good morning, Dana. My reaction this morning is I'm not surprised by any of these decisions. I would have agreed with, were I in the court, with all three of them. I think the Chief Justice has hit it out of the park on the birthright citizenship issue, and we finally have a decision that lays to rest this endless debate that text, history, and tradition, in fact, affirm if you're born in the United States, you're a citizen. I love Justice Kavanaugh's clarity on the
2: boys and girls sports. He simply says the Equal Protection Clause allows states to do what they want to do to protect women. And as to the third case on campaign funding, Karl Rove, the architect, had it exactly right. It strengthens parties. It makes parties much more vibrant. And so I think, from my perspective, it's 3-0 for the Constitution today. Now, I know some people, as a matter of policy, as Professor Turley just put out, would like to amend the Constitution to change the citizenship to prevent against birthright citizenship. We can pass a law to tighten up visa. We can secure the border like President Trump has done. But the Constitution is pretty easy to understand. It was written by farmers for farmers. I like to tell that to my con law students every single year. There's nothing magic about this if you just simply read the document, text, history, and tradition. So I think it's a 3-0 day for the Supreme Court, and they can go home and enjoy their summer.
3: Wow.
4: And now I am being assailed online because a lot of people feel very passionately about birthright citizenship and alleged anchor babies and all the rest. That's not the issue. The issue is, what's the 14th Amendment say? What was the law before the 14th Amendment passed? What was the law as interpreted in Wong Kim Ark? What has been the unbroken precedent of the United States since its founding? It's an easy case. I'm sorry, it's always been an easy case. A lot of people are passionate about it because Joe Biden broke the border, and there are birth tourism scandals, more than you want to know about, and it's something that we ought to prosecute, something that we ought to prevent to the extent of the law possible via visa reform and via what the president has done, which is close the border and deport people who are here illegally. But if you're born in the country, you're a United States citizen. It is that simple. It's always been that simple. And I understand, by the way, Justice Alito is concerned that a number of children born to illegal aliens in the United States who become United States citizens may not grow up loving the United States. They may not even grow up in the United States. That is a problem. It's a real problem. We have to be aware of that. We have to be willing to act against those people. We have to provide for the common defense and conduct ourselves with due concern for national security. But it doesn't change the text of the Constitution. If you want to change the text of the Constitution, amend it. Let's go to Jonathan Turley, Professor Turley on Fox News, cut number 8 on the birthright decision.
5: It is a roaring decision in favor of birthright citizenship as contained within the 14th Amendment. That is despite the countervailing evidence of some of the drafters of that amendment that they did not want this to be something that would cover birthright citizenship. Now, having said that, there are very good arguments on both sides here, good faith arguments. And I'm just reading through the Roberts decision today, but it is a very comprehensive and good faith argument. What is left here is a decision for the country as to whether it wants to examine a constitutional amendment. Some countries that have had birthright citizenship got rid of it because many of us believe it's an incredibly ill-considered policy.
4: That might be the case. I'm not weighing in on the policy. I'd have to look at the amendment. I think constitutional amendments are very difficult. You need 2/3 of both houses to pass it and 3/4 of the state to ratify it for it to enter into effect. Very, very difficult to do. Is birthright citizenship such a question? People can certainly bring it forward. Speaker Mike Johnson gave a press conference after the decision today. Cut number 9.
6: I think anybody who looks at this... Oh, dear. What do they rule? Well...
7: this is real time.
6: I need to read the opinion, okay? But obviously you could say that's a textualist, originalist view. However, I do think that this has been grossly abused in recent years, okay? And that is the case that was being made by the plaintiffs in the case, and we're very sympathetic to that because it is a serious problem. It's become a tourism problem. Birthing tourism, they call it, you know, a trend where people will just come and you just come onto the soil and have your child, and then they're able to avail themselves of the welfare state and everything else. It's been abused. It's one of those things that was intended to serve a noble and important purpose and has been thwarted and overused and abused. And so I'm sure that we'll continue to look at that. I mean, I'm sure the conclusion from this opinion is going to be that you got to amend the Constitution to fix that. as we all know, it's a big challenge to amend the Constitution. It's only happened 27 times in our whole nation's history. And the reason is because you got to have two-thirds of the both chambers of Congress and three-fourths of the states to ratify. It's usually at least a many years long process and very complicated. We'll see. I'm sure there's going to be lots of discussion about that. I will say I'm very disappointed in that outcome. I think it subjects the country to serious challenges going forward, and we'll have to deal with it as a Congress.
4: Okay, so my question to the Speaker and to all the critics of the decision who are worried about birth tourism: how many children a year are born to birth tourist parents? They're not in the United States as citizens. They're here as tourists. They give birth to a baby, and that child is a United States citizen. How many of them are there? Do you have any idea? There is an estimate, pretty good estimate, made by the United States Census. Do you know what it is? I can tell you that there are 3.5 million children born in the United States every year. So that's your baseline. Of those 3.5 million children, how many are born to parents who are on a tourist visa? 26,000. All right? So we're talking about 26,000 children a year. Not a good thing, by the way. Especially if someone comes here with the intent of having a baby for the purposes of then assisting in their future immigration. We can pass a law, by the way, that denies any immigration preference to the parents of a citizen of the United States. We can do that. We can pass a statute. Or we can pass an amendment to say they're not, if you're here on a tourist visa, you're not a citizen. We could do that. But it's not a giant problem. It's 26,000 people a year. And of those 26,000, how many grow up to be what Justice Alito talked about, national security threats in his dissent? I don't know. I really don't know. Any? I think the reason people come here, and I know that a lot of mainland Chinese come here and do this. By a lot, I mean less than 26,000, but not more than that. Let's say half, 13,000 a year. What are those 13,000 babies going to do in 18 years? Do you think they're going to come back? Do you know that over the Biden open border, we had 50,000 Chinese national military age come across the border? Which is the greater problem? The 50,000 Chinese nationals of military age who came across, it's not that easy to get out of China, by the way, not that easy, who walked up and across the border during the Biden years. Do we worry about the border, which I've been an advocate for what we're doing right now, big, strong, double-sided fence or a wall, since 2004, wrote book after book about it. I'm a border hawk and a regularization dove, and that's what I am, and I've always been. It's just not that significant of a problem. What is an important issue is how one interprets the Constitution. I want it interpreted the way that Brett Kavanaugh did in the Boys and Girls Sports. There's this enormous long dissent by Justice Jackson. It's incoherent. It really is mishmash. It's just dumb. I would argue unreadable, except I read it. It's not coherent. What Justice Kavanaugh did, what six justices agreed, is that the Equal Protection Clause of the United States does not forbid states from legislating that biological boys may not play in girls' sports. That is up to the states. Just like Dobbs said, it's up to the states to decide abortion law. That's our system. The third decision today, by the way, and I'll talk about all three with Matt Continetti in hour three, the third decision today simply reaffirms the First Amendment. Money is speech, speech is money. If you give money to a political party, you want to give that party the best ability to win, because you're a Republican or a Democrat or a progressive party or a communist, and the court held it's up to the party to spend that money, and we can't limit the coordination that they make with a candidate. Good. First Amendment won today. Court has earned its vacation, and there have been no retirements, NPR notwithstanding, that announced wrongly that Justice Alito had announced today. Bad on you, NPR. Good thing you don't have our money anymore. Stay tuned. I'm Hugh Hewitt.
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28: Welcome back, America. I'm Hugh Hewitt, and the other major story of the day, Special Envoys Witkoff and Kushner are in Doha, Qatar. We don't know who they're meeting with. We don't know what they're meeting about. But Vice President Vance was on with Michael Knowles today of the Daily Wire, and here's one of the things he had to say, cut number six.
16: Could this be a very important historical moment? The answer is obviously yes. But again, how exactly this plays out is very much contingent on the way that the Iranians respond to the leverage the president has put on them. And if they respond well, I think we're going to look back at this and say, we turned over a new leaf. Now, a lot of people are skeptical, including me, that will ultimately happen. And then if the Iranians perform or behave poorly, then I think that we still have a lot of leverage points in to ensure that this ends up in a place that is good for America's objective. So I think fundamentally there's a desire here for everyone to say this is over, or the Democrats and even, frankly, some Republicans are saying, well, you know, this shows that Trump blinked. And then other people are saying, you know, it's all over. And the Iranians are saying this. And I would be highly skeptical of what everybody says right now. I think Marcos said this the other day. He said, this is the end of the beginning. Okay. There is a lot more game to play.
0: Yeah.
16: And there are a lot more cards that we're going to see, to mix metaphors here. And the good thing about it is that we're served by an administration, we're served by a president of the United States who is constantly trying to figure out how to gain an edge for the American people. I ultimately strongly believe we will look back on this moment and say we got to a good place. It's going to take a lot of work, not just in the negotiation arena, but in the other arenas too.
4: Yeah, I think it's going to take a lot of bombs, but I am in a minority here. The vice president did make a correct point when he talked with Michael Knowles, again, of the Daily Wire, about the fact that oil is flowing, cut number 7.
16: I think what the president has said is, let's let this play out. There are a few things that we want. We want durable commitments that are verifiable and backed up by inspections that Iran will denuclearize their entire country. Okay, we're going to see how we get there. Number two, we want to see what kind of an arrangement actually exists in the Middle East between not just Iran and the United States, but the GCC, Israel, Lebanon. We're going to play that situation out. And then on the Strait of Hormuz, I mean, I think you actually said it well, which is that the Strait is open in the sense that to oil traffic, we're seeing more oil come out of the Strait of Hormuz. And some days, actually, more oil coming out of the Strait than came out before the war even started. So there's this element of the, where the world oil economy is kind of getting back into gear. That's going to take a little bit of time, but you've already seen the prices come way down.
4: He's right, by the way. The price of oil right now is below $70 a barrel. Markets are up today. Dow is up about a third of a point. The S&P almost 1 point. NASDAQ 1.5 points. So markets like what's going on. Oil is down. Nathan Sales, who was a counterterrorism expert in Trump 1, he was, in fact, the special envoy on ISIS and the destruction of ISIS to the region, was on Fox News today, talked about Iran, cut number 10.
11: The Iranians don't get the whole of emphasis on tough.
15: Yes, consequences for their actions.
11: Yeah.
15: But the IRGC doesn't seem to get that because they take actions, they get the consequences, they go running to mommy to say, we want to get back to the table. And then when they get back to the table, they just keep doing the same old stuff over and over and over again. So at what point does President Trump say, you know what, this ain't working. Let's go back to the way we were doing it before. Make sure that everybody's okay first. Make sure China's got enough oil reserves that their economy doesn't tank. Make sure that our Gulf allies are in a pretty good position to get oil out, maybe through pipelines in Saudi Arabia. And then just go after the IRGC and say, you know what, you're done.
11: Yeah, that may be where this ends up, John. I don't think we're there yet. I think the president and his team are still willing to give diplomacy a chance. But at a certain point, you have to say...
15: But to what end?
11: Yeah.
15: Because this just keeps going around the circle into nowhere.
11: Well, as we saw over the weekend, the Iranians lashed out and took a shot at shipping going through the strait. And it was really important that the United States responded in kind. We said, we established a bright line. We are not going to allow you to hold hostage all these ships. If we had backed down, the lesson the Iranians would have drawn from that was, we can get away with this.
15: Yeah.
11: Let's take it one step further. They know that there are going to be consequences if they take it one step further. And so my hope is that we continue to look for ways of using leverage over these guys because they are not going to cooperate out of the goodness of their heart. They're only going to cooperate if we force them to do so.
29: You optimistic?
11: It's the Middle East. It's hard to be optimistic.
4: Truer words were never spoken, but Nathan Sales had more to say. Cut number 11.
11: The Iranians don't get to hold hostages.
29: But that's been the message on the part of the United States throughout this.

0: and we're going to give them time to collapse. It is actually time to collapse. There's stories about struggles within the IRGC. I don't put a lot of stock in those. I'll wait for a defector. Hadn't happened in 47 years for a defector of the IRGC to come out and say, boy, I was a moderate IRGC member and it didn't work. Let's talk to Doug. Listen to Doug Burgum talking with Stuart Varney about Iran and what would have happened if they'd had a nuke. Cut number two.
1: Well, I think, again, when we take a look at the length of conflicts in history, this has been so short compared to others. And President Trump, as he's demonstrated just even a few weeks ago, if they're not willing to negotiate, he can go back to a different approach. Because, again, the key here, having a terror group, having a nuclear weapon, it's not really like a country. It's a terrorist group. Like a terrorist group would use that. And if it'd be the first time in the world history where a terrorist group willing to use a nuclear weapon would have one. President Trump is basically averted World War III and got oil prices back down to where we were pre-conflict. I would just say that all of that's been masterful, and of course the U.S. economy looking very bright with lower taxes, lower regulation, record investment coming in terms of new job creation, manufacturing coming back, and the most secure and lowest energy prices in the world. That's another reason why people are moving manufacturing back to the U.S.
0: It's secure energy, and indeed, the world's instability is our game, but we don't like the world to be unstable. Let me talk to you about Food for the Poor. They have stepped up in a hurry to help the people of Venezuela. It's a nightmare there, with over 70,000 people missing, multiple thousands dead, tens of thousands injured. Food for the Poor. Like the United States government, we are sending everything that flies down to Venezuela. Every state is sending their search and rescue teams. Countries around the world are stepping up. Will you help? Food for the Poor has an operation on the ground, many partners. If you want to contribute, you want to get your money right to Venezuela, call 855-359-4673, 855-359-4673, or text my name, Hewitt, H-E-W-I-T-T, to 51555. That's Hewitt, H-E-W-I-T-T, to 51555. Hewitt to 51555, or simply call right now during the break, 855-359-4673. Any amount of earthquake relief is welcome. Thank you for caring for the people of Venezuela. I'll be right back.
2: I'm John Saucier. The Supreme Court rejecting President Trump's executive order that was aimed at ending birthright citizenship for children born to non-citizens in the U.S. House Democratic Caucus Chair Pete Aguilar celebrating this decision.
3: Republicans are not serious about this issue. It's always been about politics, and we'll see how the president, responds to this, but I'm sure he'll, there'll be a couple hundred words that he'll put out, this was the right decision. The crazy part is that it wasn't a unanimous decision.
2: Republicans have argued birthright citizenship encourages non-citizens to travel to the U.S. and give birth in order to secure citizenship for their children. Aid groups warning Venezuela's healthcare system is at a breaking point after these two powerful earthquakes hit. Damaged hospitals are overwhelmed. Conditions in the disaster zone are getting worse. The government death toll is now up over 1,900, with even more bodies being found. 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

0: Fox News. I'm Tom Graham. The Supreme Court rejecting President Trump's executive order aimed at ending birthright citizenship for all children born on U.S. soil. Republicans in Congress could take up an effort to end birthright citizenship. House Speaker Mike Johnson.
1: We'll see. I'm sure there's going to be lots of discussion about that. I will say I'm very disappointed in that outcome. I think it subjects the country to serious challenges going forward, and we'll have to deal with it as a Congress.
0: The High Court majority ruled the 14th Amendment confers citizenship on any person born on U.S. soil. A member of Congress who's been absent from Capitol Hill for nearly 4 months is back at work with an explanation. Fox's Chris Foster.
2: New Jersey House Republican Tom Keene Jr. says he was diagnosed and hospitalized with depression, not just feeling sad.
3: It is physical. It is emotional.
2: He says he hadn't expected to be gone so long.
0: America's listening to Fox News.
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7: Welcome back, America. I'm Hugh Hewitt. Big day at the Supreme Court. I have talked about it extensively already. I'm going to do so again with Matt Continetti and Lilacs in the coming hour. So don't go anywhere. You don't want to miss that. I do want, however, talk to you a little bit about a few things. 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They're very optimistic about the Strait of Hormuz talks that are underway in Qatar right now. Maybe they're right, maybe they're wrong, but that means the 10-year interest rate's gone up. 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About those talks in Hormuz, I want to play for you cut number 5, Trey Yanks from Fox News.
8: High-level talks will take place today in Doha, Qatar, aimed at advancing the Memorandum of Understanding between the United States and Iran. Special Envoys Kushner and Witkoff will be in attendance and are expected to meet directly with the Qatari Prime Minister, according to a diplomat familiar with the talks. Technical talks about the MOU are then scheduled to take place on Wednesday.
9: meeting in Doha is going to be perhaps important, perhaps not. We're going to find out. But we're winning militarily. It's almost won militarily, I would say. And it's really very simple. It's the denuclearization of Iran. We don't want them to have a nuclear weapon, and they're not going to have a nuclear weapon. They've agreed to that, in all fairness.
7: So,
8: Iranian officials have indicated that no direct talks will take place between the United States and Iran while in Doha, but did confirm a delegation will be traveling to Qatar. The 60-day window is meant to iron out the details of Iran's nuclear program and keep the Strait of Hormuz open. President Trump has indicated he reserves both military and diplomatic options after that time period. Iran's president...
7: And you know what we need to remember is that if Iran shoots at us, we're going to shoot at them 10 times as hard. Let me close this hour by reminding you that food for the poor is at work in Venezuela. You heard the journalist earlier in the hour talk about it's just devastation, devastation everywhere. Food for the poor, accepting your donations right now to work hand in hand with the lost and the least and the devastated people of Venezuela. You can call 855-359-4673, 855-359-4673, or text my name, Hewitt, H-E-W-I-T-T, to 51555. That's Hewitt to 51555. 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Stay tuned. Matt Continetti is next, America, on The Hugh Hewitt Show.
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12: Fox News, I'm John Saucier. The Supreme Court striking down President Trump's executive order limiting birthright citizenship, ruling the 14th Amendment guaranteeing citizenship to every freeborn person in the U.S. House Republican Congress Chair Lisa McClain says Congress must act to prevent this ruling from being taken advantage of.
13: I mean, this is why the Save America Act, I think, is really so important, number one. Number two, I think this is why we need to make sure that we have a secure and safe border.
12: A JetBlue plane hit a drone as it was trying to land at JFK Airport in New York. Transportation Secretary Sean Duffy tells Fox he believes these drone pilots did not have authorization to fly them in these areas.
14: We have a lot of hobbyists who are now getting access to drones or RC aircraft, and they're flying them in spaces that they shouldn't. So we partner with the FBI and Homeland Security to investigate all of these incursions.
12: JetBlue says the plane was able to land safely with no damage. America's listening to Fox News.
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17: It's just after 2 o'clock. Thanks for making the Talk of the Quad Cities KQ&A your choice for your Tuesday. I'm Marty Myers with a check of your news brought to you by Bradshaw Family Dental. Yavapai County Community Health Services officials are awaiting final confirmation on samples sent to the Arizona Department of Health Services lab regarding a pneumonic plague case.
18: 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I'm Gregory Scott reporting.
17: The Black Canyon City Sheriff's Office substation has a new name to honor a fallen sergeant.
19: On June 28, 2022, Sergeant Rick Lopez was gunned down and killed in the line of duty while trying to apprehend a suspect. Exactly 4 years later, on Sunday, Lopez's family, friends, and community members gathered for the dedication of the Black Canyon City Sergeant Rick Lopez Criminal Justice Center. Chief Deputy Noonan told attendees why the substation is being renamed.
20: The substation that's been here for 30 years that we've worked out of was Rick's last station. This was where his office was as a supervisor.
19: Yavapai County Sheriff David Rhodes explained this is a tribute to Arlo.
20: Well, his memory will always be here unless somebody tries to steal that 5,000-pound rock that's sitting there. And that's what this event is all about. And we are going to lay the wreath.
19: Representatives of the Prescott, Prescott Valley, and Jerome Police Departments, along with the Arizona Department of Public Safety, joined in the dedication. I'm Bill Monroe reporting.
17: If you plan on going to Watson Lake to do some fishing this 4th of July holiday weekend, be aware that a fish consumption advisory has been issued.
21: With roadway paving and striping completed within the first phase along Glassford Hill Road, crews will start excavation and landscape removal with the second phase of this project. While the first phase runs from Long Look Drive to near Spouse Drive, the second phase runs from Spouse to the intersection of Granville Parkway and Glassford Hill Road. According to Prescott Valley Town officials, crews will also continue curb and gutter, sidewalk placement, landscaping installation, and retaining wall construction from Bear Path to near Spouse. One lane of traffic in each direction of Glassford Hill Road will always remain open throughout the construction. I'm Lindsay Draper reporting.
17: The Arizona Diamondbacks opened their three-game series with the San Francisco Giants with a 5-4 win last night. The news has been sponsored this hour by Bradshaw Family Dental. 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
17: Your KQ&A weather forecast for Prescott and the Quad Cities today. Sunny skies, 81 degrees. With clear skies tonight, you'll fall to a low of 53. And then on Wednesday, sunny and a tad warmer, 83 for your high. And in Cottonwood and the Verde Valley, today, sunny skies, 92 degrees. Expect clear skies this evening with a low of 58. And then on Wednesday, sunny, 94 degrees. Have a great Tuesday. 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
7: Morning, glory, and evening, grace, America. You already know what I think about today's trio of Supreme Court decisions. 3-for-3. I'm 100% in agreement with the majorities of the court. But what about Matt Continetti? I have no idea what Matt Continetti thinks about them, so we're going to go in reverse order of controversy. Least controversial is that political parties can spend as much as they want on candidates. Matt, what do you think about that one?
23: I think it was the right decision by the court, Hugh. I think it's a great victory for First Amendment rights. The continuing undoing of the flawed Buckley decision back in 1974, and a victory for Senator Mitch McConnell as he's recuperating. And I think he'll be cheered by this decision, as all reasonable people should be.
7: You know, I'm so glad you brought up Leader Emeritus McConnell. People forget that through long, long years after the 1974 decision in Buckley versus Beliveau, I think it's 74, Mitch McConnell would hold forth against First Amendment breaking rules in campaign finance reform. He stood up against McCain-Feingold. He has always been a free speech guy. Not many people remember that. They'll remember him for the no nomination, no votes, no justices until after the election. And they'll remember him because Donald Trump hates him. But he's a free speech warrior and always has been.
23: When you've been a senator for 40 years, there's a lot of experiences you gather. And that was really Senator McConnell's first claim to fame, was standing up for the freedom of political speech and being a burr in the side of his own party with McCain-Feingold and kind of forcing the issue. So yeah, if you think about Senator McConnell's legacy, I think standing up for the First Amendment is up there, though doesn't quite match his achievement in keeping the Scalia seat open in 2016 and opening up the path for this incredible originalist Supreme Court that has been having such a major effect in reconstitutionalizing American law.
7: Okay, I'm going to go out of order because you brought it up, Matt. We have an originalist Supreme Court. And I said on Fox News earlier today, if you're a text, history, and tradition originalist like I am, you're very pleased with the decision on birthright citizenship, because that's been the rule of the country since the 14th Amendment passed, and before that, the common law of the country, as explained by the Chief Justice. Boy, are people mad at me for stating the obvious. Originalists have to go with the Chief Justice here. It's a political problem if you worry about birth tourism, but it's not a constitutional issue. Do you agree or disagree?
23: Well, I'm a little bit of two minds on this, Hugh, and I know people will say that that's often the case, but I think that it, in a plain reading of the 14th Amendment, this was the right decision, and it's also the simplest decision. But I'm also, I have to say, having second thoughts after reading the four different dissents by originalists. So this is a question that originalists can disagree on. And, you know, what's fascinating about this to me as I read the different dissents is all of these originalists are actually arguing different things.
7: Yes.
23: You know, so Kavanaugh says, look, the executive order that Trump issued, that violated an immigration statute. It didn't actually violate the 14th Amendment, and Congress can come back and rectify this situation. Interestingly enough, that seems to be the approach that President Trump is now recommending based on his recent Truth Social post. There you have Justice Thomas, who clearly felt passionately about this issue, his 94-page dissent, talking about how the 14th Amendment doesn't apply to birthright citizenship because it's not a question of where you're born, the jus soli, the soil, the law of the soil. It's where you are domiciled, where your home is. That's a very interesting point Justice Thomas makes. Justice Alito comes in then and goes, well, you know, it's not just domiciled, it's allegiance. Who are you aligned with? Who is your primary allegiance to if you're a temporary visitor to the United States? Is it to the United States? Probably not. And so that would mean that the birthright citizenship can be banned. And then Gorsuch comes in kind of as the closer, and he makes a few other points when in agreeing with the main of Justice Thomas's dissent. So my takeaway after reading this really landmark decision, as Justice Alito says, is this story is far from over.
7: Did you read the Chief Justice's opinion yet, Matt? Were you impressed by it? Because I thought it was a work of art. I thought go ahead.
23: Chief Justice Roberts is an incredible legal writer, a brilliant man, an institutionalist, and I think looked at this case and he said, look, the words of the 14th Amendment are pretty clear. All persons born and subject to the jurisdiction thereof. And American law makes very few exceptions to the jurisdiction thereof. And that's, you know, if you work in a foreign embassy, you're not subject to the jurisdiction of the United States. That's why those UN bureaucrats can collect so many parking tickets.
7: Correct.
23: And so I think the justice took a plain textual reading and said, this makes the executive order unconstitutional. And I think that that was the right decision, certainly politically. But it also leaves these other questions left unaddressed that the dissenting originalist justices raise that I think we're going to have not only action in Congress, probably unsuccessful right now, but I think you might begin to see this question of birthright citizenship play an even greater role in Republican primaries than it has in the past.
7: You know, it reminds me of the old debate, Matt, before you were born, about how old should you be to vote. And there were attempts to make by statute a change to 18, and eventually you had to amend the Constitution because the Constitution was pretty plain. The answer here is, if you're worried about birthright citizenship, craft an amendment and pass it. However, for those of us humble con law teachers, I always approach this as, what's the rule before, what's the rule today, what's the rule later, and do they make sense? Since Wong Kim Ark in the 19th century, we've treated people as, if you're born in the United States, you're a citizen of the United States, and Chief Justice Roberts appends to that all the common law. So I always say, the Constitution is not the Oracle of Delphi. It's written by farmers for farmers. It's not supposed to require advanced degrees. And by God, if you're going to pass the bar exam up until this year and now forever thereafter, if you're born in the United States, you're a citizen of the United States. Don't you, what I see, and I won't attribute it to you, what I see in people's reaction is great upset with the failure to control our borders and our visas to pregnant people. And we ought to do that, but we can't rewrite the Constitution because of current political difficulties in the administration of the border law.
23: I do think that the way to control immigration is at the border, and President Trump has proven that in his second term. But I think people are also angry, Hugh, because they see the stories about birth tourism, and they see our system and our generosity being exploited. And that gets people angry. And there is also a lot of anger because this question of birthright citizenship gets to the most important question, really, in American constitutional history. And that is, who counts? Who is part of the national community? Who is a citizen? And what I found fascinating by these opinions is Chief Justice Roberts said, look, it's simple. It's in the language. If you're born here, you're a citizen. Full stop. But Justice Gorsuch says, actually, America has a different view in our past, and that's a settler's view of citizenship, of making your home here. And I think that actually is a fascinating phrase that captures the views of a great many Americans and explains why there's such anger at the decision and also why the story will go on.
7: You know, Justice Gorsuch, I can hear him say that. Having interviewed him a few times, he's got a particular approach where he makes matter-of-fact arguments sound so absolutely persuasive and often the most articulate fellow in the room, but he's running up against 238 years of settled law in the United States. If you're born here, you're a citizen here, with four exceptions that are well recognized and known in Wong Kim Ark. Sometimes we overthink this. So, Matt, what other alternative is there besides amending the Constitution? We can prohibit visas for pregnant people. We can do that. We ought to do that, actually. But what other thing beside an amendment is there? There's not a statute.
23: Right. I mean, we're going to see. I think there might be some legislative action if President Trump is demanding it, as he is today. I think ultimately what you're going to see is a fight that works out over time within the courts. Let's not forget that the conservative legal movement, as powerful and influential as it is also a coalition, and there are various voices. And we saw that reflected in oral argument, in some of the briefs that were submitted in Trump v. Barbara, which is originalists, as you and I have been discussing, originalists are not of one mind on this question. And so I actually think in future appointments, including future Supreme Court appointments, the question of who is a citizen will weigh heavily as presidents nominate and senators deliberate.
7: Matt's coming back because we got to talk about the one decision today that opens the door for the state to do whatever they want to do, which is biological boys and girls sports. Court held today, it's up to the states to decide what to do. Doesn't offend the Equal Protection Clause. Whatever they decide, if they want to keep boys apart from girls, stay tuned. Matt will be right back.
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7: Welcome back, America. Matt Continetti, who is the Wall Street Journal editorial writer and senior fellow at the American Enterprise Institute, is back with us. Very well read in the law, though not himself a lawyer. He likes to fashion common sense approaches to these issues. So, Matt, when you listened to and heard the court rule on boys and girls sports, and I'm using that as a rubric that covers West Virginia, all the state laws out there, and I believe there are 24 total, what did you make of the decision? Because to me, it was another unremarkable common sense decision.
23: I thought it was a great decision in West Virginia v. PJ, the transgender student. It was a great decision for a couple of reasons. One is it upholds the state's rights to decide whether biological boys should play in girls' sports. I'm of the view that they should not. It was the view of the West Virginia legislature and 26 other state legislatures. And what the court says is the states like West Virginia have the right to say that girls' sports are for girls, are for biological girls, and that when you look at Title IX, a law that for many years conservatives criticized, but now conservatives are defending, when you look at Title IX, it's clear that the word sex refers to biological sex. And I think that's a plain reading of the law, and that's what makes this decision a very just decision. I also think it's fascinating to see that in the dissent, Justice Jackson is still trying to figure out what a woman is.
7: Oh, my gosh.
23: And so
7: the dissent.
23: She has the biological. She has the identity. She's still figuring out there in public for all of us to work with her.
7: As we said in the last segment, there are some dissents that are worth reading. Very rarely do I sign dissents in con law because we got enough stuff to go through. But a Justice Scalia dissent is always worth reading. A Justice Gorsuch dissent, a Justice Thomas dissent, and now a Justice Alito dissent. But a Justice Jackson dissent is not making it on my reading list because, for one thing, it's incoherent. Did you understand it? Did you get the point she was making?
23: No. But if you think reading the dissent is hard, try listening to them. As I think last week she read one of her dissents from the bench. It went on and on, and I think Justice Alito kind of said, if I knew it was going to go on so long, I wouldn't have been here.
7: So, Matt, a practical political question of prudence. Does the ending of this court term add rocket fuel or detract rocket fuel from the pact the court? By the way, I think that's unconstitutional. I don't think it can move the court from 9. I'm a minority view on that, but I believe they moved it down to 9 after the 14th Amendment and the due process guarantees fix it there, both in the 5th and the 14th Amendment. We moved it around between the founding of the country and the Reconstruction era, but it's been at 9 since 1869. I don't think we should change it. I think it's unconstitutional. But does it add fuel to the fire one way or the other, the decisions last week and this week?
23: I don't think it will add any more fuel to the fire, Hugh, but I do think that the desire of progressive activists, this new Democratic Socialist Party that's coming into being to radically change our institutions, including the Supreme Court, is not dimmed at all. What the court does is, in fact, in some ways irrelevant to this desire on the left to pack the court, to admit new states, to override the filibuster, and to basically jam through an agenda most Americans reject through sheer force and institutional capture. And so that is going to have to be fought politically. What the court is doing is what I think the Roberts Court, and especially in recent years with the 6-3 majority, has been doing, and that is protecting the Constitution according to the text and tradition of the United States.
7: Yeah, text, history, and tradition. I am curious, though, if Justice Jackson doesn't hurt the pack the court people's argument. It's so incoherent and so absolutely predictable, and her reasoning is so absolutely opaque and beyond parsing. We'd get 5 more of her, right? We'd get 5 more absolute activist, academic, almost inscrutable justices if we expanded the court to 14. Do you think that gives anyone pause?
23: Not on the left, Hugh. I mean, I think it gives many Americans pause. I think it will give many independent voters pause when this question really comes to the fore in 2028. And that is, most Americans are fine with the structure of the Supreme Court. As you said, 9 justices, that's been set in stone for over 100 years. That's what we're used to. And by the way, a decision like the West Virginia decision is an 80-20 issue. Most Americans don't believe that biological men should play in women's sports. So politically, this is an argument for continuing the structure of government that we have and that has proven so successful. But for the left, they're going to try because they can't get the results they want under the present form of government. And therefore, they're going to do everything they can to change it, even if it means that they have to really steamroll over public opinion and this beautiful system of government that we're celebrating 250 years of on Saturday.
7: So, last question, Matt Condon. I was on Fox today giving my two cents on these opinions, and as I said, I'm happy with them. But one commentator came on and said, this is just Chief Justice Roberts thinking he can protect the court institutionally and going out of his way. He doesn't really believe it. I don't like it when people read minds. It is, in fact, the practice of justices to write down their arguments. What do you make about arguments that the Chief Justice on birthright citizenship and Justice Amy Coney Barrett are doing political jurisprudence? I just reject that entirely, but what do you think?
23: I reject it as well. I mean, I think Chief Justice Roberts is very much concerned with the independence of the court, but that's not politics. It's a larger kind of institutional concern. Justice Barrett, if anything, is more academic and more theoretical. She's not

0: I lied. Very last question. Will the Democrats try and wage a Boys and Girls Sports campaign? Do you think they'll actually run on that? It's so crazy, but do you think they'll run on it?
1: I don't think they'll run on it, Hugh, but what we've seen in recent weeks is that the radical left is on the march and can't be stopped. And so even if the Democratic political leaders and candidates try to avoid the issue of biological men and women's sports, the left is going to demand that they have certain positions on the issue. It's going to demand that they say certain things. They will hound and harass candidates, like we saw recently with Scott Wiener in California. And so the Democrats are going to be tied to this left that they found that they cannot control and that will likely consume them in the coming months.
0: We shall see. Matt Continetti, thank you for joining me on an important day in the court. Follow him on X at Continetti. Read him in the Wall Street Journal, Free Expression, Vertical, and come right back on the Hugh Hewitt Show.
2: News. I'm John Saucier. The Supreme Court striking down President Trump's executive order limiting birthright citizenship, ruling the 14th Amendment guaranteeing citizenship to every freeborn person in the U.S. House Republican Congress Chair Lisa McClain says Congress must act to prevent this ruling from being taken advantage of.
3: I mean, this is why the Save America Act, I think, is really so important, number one. Number two, I think this is why we need to make sure that we have a secure and safe border.
2: A JetBlue plane hit a drone as it was trying to land at JFK Airport in New York. Transportation Secretary Sean Duffy tells Fox he believes these drone pilots did not have authorization to fly them in these areas.
4: We have a lot of hobbyists who are now getting access to drones or RC aircraft and are flying them in spaces that they shouldn't. So we partner with the FBI and Homeland Security to investigate all of these incursions.
2: JetBlue says the plane was able to land safely with no damage. America's listening to Fox News.
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2: Arizona News Audio. Today marks 13 years since the deaths of 19 Granite Mountain hotshots who were battling the Arnell Hill fire in the Prescott area.
3: On behalf of the city of Prescott, we join you today to honor and celebrate the 19 brave Granite Mountain hotshots. We will forever hold them in our hearts.
2: Prescott Mayor Kathy Ruzic at a ceremony there Monday and other observance this afternoon, with bells being rung in honor of the fallen at the exact time the deadly incident occurred. Mesa police say a 47-year-old who shot three people before killing himself Sunday was wearing tactical gear.
4: When officers arrived, they found four people who had gunshot wounds. Two were pronounced deceased at the time.
2: Police spokesman Robert Katz says two others were hit and innocent bystanders. They will recover. Senate Ethics Committee in Washington dismissing allegations of misconduct by Arizona Senator Ruben Gallego. Now reports that the Justice Department is investigating him. Diamondbacks beat the Giants 5-4. Jeff Scott, Arizona News Audio.
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0: California supports one for the nation. But it makes sense for the nation, but doesn't make sense for California. 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Stick around. 888-971-SAGE. 888-971-7243.
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3: Fox News, I'm Tom Graham. Democrats cheering a Supreme Court decision striking down President Trump's executive order limiting birthright citizenship. House Minority Leader Hakeem Jeffries.
4: Donald Trump was endeavoring to violate the Constitution because he's a wannabe king. And I'm thankful that that effort has been struck down.
3: The Supreme Court ruled the 14th Amendment guaranteed citizenship for anyone born on U.S. soil. Newly released high court ruling also allowing states to ban transgender athletes from girls and women's sports programs.
5: West Virginia and Idaho laws banning transgender girls and women from female sports teams do not violate the U.S. Constitution's Equal Protection Clause. More than two dozen states have similar laws, and the court's decision will likely settle disputes in those cases as well.
3: Fox's Jared Halpern in Washington. 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
0: 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I am Larry Elder. We are Salem News Channel. Sam is in Colorado Springs. Sam, you're on the Larry Elder Show. Thank you for calling.
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0: 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Today on Talk of the Town, it's Prescott Valley Day. Talk of the Town is brought to you by A&E Repro Graphics, Shepherd Insurance, Olson's for Healthy Animals, Barrett Propane, Yavapai Regional Medical Center, Cliff Castle Casino, High Country Rec V Center, Cottonwood Area Transit, and the Prescott Chamber of Commerce. 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
1: 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And we are excited to be here today. We've got three guests that are going to be joining us. We have Jody Mullins, the Police Community Services Supervisor from the Prescott Valley Police Department. We also have Alex Halenka with Alexander Halenka Associates and Robin Hood Real Estate Investment Group. We also have Tim and Chris Vermillion, who are from Vermillion Homes. So we are excited to meet with our guests today and talk about some wonderful things that are happening. One, at the Prescott Valley Police Department, they are staying extremely busy, and some of other events, and a home builder that's local here in town. So stay tuned and don't go away. You don't want to miss this show. But we are going to take a short break, and you're listening to Talk of the Town, Prescott Valley on KQ&A, 1130 AM, 99.9 FM, 95.5 FM, and streaming live worldwide at kqna.com.
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7: 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And now back to the show for Prescott Valley Day on Talk of the Town.
1: Hi, welcome back again. This is Rochelle Skaverick with the Prescott Valley Chamber. And I am happy to invite Jody Mullins, the Police Community Services Supervisor, here with us today. And she has a variety of things that she needs to talk about that are going on in Prescott Valley. So, Jody, I'm going to let you take it away, and then I might ask questions. So, go for it.
8: Okay. Well, you know, we always think that June is kind of like our slower month because the kids get out of school, and then we have kind of a lull. But then by the time July rolls around, we're back at it full swing. The first thing we got coming up is next week is our Youth Police Academy. And this class is actually already full, but what's cool about this class is that we take 15 local kids from Prescott and we put them through a whole week-long program, and they get to do a lot of things that the officers do, shoot pepper balls, go through our virtual simulator. But the neatest thing is that this whole program is community funded. The businesses send in sponsorships, and it's a lesson for the kids in like civic engagement, how when people contribute small things, great things happen. And we get to teach the kids that all these businesses have contributed to your success.
1: So you've had 20 local businesses from Prescott Valley.
8: Yes.
1: That contributed money for these kids to go through this program. So it's the whole week, mm-hmm. next week.
8: Yes.
1: How many hours a day are they there?
8: From 8:30 to 4, I believe.
1: Oh, it's a full day.
8: It's a very full day.
1: And you get them lunch?
8: Yes. They have lunch. They have snacks. And then they have a little graduation ceremony at the end.
1: That is so cool. I remember a couple of years ago, I saw pictures. So I'm excited to see, do the kids that attend this program, do they have an interest in becoming an officer at some point? Or is it just for them to learn what's happening in their community?
8: They come for a variety of reasons. One, just to learn, mm-hmm. because it's just something new. And some have expressed an interest in law enforcement, and we try to cultivate that.
1: Oh, my gosh, that's so cool. Is there an age restriction? How old do they have to be?
8: 15 to 18, and they have to be either live or attending school here. It's the only program of its kind in this area, and so it is primarily for Prescott Valley students.
1: That is so cool. And again, so parents, put this on your radar for next year. Yep. Register early because, again, it's limited spots. But, again, thank you to the businesses. I don't know all the businesses, and I'm sure eventually we'll find out who they were. But thank you to those businesses that are investing in our future. So that's awesome. Tell us about some other events that you have coming up.
8: Well, we have National Night Out coming up right around the corner. Generally after the 4th of July passes, then we start getting a flood of parties and stuff. And pretty much it's just for our Block Watch groups, it's their annual meeting for neighborhoods that want to just have a potluck. Our police show up. They can have fire. They register on the Town of Prescott Valley website, and they can request town officials if they want them there, the town manager, the mayor, neighborhood services. Free. They just request that they
1: sign
8: up.
1: It's just a great night out. And I know that this year it's kind of a neat night because school's not starting yet.
8: Right.
1: So it should be pretty popular and getting a great way to kick off the school year.
8: Yep.
1: I know that the Chamber is also participating in the National Night Out. We're going to be having a party in our parking lot.
8: Nice.
1: So I hope our requests are heard, that we've requested people from the police and fire in town to come and see us. So this is a great way. So the PV website, where do they go for that?
8: If they look under police, it'll say National Night Out, and they just submit an application there. And then our point of contact is Desiree Kelly, and she'll get back to them.
1: Awesome. So that's great. So don't forget, National Night Out, August 4th, and from 5 to 7 in your neighborhood. So look for events that
8: right.
1: you can attend. Okay, what's your next program?
8: Dog Walker Watch. This is a new program that we just started. Basically, we've taken the whole idea of Block Watch and National Night Out and moved it to the dog walking community. And we've already have a pretty core group signed up. Our next meeting is August 12th, and we'll take new signups then. What's really cool is that some of our sergeants, especially like Ben Rogers and Ryan Spriggs, are really on board and have given us a lot of support for this program, which we really appreciate. we're giving them training. We're giving them other avenues that they can go. And like what we're hoping is that when they're out, the expectation is that if they see something strange, they'll call it in. If there's graffiti that maybe is off the beaten path, that they'll call it in. And we've had a lot of deaths this year, not so much locally, but in the state, for heat-related illness, mm-hmm. that if they come across somebody, they can call that in as well.
9: So see something, say something.
8: Absolutely. See something,
9: and this
8: say
9: goes
8: something.
9: To our dog walkers that are always going to be out walking their
8: yep.
9: dogs.
8: Yep.
9: And it's good to make sure you call that in. Don't let it be left unsaid. So do you have to register or just at least attend a training so you kind of understand what that is?
8: You can either come to the August 12th meeting or sign up. Desiree Kelly is also our point of contact at the station for that. And we'll get you all signed up with everything, I'll show you the PowerPoint, talk about, different things, what to do if, kind of give you some training. It's been a real fun project so far. We've already had some positive feedback from it, from our attendees.
9: That's great. So August 12th at 1 p.m. at the Prescott Valley Police Department.
8: Yes, ma'am.
9: Excellent. Okay, so let's move on because we have a lot to talk about.
8: We do.
9: Okay. CPTED assessments.
8: What that is it's crime prevention through environmental design. And we have two of our team members, Tim Langford and Ian Thulin, have gone to a four-year certification training. So they have the skills and expertise to assess properties and businesses from the planning stages on up. And it's a service they offer free of charge. That they'll go out and they'll assess your home, tell you if your windows are great, your vulnerabilities on your property, and some positive things that you can change to make your house more secure and less of a target.
9: That's awesome. And again, you say this is free of charge.
8: Free of
9: they
8: charge.
9: Just have to call the fire department. Or I'm going to say call the station.
8: Let's call the station.
9: At the 928-772-9261.
8: And just ask for one of the specialists.
9: That for the CPTED, and that sounds again for crime prevention
8: through environmental design.
9: Wow. Boy, you guys are doing a lot of good things. So it pays to have somebody come out and look to make sure that your home is safe and your business is safe. So it's not just limited to homeowners. It's good for businesses as well.
8: Absolutely.
9: So this is one thing that I would love to sign up for. And I've got to look at my calendar. It's probably already full. So next year I'm going to put it on my to-do list is the Citizens Police Academy. So tell me about that.
8: We actually just opened up signups for that. So you could probably still
9: get in.
8: And it's kind of the adult version of our youth academy. Mm-hmm. We do take one field trip to VIRTRA, to the academy, where they get to go through the shooting simulation if they desire. And it runs for 9 consecutive Tuesday nights beginning August 18th. From 6 to 9, and it ends on October 13th, with a graduation. And it just gives an in-depth look at how our department operates, our policing philosophies, how we select our officers, how the training they go through, and just what amazing people they really are.
9: I think every citizen should take this class. I think they would learn to appreciate what these officers do day in and day out, because I know I feel safe with our officers in town. And what a great, great program. So how many spots are open for this?
8: We usually have about 30.
9: Oh, that's a good amount.
8: It is a good amount. It's not too excessive where we can't get through the night,
9: mm-hmm.
8: But it allows the class to keep up a pretty good pace.
9: And then that meets at the Prescott Valley Police Department Training Center.
8: Training
9: office
8: as well.
9: Meeting room.
8: And it's free.
9: Again, free class. Take advantage of these. Okay, so we talked about this before the show started. So the NRA refused to be a victim class. Please tell our listeners about this.
8: This is hands down my favorite class to teach. This program has been a signature program for NRA since 1992. And what it is, it's not so much a gun safety class as it is a personal protection how we go about our daily lives, the things that we can do to keep ourselves from being victimized, things to be aware of, personal safety, home safety, technological safety. It's a very in-depth class, and it covers a lot of things that that people should know to keep themselves from being victimized.
9: Be watchful. Yeah, like you said, it's not just about gun safety, but it's about keeping yourself, your personal self
8: safe. And there's a lot of things that come up that you may not think about.
9: So to sign up for this class, when does that start?
8: It's August 20th from 1 to 4.
9: Okay.
8: And they just need to email me. It's super easy to sign up, jmullins@prescottvalley-az.gov. Tell me you want to sign up, and I'll put you on the class.
9: That's awesome. Good. We don't want to miss this opportunity to talk about Sunday, September 27th from 1 to 5. It's your annual Hispanic Heritage Celebration, Puente de Comunidad at Mountain Valley Park. So we have a few seconds, maybe 30 seconds or so, to talk about that. Tell us about this event.
8: And this is our annual Hispanic Heritage Celebration, and the whole point is to bring law enforcement and the Hispanic community together and just enjoy Hispanic heritage, dancing, food, music.
9: Good food.
8: Good food. And we partner with the Hispanic Business Association, and we couldn't make this happen without April, Lisa, and Blanca. They are amazing women to work with. And there'll be more information as we get closer to the 27th. But it's
9: save
8: the date. It is an amazing event.
9: And that is a Sunday.
8: It is a Sunday.
9: From 1 to 5 at Mountain Valley Park. And I'll tell you, we've had some good vendors already signing up, so you do not want to miss out because they've got great food there.
8: Absolutely.
9: Dancers.
8: This will be my 8th year, and it's a hoot.
9: Bigger and better every year.
8: Every year.
9: So thank you to the HBA for supporting this event and making everything happen. But, Jody, I appreciate you being here and educating us on what the Prescott Valley Police Department does to invest in our community, because without you, we wouldn't be a safer place.
8: No.
9: And that's what we're all about, is being safe. So, again, thank you for being here. Please tell us your email again for more questions.
8: Jmullins, M-U-L-L-I-N-S, at prescottvalley-az.gov.
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9: 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Again, thank you for being here. We appreciate you and all that you do.
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8: Always a pleasure.
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16: This is Steve Sishko with Olson's for Healthy Animals. Last year, Kathy and I went to the Prescott Film Festival and were very impressed. We went to see A Horse Named Winx, a film about an incredibly brave Australian racehorse. The house was full and the true story inspired everyone. You should go this year. Olson suggests the following films: Outriding the Devil, The Great Nomad Expedition, and Jacob's Lane. It's at the Jim and Linda Lee Performing Arts Center at Yavapai College, July 13th through 18th. And if you want more info and to see the movie trailers, just go to Olson's. Grain.com.
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9: Welcome back. This is Rochelle Skaverik with the Prescott Valley Chamber of Commerce. And this afternoon, I have Alexander Halenka with Alexander Halenka and Associates, and also Robin Hood Real Estate Investment. So he has those two businesses and he is a chamber member. So we're going to talk a little bit about that, but we're also going to talk about an event that he does annually. This is their eighth annual Back to School Backpack and School Supply Drive that's happening July 18th. So Alex, tell us about both of your businesses and this wonderful event.
17: Sure. 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I'm honored to be here. My name is Alex Halenka. 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I started Alexander Halenka and Associates, 2018. 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And we'll work with anyone, whether they're doing a $100,000 old manufactured home that needs to be fixed up, all the way down to up to a $2 million luxury property. So we all really love real estate.
9: And you like helping people, it sounds
17: like. We really
9: like
17: helping people, yes,
9: ma'am. That's great.
17: Yeah, so I've got a passion for real estate for a number of reasons. And Robinhood Real Estate Investments, I started in 2020. And Robinhood was really just kind of based around the name. Is I feel very blessed in my life, like the opportunities I've been given and the blessings I've been given and that my family's been given. So I wanted to give back to the community. So Robinhood kind of ties in. But what Robinhood does primarily now is we do affordable manufactured home development in northern Arizona. We will do it all around Arizona, but we're primarily doing it because we're so busy in northern Arizona. And the reason I started it was because in 2023, when interest rates went up to about 8%, we were doing about 120 sales per year at Alexander Halenka & Associates, and we lost about 25%. And that was a really easy equation to figure out, that who did we lose? All first-time buyers. Uh-huh. And so I have an entrepreneur spirit, and I was thinking, well, what's a solution I could do? And Robinhood was just an investment company, and I was doing fix and flips and rentals with it. And I was like, I want to turn it into something of value. And what that was is I figured, okay, well, why don't I, instead of flipping homes and building custom homes, why don't I do affordable homes? And so I got my license, and I partnered with some wonderful local people here in northern Arizona, and we do affordable manufactured home development. And manufactured homes have skyrocketed from what they used to be.
9: They're beautiful.
17: They are gorgeous. You can get everything custom, anything that you can get in a site-built home, you can get a manufactured home, and you can get it on a permanent foundation. And we're building them for under $300,000 a lot of times.
9: And you said you can find people the land and the home packaged together, and then you do other projects where you develop mobile home sites where there's multiple mobile homes that people can purchase or...
17: Correct. Yeah. So we do everything. I mean, you can come to us with the land. We can help you find the land because we're also licensed real estate agents. And we can basically come to us and it's turnkey. Mm-hmm. And the difference between us and a lot of other manufactured home dealers is when you go to most dealers, you are just buying the home and then they're giving you phone numbers to installers. With us, you're coming to us buying the home and we're doing everything turnkey. We'll help you dig the well. We'll help you do the septic. We'll help you with every permit. That way, I mean, from the finish of the home all the way to the day that we close, we're handing you the key. It's 100% clean and you're happy. And so it's like the difference that we felt like we wanted to bring to the market is you're usually expecting that when you're buying a $1 million home. We wanted to give the same service that you get when you buy a $1 million custom home for the people who are buying affordable homes. We felt like why can't they get the same service?
9: Right.
17: So we wanted to fill that blank.
9: Make them feel special too.
17: Yes, ma'am.
9: Awesome. So with that being said, now you've also invested in the community by holding this 8th annual, you say, back to school backpack and school supply drive. So tell us about that. And I know we have a couple of members from the chamber. You have Kona Ice here and Yavapai Casa for Kids. So they're all helping you with this on July 18th, and it's at Stone Ridge. So tell us about this program.
17: Sure. So I believe that the secret to living is giving. And I know that may sound corny, but I really believe that. When I feel the most fulfilled is whether it's in business or in my personal life is when I'm helping people. And so we do 4 events a year. Robin Hood and Alexander Holinka and Associates do 4 different events a year that are community focused. This is one of my favorite ones. So we partner with the Yavapai Casa for Kids. They can have at one time anywhere between 300 and 400 children in Yavapai County that are in foster care. So our goal is to collect 300 to 400 backpacks and fill them up with school supplies. So all the children from anywhere from kindergarten all the way to 17 can be equipped going to school.
9: That's a nice relief for those kids.
17: It's amazing. It's really fulfilling. And the beautiful thing about it is it really started off with just myself as a single agent and my wife and kids helping me. Mm-hmm. And then I developed the team. And now I have about 12 to 15 sponsors in the community that hold bins for a month before. So if you can't make it to the event, you can contact me. And what I can do is I can give you one of those local business sponsors. So say you can't make it Saturday the 18th, you have something going on. There are bins at local businesses all throughout the Quad City area that if you would still like to donate, or it's just not the event, you don't want to come out, you can donate still a backpack and school supplies, and those will go to the children in need.
9: So can you name off some of those local places for them to donate to?
17: Sure.
9: And is it available before July 18th?
17: Yes. So okay. We

0: logo on the bin. 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Everybody gets free Kona ice.
1: Oh, you can't pass up free Kona ice because it's going to be a warm one.
0: It's going to be a hot one. It always is.
1: So what's a good way to reach you? 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What's email, phone number, website?
0: Yeah, I think if you search, if you go on the Chamber of Commerce and were to search Alexander Holenka and just on Google, our Google page will come up. 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
1: 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And I know Michaela Chadwick and CNC Cyclery are right there in Prescott Valley. So again, if you can't make it to July 18th event, visit one of their sponsors that he mentioned, and I can get you in contact with Alex so you don't miss out. But coming to the event, you're going to get free Kona ice. So how fun is that?
0: Yeah, it's always a good time.
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0: Yes.
1: 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So thank you so much, Alex, for being here today.
0: Yeah.
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2: Arizona News Audio. The Supreme Court upholds birthright citizenship, overruling President Trump's executive order that children born of those in the U.S. illegally or temporarily aren't U.S. citizens. Immigration attorney Elizabeth Chatham with the Stinson Law Firm in Phoenix says this decision upholds what's been understood precedent for over a century.
3: It's a promise that we are making to any child born on American soil, with very limited exceptions, that they have the birthright to U.S. citizenship.
2: The Supreme Court rules against transgender athletes playing in women's sports. Talk about a special session to address school voucher spending and union activities fell apart Monday. Governor Hobbs Press Secretary Liliana Soto blasts House Speaker Steve Montenegro and Senate President Warren Peterson. Republicans, she says, offered, quote, a sham deal.
4: They've chosen to pull back from a deal they already agreed to at the end of session in order to appease partisan politicians in Washington, D.C.
2: A man arrested for allegedly murdering his father and hurting his mother in Tucson. Connie Weber, Arizona News Audio.
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14: Welcome back. This is Rochelle Skaverick from the Prescott Valley Chamber of Commerce, and I am here with our members, the Vermilion Homes owners, Tim and Chris. So we are excited. They're fairly new to our chamber, but let me tell you, they're diving right in and getting out there and meeting people, and they would love to tell you about what they do. So take it away.
15: Well, hi. Yeah, we're a general contractor home builder. Been in business for about 16 years since. So we were down in the valley, down in Phoenix, in the New River kind of Anthem area, and you know, we started it there. Prior to that, I was working for a national home builder as a I was a VP with that company, but and I worked there for just over 20 years between Vegas and Phoenix. They had actually transferred me down here to Phoenix. And then we've been here in the Prescott area for about 4 years.
14: Aren't you so glad you came up to this Prescott area?
15: Very, very glad. Yes, yes. We were done with the valley for sure.
14: It's a little bit of a rat race down there. So coming up here, you've already built a home up here?
15: We've done two homes up here since we've been up here, and one in Copperfield, and then the other was in Coyote Ranch.
14: Very good. So tell us about... do you have a square footage limit, or
15: we don't? We're pretty much open to everything. We do not just houses, but we also do ADUs as well as garages or detached garages or RV garages. ADU being the accessory building. We don't have any square footage limits. We pretty much do everything all the way. We've done houses as small as 1,200 feet, and we've done houses as large as 7,000 feet.
14: Wow. So. Ooh, that's a lot to clean.
15: Yes,
14: I like the 1,200.
15: Yes, it is. Yeah, most of those houses. We did about, I don't know the exact number, I want to say about 15 houses that we did down in the New River area as we started.
14: Very good. So I like that you can do RV garages.
15: We can.
14: And the man cave and the she shed and all that kind of stuff.
15: Yes. Yeah, we don't necessarily do remodels, so we do additions.
14: Okay.
15: So, yeah, remodels are a little bit, I think that's a little bit more of a specialized trade. For us, it's more ground up.
14: Very cool. Yeah. So do you do all your site work?
15: We subcontract 100% of our work.
14: So that means we have local people that could be working for you. So you're creating jobs.
15: Yes, we
14: for
15: try
14: our local
15: to
14: local contractors.
15: Yeah, we try to use as much local contractors as possible.
14: That's awesome.
15: Yes.
14: So tell me, Chris, if you will, how does somebody that's listening say, "I want to contact Vermilion Homes"? How do they find you?
16: Oh, sure. You can find us on pretty much Facebook, Instagram.
15: The web.
16: We have our website.
14: Yeah. What is your website?
16: It is vermilionhomes.com.
14: And they can follow you on Facebook under the same name and Instagram.
16: Instagram
14: follow you on both.
16: Vermilion Homes AZ is on Instagram, but Vermilion Homes is on Facebook.
14: Yeah, isn't that just a cool name? I love the name. It just it speaks to me. Vermilion Homes. It's a cool name.
16: It has a nice ring.
14: It does. Thanks. And so if somebody does not get on the internet and they're not social media people, they can contact you. What is your phone number?
16: Sure. Our phone number is 928-451-0120. And our email, if they'd like to get a hold of us that way, is info@vermilionhomes.com.
14: That sounds so easy to find out. And visiting their website, you're going to see some of their beautiful work. So again, vermilionhomes.com. And so you've become pretty involved in the chamber.
15: Yes.
14: So what are some things that maybe you've learned in getting more involved in the community?
15: Well, I think, you know, a lot of it has just been getting ourselves out there a little bit more. We've really just been focused on the job sites and really, you know, our trucks are badged, but we've really just been focusing on the job sites. Our intent to join the chamber really was to start to become part of the community, which we had not been before. We were just simply, we really want to go from having a contractor mindset to a builder business type of a mindset, right? I mean, that's what we're really attempting to do, and the chamber, both Prescott and Prescott Valley Chambers, are both helping us get there.
14: Yeah, getting out and meeting people. And I know you just spoke with our guest before this with Alex Helenka, and it's building relationships and how much our community supports one another.
15: Yeah,
14: and I think that's really cool.
15: Yeah, it's been a little bit of a you know, a little out of the box for us, because we've just we used to do a lot of spec homes down in the valley. We were doing spec homes. We weren't really relying our business on a customer-based business, and you know, just with things and the economy and the things changed, and now we really want to get into more into the customer base, and you know, that's one of the reasons we're leaping out of where we were and now into into that. So,
14: helping people find their dream in their home.
15: Yes. And we do pretty much anything somebody wants. You know, we have a pretty extensive library of plans that we work with, probably about, you know, in the range of this market. I would say somewhere between the 2,000 or 1,800 square foot range up to the 3,000 square foot range would be a pretty good
14: pretty
15: estimate.
14: Common.
15: Yeah, pretty common. And then we take those plans, and then of course we can modify those to anything. We're not sticking people with, like, this is what we're, you know, we're not being a
14: stickler. You have to build it this way.
15: You cannot move that. You cannot move that, and you can't add that. And we're not really like that. We're really more of a custom, I would say semi-custom builder, but we can change whatever anybody wants to do. We're not restricting that to cost. So
14: very good.
15: Yes.
14: That's so awesome. And do you have a favorite location that you like to build here? Hmm. Have you found one?
15: You know, I'd say we're still looking for that. But, you know, obviously we're still getting, even though we've been here for 4 years, we are still kind of getting familiar with the areas. I don't have all of the subdivisions in my head at this point. Quite a few of them, but not all of them. I do like Copperfield. You know, I like Williamson Valley, of course. But, you know, we have some land you know, available that we could sell and build on.
14: Okay, so you have land in the Williamson Valley area?
15: We have land in Williamson Valley, and we also have some land in Dewey.
14: Okay,
15: yeah.
14: So you have an opportunity to sell your land and build a home on
15: yes.
14: it to anybody
15: yes.
14: that's listening. So.
15: Yeah, that's we try and we're trying to build as much realtor connections as possible so we can get that that side of it brought in, right? So we're not just 100% relying on the customers. Obviously, with the market and the inventory that's here and the amount of inventory that's here, a lot of people do make the decision to build versus buy, and And it's easy if they have the time. That's the biggest deal. If people have the time to do it, then
14: they might
15: building,
14: as well get what they want.
15: You might as well build, yeah. Certainly.
14: Yeah.
15: Yeah. And I mean, first-time buyers, obviously, more power to them to buy an already built house. Second-time buyer or second move-up buyer or retirement, I think people should, you know, build what they want. You know?
14: Right.
16: Why do you want to live in somebody else's dream house?
14: Right.
15: Yeah, exactly.
16: Why don't you want your own?
14: Yeah, that's very true.
15: Yeah.
14: And again, you can customize, even if you see a little bit of a plan that you have, customizing it and to get that bigger closet or that bigger pantry or an extra garage or whatever.
15: Yeah, and it's all, you know, it's like you said, it's about relationships, not only on the getting the business side, but it is relationship based on, you know, the customer itself. This business is all about relationships. So, and it's a long relationship. It could be a 2-year relationship that you're entering into.
14: Right.
15: So, you know, I always look at it as the best fit. You know, we're talking to customers. Customers are talking to us, and it really comes down to if it's a good fit.
14: It takes about 2 years from start to finish, maybe a little
15: conception.
14: Shorter.
15: We say about 18 months to 24 months.
14: Okay.
15: Yeah, from conception. I mean, those things can be streamlined, obviously, if things weren't changed.
14: Right.
15: But if we allow that, we feel like we're cutting people off at the leg. So we don't. We try not to do that. You know.
14: Right.
15: We try and give them some kind of a base, and then we work with them to design what they want and get to where they want to be.
14: Awesome. Thank you, Tim. So, Chris, tell us again where they can go to your phone number, your email, and your website.
16: Sure. Our phone number is 928-451-0120. Our email is info@vermilionhomes.com.
14: Two L's.
16: Yes, two L's, not one. That's V as in Victor, E-R, M as in Mary, I-L-L-I-O-N. homes.com. And our
14: website,
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14: Awesome. That is great. 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
26: 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And now back to the show for Prescott Valley Day on Talk of the Town.
14: Thank you again. 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And I just want to thank our guests. We had Jody Mullins from the Police Community Services Department and all of her wonderful events that are happening. We had Alex Halenka with Alexander Halenka Associates and Robin Hood REI talking about his back to school backpack and school supply drive that benefits our foster kids in this community. And we also had Tim and Chris Vermilion, the owners of Vermilion Homes. And I just appreciate them coming in today. But a few things that we need to remember this weekend. It is the 4th of July, and our town, Prescott Valley, is having Red, White, and Boom. So don't forget to come visit that. And 3 to 9 p.m. when the fireworks go off. So it's going to be a fun time. And the Prescott Valley Chamber has their annual banquet with their Community Excellence Awards on July 17th. So you can register online at pvchamber.org. We appreciate you for investing in our community of Prescott Valley. Thank you and have a wonderful day.
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4: Fox News, I'm Tom Graham. The Justice Department cracking down on so-called birth tourism. The move follows the Supreme Court blocking President Trump's order to limit birthright citizenship.
5: In a memo to federal prosecutors, Assistant Attorney General Colin McDonald says the DOJ will hold accountable those who engage in unlawful conduct, like false visa applications. A majority of Supreme Court justices blocked an executive order from President Trump that was intended to prevent automatic citizenship to children born in the U.S., the parents in the country illegally or temporarily.
4: Fox's Jared Halpern. A heat wave over the Midwest set to move across the East Coast, raising temperatures to life-threatening levels for tens of millions.
7: The single most important thing you can do in these temperatures is to stay indoors with air conditioning.
4: New York City Mayor Zohran Mamdani, other leaders giving similar advice. 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
2: It's just after 5 o'clock. Thanks for making the Talk of the Quad Cities KQ&A your choice for your Tuesday. I'm Marty Myers with a check of your news brought to you by Ciao Bella. Yavapai County Community Health Services officials are awaiting final confirmation on samples sent to the Arizona Department of Health Services lab regarding a pneumonic plague case.
3: This is an isolated case, and public health officials are actively investigating the source of the exposure. Contact tracing is currently underway. Public health staff members are identifying and directly contacting individuals who may have had close face-to-face contact with the patient to provide guidance and preventative medication if necessary. According to health services officials, pneumonic plague occurs when bacteria infects the lungs. It's the most serious form of the disease and can spread from person to person through